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3: 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Let's start with the latest update from the Boyle Heights warehouse facility. We have been dealing with this now for a month. That devastating fire started a month ago, where the contractor who ran the solar panel farm on the roof of the cold storage facility was trying to reconnect some old solar panels that were deactivated because they caught fire 2 years ago. And what do you know? They didn't just figure out that even what I know about electricity work, you got to turn off the breaker before you turn on and unplug and plug back in any new lights. So a fire started. It got out of control. And that's when the real disaster started. Because the response from the city and the county at every single level has been horrific. From Karen Bass saying that the smoke that is coming out from this facility is okay and it is not harmful, when we know how harmful those chemicals are, to the meager, oh, we're going to give you an air purifier and that's going to solve it. We're going to open up health clinics and give you Tylenol. It's just unbelievable amounts of incompetence. Look, the city didn't start this fire, but the city's response when it comes to any kind of disaster is so lacking. And that is true when we're also talking about the cleanup. You know, there's been a lot of people who have recently made the offhand remark, you know, it may have been better off if they just let the warehouse burn to the ground, because then all the food would have been cooked instead of rotting. it's an interesting thought process. Now, of course, they had to put out the fire. That's the job of the fire department. But the ensuing disaster of trying to remove 85 million pounds of rotting food is moving real slow. We've talked about the math, and in case anybody asks you over the weekend, we've cleared about 1%, maybe a little more now, but as of 2 days ago, we've cleared about 1% of all the debris that was out there. But you might be asking, where is all of this going? And that's a very good question. Well, thanks to our friends at CBS LA, we found out some of all of this rotting food is going to a landfill in Riverside County, specifically the El Sobrante landfill, a landfill that has been cited for all kinds of violations over the last few years. Now, I don't know how this works. I got to imagine if you're a landfill, you're getting paid for every single load of rotting food that's getting dropped off. Apparently, the government had to sign a waiver because they're bringing in way more food than, you know, way more trash at one time that's usually allowed for this landfill. But now Riverside County has to deal with this problem, specifically people in Corona. And I understand that you have to put it somewhere, but it is funny that, like, it has to go all the way down the 91 to Corona. It's just, it is a horrific situation. And it's not the only horrific situation. You know what's interesting? We started this week with an update on the Boyle Heights warehouse fire, talking about something that happened right next to it. And that was when a water main broke in Boyle Heights over the weekend, right next to the warehouse. And then just a few days later, what happened? Oh, that's right. Another big, massive water main break, this time in West Hollywood. If you've seen the video coming out there, it is so devastating, as because Sunset is inclined street, everything went somewhere. And if you had a car in an underground parking garage, oh, good luck. Restaurants destroyed, car garages destroyed. The entire street's going to be torn up for quite some time. Just a complete mess. And I'm going to say it, another preventable mess. This is where the incompetence of the city of Los Angeles really hurts all of us, including people that don't live in the city of Los Angeles. Because here's a fun fact that you may not have known. Even though most of the destruction here is happening in West Hollywood, West Hollywood does not have its own municipal water agency. Half of West Hollywood is Beverly Hills, and half of West Hollywood is LADWP. Guess which side had the 110-year-old pipe that burst? And this is the failure to every level of our government locally, and this goes way further than Karen Bass. This goes back for decades. But everybody in charge now and everybody in charge back then, this is what you get for deferred maintenance, for this policy of, well, it's probably cheaper to just let these things rupture and fix them then than proactively preventing destruction, which I don't think is true at all. This city is spending maybe $5 billion over like 10 years. I don't know the exact number. But they're not spending nearly enough to get these things fixed proactively. The LADWP says we're doing like 50,000 feet a year. There's like 70,000 miles of pipe. And if we need to reallocate some of our resources to take care of this, because believe you me, I'm a ratepayer of LADWP, I feel like I'm paying through the nose. I would like to know that my money is going to something, including replacing the aged infrastructure. But I guess it's not. All the money that we pay in taxes here, I guess it's not going to that either. How about the big infrastructure bill from the Biden days? Did anything go towards replacing the pipes? Maybe we have to start reallocating some of the money that we're using in our city government. Like, I don't know, the money we waste on homelessness, the money we waste on bloated salaries. You want to talk about the LADWP? Janice Quinones, who was Karen Bass's handpicked leader of the LADWP, cost $750,000 a year before she ditched us to go to Puerto Rico. How many pipes could have that paid for? These are the basics, safety and infrastructure. And on infrastructure, whether it's potholes, water mains, we're not doing a damn thing. Civil engineers will tell you that these pipes that were put in over 100 years ago had a shelf life of 50 to 75 years. So we know that LA is a ticking time bomb of water. And what are we doing about it? We're not doing anything about it. We're just waiting for these things to pop up, and then we'll just mitigate the damage when it happens instead of proactively preventing all this destruction. It's unbelievable. In the Eaton Canyon area, there's a new villain in the ever-going saga of insurance companies screwing over their ratepayers. We've talked a lot about State Farm. We've talked a lot about the FAIR Plan. Well, now, welcome farmers into the conversation. Farmers Insurance, by the way, is my homeowner's insurance company. And my policy, and I don't live anywhere near a wildfire area, has doubled in the last 2 years. So NBCLA talked to some homeowners who were evacuated because of the devastating Eaton fire. Their homes deemed unlivable because of the smoke damage. They've had their own testing done and found that there was so much toxic chemicals inside the house that needed to be stripped down to the studs. So they submit that to the insurance company, they've been paying for decades. And what does Farmers say? Well, sure, your report says that we need to spend $1 million tearing this home down and rebuilding it, but instead, we're going to give you 80 grand and here's a vacuum. This is what they're doing. And what has become the issue now is that we're at the waiting game, because part of your insurance is the alternate living places where while your home is being destroyed, what have you, you have a situation where you are getting money so you can pay to live somewhere else. Well, all of that money is running out. So now you have people that are being forced to either sell everything or go back into a dangerous home or pay out of their own pocket for their mortgage and for rent for somewhere else. And it just shows you, you know, the people that were interviewed in this story, one family is fighting, one family is taking their small kids and like, all right, I guess we're moving back into the dangerous house. And people shouldn't have to make these choices. And what is the point of having our quote unquote overregulated insurance industry if the insurance commissioner cannot hold these insurance companies accountable for not fulfilling their end of the contract, for further victimizing fire victims, dragging this stuff out where you are having people run out of their alternate location payments because you've been dragging this out for a year and a half. Farmers even accused one of the families of the ones dragging out this. I don't care who you are. If you were the victim of one of these things, the insurance company does not have your side. Get a public adjuster, get a lawyer, because you need to go after these people. And I never, ever, ever want to assume malice. You always want to assume that there's just a lot of incompetence and bureaucratic nonsense. But when it comes to the insurance industry, specifically homeowners insurance, but I will say it's true for medical insurance too. Don't get me started on that story about Blue Shield in San Francisco with the firefighter. With these kinds of denials and changing of adjusters and lowballing people that were victimized, all of this, it's really hard to not assume malice, to assume that they're doing this on purpose, that they do not have the best interest of their customers at heart, that they actually enjoy further victimizing these people. And here's all I'm going to say. State Farm, Farmers, FAIR Plan, which again is not a government plan, and it's good to make that distinction. I'm going to tell you right now, if the voters in the state of California in the November election end up voting for Jane Kim, the San Francisco supervisor, over Ben Allen, if that happens, you know who you have to look at? Yourselves in the mirror. Because if the state of California goes for the socialist plan of we need a public option, a Medi-Cal for homeowners insurance, it is because the majority of the voters of California do not trust that, like a good neighbor, State Farm is there, that we are farmers, dun-dun-dun-dun-dun, like a good neighbor. All of this stuff, we have your back, we're in your hands, we don't believe you. So if this state votes for a socialist insurance commissioner, which it may happen, I 100% blame the insurance companies who did not fulfill their end of the contract that further victimized these people. You have yourselves to blame for this. I'm not saying what Jane Kim is suggesting is a good idea or not. It might be a disastrous idea, but I understand where people would want to vote for it, because if you cannot trust the insurance industry to do what they're supposed to do, what is the other option? And if they really can't make any money without screwing everybody over, then what's the point anyway? Hey, let's go to John in Long Beach. John, hello.
11: Randy, how are you, my friend?
3: I'm doing great.
11: Hey, nice haircut, if nobody told you.
3: Thank you very much. I think it was a great one.
11: I saw it today. It looked like I thought Johnny was going to boot camp. But anyway, that's another story. I saw Lucy Jones last night, the seismologist that we all know, on one of the news channels commenting on the water situation with the main break. And she said, if we have an earthquake over 5 or 6 in L.A., which it's not a matter of if, but when, all those water mains are going to break. And we're not only going to be dealing with earthquake damage, we're going to be dealing with massive flooding.
3: Oh, you're 100% right about that. Just think about how long ago 94 was, the last time we had an earthquake that was that big. All those pipes were 30 years younger than they are now, and we haven't done a good job at all of replacing them, as evidenced by the 110-year-old one in West Hollywood. So, yeah, it's going to be a massive. You could talk all you want about building codes and making sure that our buildings and homes and offices are retrofitted to deal with an earthquake. If the infrastructure underground is from 100 years ago, we're in for a bigger disaster than we can ever imagine.
11: Well, I have a friend that lives down in Mission Viejo in a $2 million home. He's a retired sheriff's deputy friend of mine. And he and his wife saw a little bit like in their kitchen on the ceiling. It looked kind of wet, you know. And it got kind of like from small to maybe about, you know, 5 or 6, 7 inch. So they called insurance right away. They said, okay, well, we need to tear the wall out. So they come in, they send somebody, they tear the wall out. They said, oh, well, you've got a leak in your wall. And he said, well, okay, well, I want to put in a claim. Oh, no, you should have known that was leaking. He's been going around with them for 4 years on this, and they're refusing to pay. If you got a small leak in your wall, how do you know that it's leaking until you see that the wall or the wall wherever is wet? And they will not pay him, State Farm. And they canceled him.
3: Yeah, that sounds exactly like the stories that we hear every single day. It's a product you have to pay for. And if you're unlucky enough to have to use it, you're going to get dropped and you're going to get screwed over. What kind of fair system is that?
11: It's not fair at all. And the other day I was listening to your show, your other show, when you guys were interviewing the gentleman that's running against the Miss Kim lady. And he happens to be my friend who I've mentioned on your, when I've called in. He works for the insurance committee. He's an arbitrator. If you've got an issue between your company and a complaint about him, he's the guy you call. And he told me that everybody that he works with are just keeping their fingers crossed and holding their breath that she does not get elected, because he told me that California Fair Plan, he said, first off, they don't have any money, and they never pay, ever.
3: You're totally right about that. We hear those all the time.
11: Every single day. Oh, yeah. Well, anyway, I like your show, and I like the and I'm enjoying the live broadcast, so thank you.
3: Thanks so much, John. Have a wonderful weekend, buddy.
11: Okay, you too. Bye-bye now.
3: It's the News Blitz with Randy Wang on KABC.
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12: Have a hot spot in Pasadena, 210 eastbound at Lake Avenue. A flatbed truck caught fire. All the activity is on the right shoulder, but the east 210, your stop and go from Mountain Street to San Dimas Avenue. 210 westbound past Angeles Crest Highway, an accident cleared from the two left-hand lanes, but that's still causing a backup to Arroyo Boulevard. 605 northbound transition to the 10 eastbound in Baldwin Park. It's a two-vehicle crash blocking the connector road.
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3: 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Your hair looked great today and John's. He needs it short for the weather he's in. I made a comment during the live show that nobody had noticed that I got a haircut this morning. And was I fishing for compliments? Yes, I was. Love the live shows. Just want to let you know. But the reason I'm emailing is my mom just got her bill for earthquake insurance and went up quite a bit. So I know what you're saying. The insurance companies are really bad. I just hope that we don't have a socialist. Anything I'm very scared about at all, but I don't want to be fearful. Have a great weekend. I understand that fear, and it may be a complete disaster. Jane Kim's idea of having a public option for homeowners insurance, because we've seen how California runs all kinds of different departments. That being said, if it happens, if this is the person that gets elected, I totally understand why. The insurance companies have nobody to blame but themselves. They have treated ratepayers so terribly, and our system to regulate them is not there. There really isn't any actual strict regulation holding these people accountable. So if we get the socialist and we get the public plan, it's because the insurance companies brought it on themselves. It's the News Blitz with Randy Wang on Talk Radio 790 KABC.
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15: Orange County is demanding more than $4 million from the owner of a Garden Grove plastics plant, GKN Aerospace Transparency Systems, Inc., after a chemical leak forced thousands of residents to evacuate their homes in late May. County officials say the bill covers emergency response and operational costs, including $500,000 in aid for evacuees. And Southern California Edison has paid Eaton Fire victims more than $314 million, Daniel Martindale reports.
22: SoCal Edison launched the Wildfire Recovery Compensation Program 9 months after the fire that destroyed more than 9,400 buildings and damaged another nearly 1,100. The company says the settlements have gone to more than 2,100 claimants. Payments have ranged between $15.1 million for someone who owned multiple properties and $15,000 for a tenant whose building suffered non-burn damage.
15: Those are the headlines. I'm Sharon Reardon.
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12: Have a hot spot in Pasadena, 210 eastbound at Lake Avenue. A flatbed truck caught fire. All the activity is on the right shoulder, but the east 210, your stop and go from Mountain Street to San Dimas Avenue. 210 westbound past Angeles Crest Highway, an accident cleared from the two left-hand lanes, but that's still causing a backup to Arroyo Boulevard. 605 northbound transition to the 10 eastbound in Baldwin Park. It's a two-vehicle crash blocking the connector road.
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3: 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I'm going to do some flat irons this week. It does a great job on chicken, including chicken breasts. I have a video on my social media at Randy Wang Radio on Instagram and Facebook. 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Even does a great job on shrimp, on veggies. 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
3: 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Let's go to Stuart in Seal Beach. Stuart, hello.
29: Hi, Randy. Thank you for taking my call. First of all, on the sewer issue, the people in L.A. don't realize that they are paying through the roof for sewer compared to Orange County. My sister, who has a similar size home, pays about 7 times the amount for sewer that I pay in a month. So it's absolutely ridiculous that they haven't replaced sewers with all the money that they're taking. So somebody should be looking at where the money is going. And then the second issue that you mentioned was about socialists taking command of the insurance department and then offering the public option for liability insurance for homeowners. That would create such a nightmare for the state of California to be under that kind of risk and obligation that they have about $1.3 trillion, according to what I'm reading on the Internet, in debt that would be rated junk. And they could not sell any more debt. That would bring this state to a complete halt. So what you need is you need an insurance commissioner that can enforce the law and not be out of the country on every junket like this imbecile Ricardo Lara, one of the dumbest people I've ever met, by the way. So, you know, that's what you need to do. You need to reduce the fire problems by getting the goats out there and getting things cut down and all sorts of things. But putting a socialist in that office is a recipe for a complete disaster.
3: Stuart, how California is it that we passed a bill that might actually wipe out all the goat herders because we want to give them a minimum wage?
29: Well, I didn't tell you they were intelligent in this state, but that's what we need to do is get the goats, get rid of the bear on the flag and put a goat on the flag and start letting them do some fire control like they do over in Catalina and Palos Verdes and other places. We just need a hell of a lot more of them. Anyway.
3: Yes, we do.
29: Randy. Yep.
3: You Thank too. You. Thanks so much for the call, Stuart. Appreciate it. It is interesting to me, the debate between Jane Kim and Ben Allen, if they actually have a debate. Because the average California knows how bad California is at implementing certain programs. So the fact that people would choose the state, the idea of a state-run plan over the insurance industry, again, I'm admitting it's probably a terrible idea. But I just understand why people would vote that way. Because the insurance companies have been doing nothing to help out the people that have been paying them for years and years and years. And anecdotally, every single one of you knows somebody that has been screwed over by their insurance company. And it's not like these companies are broke. They actually had record profits in 2025. I understand why there is that sentiment out there. Is the solution a terrible idea? Probably, but I can see people voting for it because the insurance industry is that popular. Something that I'm a big fan of whenever I go up to San Francisco are the Waymos. Big fan of the Waymos. I think it's so much fun. It really is its own little tourist attraction. And I know they have them here, but not really, because in LA, they're only in downtown LA, Culver City, and Santa Monica, and they can only take you to downtown LA, Culver City, and Santa Monica. So they're not really feasible or usable yet. But when you're in San Francisco, you can take them around the entire city. Now, San Francisco is a much smaller city than LA. San Francisco is the size of a postage stamp. But something about hailing the robot and having it take you from Union Square over to Golden Gate Park to hike around the most beautiful natural splendor there is with your dogs, and then going to get brunch at Coal Valley, and then taking the Waymo back, maybe taking it up to North Beach, you're getting some cocktails at Tony Nick's before you go to Tony's Pizza Napolitana. I can't wait to go back to San Francisco. I'm a big fan of the Waymos, but the Waymos have had some bad press lately. And now they're getting called out by San Francisco mayor, the most popular mayor in the United States, Daniel Lurie. But I'm not going to 100% blame this one on the Waymos. See, Daniel Lurie sent a letter to Waymo saying that Waymo needs to do better when there's insane gridlock like happened on the 4th of July. And you know what? There were real issues on the 4th of July, including a Waymo that drove through somebody shooting, like drove through an active firework going off that shouldn't have been in the street. And also Waymos being stuck in awful, awful traffic for so long that some of them actually ran out of juice and had to get towed away. Now the firework one, that's definitely okay. We need to learn about that. Everything Waymo is doing, it's always constantly learning and constantly evolving. I guess it's never been faced with that situation. Just like when they started putting them on the freeway, the one thing they weren't prepared for is what do they do during a construction zone? Okay, so there's more things that we have to add into the algorithm, more things we have to add into the things that Waymo needs to think about. But when it comes to the Waymos ran out of juice because of the horrific traffic, that one might be more on Lurie than anybody else. See, on the 4th of July, it was San Francisco and Daniel Lurie, who again, I'm a big supporter of. I think he's doing a very good job. He made a huge deal out about, we're going to have this massive fireworks show on the Golden Gate Bridge, which San Francisco is going to San Francisco, and the fog rolled in and nobody could see anything. But still, hundreds of thousands of people came out for this, and the city was not prepared. They weren't prepared with public transit. Muni buses were late. They weren't prepared to deal with the increased flow of traffic, which led to all kinds of insane gridlock, which then included the Waymos being stuck in traffic to the point where they ran out of power. So that one's a little more on how the city mishandled or maybe underestimated how many people would show up to the You Can't See the Fireworks Festival. Now, the other issue that Lori pointed out was going back to December of last year when there was the giant PG&E power outage. And one of the stories that was reported from that big power outage is you had dozens of Waymos that were stranded in the street. And here's what's interesting about that, because a power outage shouldn't really affect a autonomous vehicle that runs on a battery, right? Well, what had happened was right now, the way Waymos are regulated in California is that the autonomous vehicle, which has all this technology and all these cameras and all these sensors, if you're inside one, it is really impressive. You may be scared to death of these things till you get inside one. I loved it. You may not. I'm a big fan. But one of the regulations that California has on the Waymos is that even though you have all this technology and all these sensors, just to make sure that everything's working okay, the Waymo cannot operate unless it is connected to the internet 100% of the time, which also means we're not getting Waymo in wine country anytime soon, because internet connection and cell phone reception in wine country, whether you're talking about Napa, Sonoma, or Santa Ynez, is a disaster. Don't ever try to drive an electric car up to Santa Barbara wine country. Unless you have a Tesla and you get a charge at the Buellton Marriott, it is a nightmare. So if the Waymo can only operate if it's connected to the internet, that means that when there's a massive power outage, which knocked out internet service for several parts of San Francisco, especially in the Sunset, the Waymos, even though they had plenty of juice, couldn't move. Because like you trying to download a video, but your AT&T dropped, it's just sitting there buffering. So that one, we might have to actually look at the current regulation. Like, is it necessary? Does the Waymo have to be connected to the internet the whole time? Look, I'm not saying that Waymo isn't blameless and Waymo can definitely improve. I just think for the first time in a while, Lurie has a little egg on his face from the July 4th situation, including how many people were shooting off illegal fireworks in the Mission and nobody was arrested, that he's trying to place the blame somewhere else. That being said, this next Waymo story is pretty horrific. A guy in San Francisco who was a big fan of Waymo even would post on social media how much he loved his Waymos. He was up in the marina, according to him, late at night, about to take the Waymo home, stops at an intersection when all of a sudden some anarchist vandals start assaulting the Waymo while he's inside it, trying to lift the bumper, put some foam around the sensor, smash the windows. And the story that he talks about, it is scary. It is harrowing. And the problem that he had was, because the Waymo's number one primary directive is to make sure it doesn't run anybody over, even if you're being attacked while inside the Waymo, it can't drive away. It can't do it. So this guy came real close from the window shattering and him getting attacked. I don't know what brought this on outside of just some people just want to attack these robot cars. Look how many Waymos got burned in the ICE protest last summer. But he called 911, took SFPD a while to get there. He hit the emergency button on the Waymo, and they didn't really know how to respond to that. So maybe what we need

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1: A hot spot in Pasadena, 210 westbound before Lake Avenue. A big rig caught fire, and we understand that rig became engulfed in flames. All the activity is over on the right shoulder. West 210, you're backed up to Madre Street. A surface tree closure continues because of the West Hollywood water main break. Sunset Boulevard is shut down both directions from Sherburn Drive to San Vicente Boulevard. Holloway Drive is closed both directions from Sunset Boulevard to Hancock.
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8: 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I'm going to do some flat irons this week. It does a great job on chicken, including chicken breasts. I have a video on my social media at Randy Wang Radio on Instagram and Facebook. You can see me doing some sausages on there. 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
8: It's the News Blitz with Randy Wang on Talk Radio 790 KABC. Let's see what's going on this weekend. Football for the People, a live screening of the final game of the World Cup. Street Food Cinema will once again be hosting a big free community screening at the Autry Museum, co-presented by Nithia and the LA Parks Foundation. Football for the People pairs the action shown on a large screen and the lawn with food trucks, photo ops, a vendor marketplace, and the

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2: They used to be in a limited part of town, not anymore. Now, I will say I have not seen them in the valley yet, and I have the Waymo app, and I know they're testing in a lot of those areas, but I don't think you can actually get one in those areas yet. I could be wrong. Believe you me, if I could use one in the valley and I could take one to LAX, I'd be using that tomorrow instead of a Uber Black or a Lyft Black. But let's just see. Let's open up my Waymo app. I'll tell you right now where I can use it because I'm in the San Fernando Valley. Can I use it? You're outside of our service area. Yeah. Okay. The current service area is, it is Beverly Hills. It is West Hollywood. It's Santa Monica. It's Marina Del Rey. It's Inglewood. But no, no, no, no, no, it does not go to the San Fernando Valley. Does go to a little bit of Los Feliz and Echo Park and downtown LA. Of course, you've got it in Skid Row, but it does not go to the Valley. Oh, too bad. This is the beginning of a weekend and the beginning of interesting time for me. I'm not taking next week off, but I am going on kind of a vacation. I'll be working. You'll hear brand new shows of this show every single day, and I'll be live with John Phillips every single day from noon to 3 next week, but I'll be doing it from Canada. I am flying up to Toronto, which is probably not the best timing considering that all the wildfires that have been talked about the last couple of days. So I better bring a mask. But I had this trip planned and it cost me an arm and a leg. So I got to go. I am going to be spending the week because my wife has been working up there the whole summer and I have not seen her in 6 weeks. So I'm going to get to spend the week up there. I'll be broadcasting from the hotel room and then, you know, at night, get to go hang out, enjoy the town. I have never been to Toronto. I have never been to Canada. So I really have no idea what to expect outside of the few things that I've talked about that my wife has enjoyed. She really likes this Italian chain up there called Scattabush, where they make their own fresh mozzarella. Sounds pretty darn good to me. But I don't know what I'm in for. I have no expectations, and sometimes that's really exciting. I'm going to be right in the middle of downtown for most of the week, and I'm just going to kind of, as long as it's safe to go outside, wander, explore, maybe get to know the locals and see what they have to say. I have no expectations. I don't know what I'm about to experience in Toronto, but I am very excited. It is, I haven't really taken an actual vacation this year. And I won't be taking one where I actually take time off for quite some time because we're trying to get this video stuff launched. And well, it wouldn't be wise to get all this stuff going and then take a week off. So I'm doing a few working trips here and there. Of course, I do a lot in Santa Fe, but I love exploring a new city. I love exploring a new place. And, you know, maybe it's because I didn't do a lot of it when I was younger, and maybe because I'm still like active enough. I like every aspect of travel. I don't find the airport, even LAX, I don't really find it to be that big of a headache. I find things that I look forward to. Maybe that's because I have lounge access. Having the lounges really does make it that you look forward to it because you know you're going to have a comfortable, as soon as you get your bags dropped and you're checked in and you're through security, until you have to get on the plane, you can enjoy yourself. You can have a drink, as many as you'd like, within reason. You can have usually free food. I usually do the American lounges because I have that American card that gets you Admirals Club. It's like a $600 annual fee, and I have made that money back in free margaritas and Bloody Marys. Let me tell you that. I'm going to be using my Atmos card that I just hit my bonus on and trying the Alaska Lounge because I am flying Porter Air.

0: Which my wife has flown up to Canada a bunch recently, and it's either Porter Air or it's Air Canada. And she said Porter Air is the much better experience. And I am pretty excited about it, especially because apparently even in economy, you have a good legroom seat, you don't have a middle seat, and you get like free beer and wine. That being said, their app is terrible and doesn't work at all. So I had to make sure I checked in on the computer because I could not do it on the phone. Hopefully that doesn't mean any kind of ill omen. Have a wonderful weekend, everyone. The next time you hear from me, I'll be in Canada. It's the News Blitz with Randy Wang on KABC.
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3: KABC. President Trump is taking aim at states he says are vulnerable to election interference and fraud, including California. Dina Kodiak has more.
4: President Trump claims California is one of four states with a total of over 250,000 non-citizens registered to vote. The other states are Pennsylvania, New Jersey, and Nevada. The Department of Homeland Security says it notified these states and offered to help remove ineligible voters. Governor Gavin Newsom says he doesn't know where the claim came from and that the DHS has no evidence to support its claims. He noted the federal government tried to get sensitive voter information from California and other states, but a judge dismissed the case. Newsom says California law requires voters to be U.S. citizens, and he also says voter fraud is rare and usually committed by U.S. citizens.
3: A federal judge has paused California's new recycling law, which was meant to make it clearer for people to know which packaging can actually be recycled. The Truth in Recycling Law would have banned recycling symbols on packaging that doesn't get recycled. It was signed into law in 2021. It was supposed to start October 4th. Business groups sued, saying it violated free speech. A couple displaced by the Eden fire says their insurer is pressuring them to move back into their smoke-damaged home. Chauncey Goodwin says he's appalled by Farmers Insurance.
5: They're kind of cartoonish in their villainy. It really feels to me that, like, they're sitting behind their desks, twirling their mustaches.
3: Goodwin and his wife, Libby, say their home remains unsafe due to smoke damage, but Farmers has pushed them to return. The Goodwins say Farmers has agreed to pay for at least part of the belongings inside their home, totaling around $150,000. They're still in dispute with the insurer about the home itself. The family commissioned testing that found confirmation of persistent carcinogenic and toxigenic residue inside. Those are the headlines. I'm Matt Pacini.
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10: A hot spot in Pasadena, 210 westbound before Lake Avenue. A big rig caught fire, and we understand that rig became engulfed in flames. All the activity is over on the right shoulder. West 210, you're backed up to Madre Street. A surface tree closure continues because of the West Hollywood water main break. Sunset Boulevard is shut down both directions from Sherburn Drive to San Vicente Boulevard. Holloway Drive is closed both directions from Sunset Boulevard to Hancock.
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18: So the retirement date that people picture in their mind is often cleaner than what happens in real life, I feel like, Greg. Americans plan to retire about age 65, but really, so many retire earlier at 62. That's interesting.
19: Well, everyone I meet, I haven't met anybody retiring at 62. I've met a lot of people around 65, 66. I haven't had too many retire at 60. I mean, I do have a couple of people that actually want to retire at like 57 or 58, but it's difficult to do that because you still have to pay for medical. So what it all comes down to is you know, can you afford the medical? And even if you're going to leave the state of California, it's still very expensive. Because the earliest that you can get your medical, unless you have paid medical, if you're able to leave under 57, which I really haven't, seen that yet. I've seen that. Now, what I have seen is when people that are in their 50s retire, it's because their spouse is still working. So there's still medical benefits.
18: Okay.
19: Yeah, but I can't say that I've seen people under 62 more wanting to retire. Some are around 65, 66. You know, usually they're married. But usually they wait till 62 so that they can, you know, once they're eligible for Social Security and they can be on Medicare, that's what they go for.
18: Yeah, that seems like it would be a pretty big stumbling block to try to pay for your medical.
19: Well, I have a couple of clients where the husband is about 15 or 16 years older. And so let's say the wife's 59, 60. He has to pay medical insurance for her because she's not eligible. So he's 75. She's 59 or 60. He's got two more years before she gets Social Security. Just on her benefits alone, she's paying like $1,000 a month for her. And we're not talking to PPO. We're talking to HMO. That's expensive. So
18: it is.
19: It's better. You're in your best interest to wait. You know, wait to hit 62. And if you have a much younger spouse, you're going to want to think, where is that money going to come from? You know, if you got some rental properties or if you have some additional income coming in to cover that, then you'll be okay. But you've got to have a plan. And in all these cases, you've got to have a plan. And, you know, when we talk about the bank of mom and dad, well, I know in our generation, we don't use our parents. It's these younger people because they're in a real, real tight situation. But what I would say is that as in our age group, I'm not talking about Generation X, we worry about taking care of our parents. It's not about being mom and dad being a bank. It's about our mom and dad being basically becoming like children. Because one of the things that I believe is that when we get older, obviously when we're younger, our parents raise us. And then what I see now is that we get older, we become the parents and our parents become the kids, because if they can't do the activities of daily living and they need long-term care, if they're disabled, we have to take care of them. And even if they have money, then we have to step in and we have to do their financial affairs. We have to make sure that they're covered and stuff. So that almost becomes like a second job. And if you don't have siblings, it can be very difficult. So I disagree with the bank of mom and dad. I think that becomes... It becomes a second job. I would say the second job for mom and dad, especially if, like I said, if you're an only child or if just two or three siblings. I mean, you know, let's face it, people today are having much smaller families. So, you know, you have less siblings to go around. You know, it seems to me like the average is, I think it's 1.5 kids that people have nowadays. Where
18: is that it?
19: Yeah. Yeah. Where, you know, during when we were growing up, the average household was five. four or five kids.
18: Sure.
19: You don't see, I mean, I remember, you know, you say, hey, you know, you got the Jones brothers over there. You know, they're all, you know, the freshman, the sophomore, the junior. You don't see that. It's not as prevalent anymore. Now you just see like, no, oh, really the twins. Isn't. That's it.
18: Right. It is really funny, Greg. By the way, this is Advisors on Call with Greg Ramirez, and the number's 562-269-1007. Let's get planning for your retirement. Hello. 562-269-1007.
19: Yes, so.
18: But Greg, the kids, the families that have a lot of kids now, mm-hmm. people say, oh, are you Catholic? Are you Mormon? Why do you have so many kids?
19: Yeah. I think it's important to have kids. I think it's important to have a lineage, and it's important as we get older. What's the point of having all this money when we're retired and we have no lineage or we have no one to leave it to? Or you know, the knowledge that we get, for that matter. The knowledge that we want to pass on to
18: our next generation. I agree.
19: Yeah.
18: And what about who's going to be working to put money into the Social Security system?
19: That's another good question, yeah. Or who's going to take care of us when we can't make our own decisions?
18: Ugh.
19: It's worrisome. Like, you know, I tell people, like, I see people that don't have kids, and I have a lot of clients that don't have children, and, you know, if their spouse goes away, they don't have anybody.
18: Mm-hmm.
19: 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We are a small entity, and we can do those things. And that's, I think that type of relationship is why people like us and work with us, because I have a number of clients like that I, you know, I step in and we help them out. I mean, I always talk about the two little sisters. Yes. Now there's only one, and we helped them out extensively. We helped them get, obviously, we did the financial planning for over 25 years. Mm-hmm. And now one of the sisters is gone, and the other sister inherited most of the assets. And so she has caregivers. She's being taken care of, and we help them out with those things. And it's, you know, that's something that we do. And if that's something you're looking for, that's what we do. We are a fiduciary, and we will help you. Because the most important thing is, when you're dealing with retirement planning, is having a plan and being able to adjust to the plan and being able to, like I use, you know, I'm going to use my favorite word, curveballs come in life. So the question is, how are we able to hit the ball when there's a curveball thrown our way? We've got to make an adjustment. And the people that can't adjust are the people that don't make it. You know, life is not a straight line, folks. We all know that by now, especially if we're in our 50s. Because if it wasn't a straight line, we'd all be in the same boat. But unfortunately, we're not. There's, you know, there's death. There's sometimes you change, job changing, you know, parents passing away. Unfortunately, you could be involved in fires. You know, I think about the Eaton fires or the Palos Verdes fires. I mean, those are life-changing events.
18: Me too.
19: You got to have a plan. That's why I always tell people, never put all your eggs in one basket. You know, when I meet people and they go, oh, I have $10 million in real estate, but I'm cash poor. No, you got to diversify. Mm-hmm. Or when I see some people that go, oh, I got $10 million in stock. No, the market, you never know what could happen. It's better to have a little piece of the pies than to have it all in one. You never want to put all your eggs in one basket, folks. And that's one of the reasons why here at Advisors on Call, when we talk about investment planning, and we talk about the four pillars, I talk about alternative investments, I talk about equities, I talk about interval funds, and I talk about insurance. The reason why I talk about those is those are actual four different asset classes. So when you're invested with us, you're not going to have your eggs all in one basket. You know, the days of the 60-40 models, you know, I'm going to talk about Fisher Investments. They talk about how, you know, they're going to find you a portfolio that's going to be tailored to you. Folks, they're doing the same thing that everyone else does out there. Third-party money management, mutual funds, stocks, and bonds. They don't believe in insurance. They're not going to talk to you about long-term care, and they're not going to give you tax mitigation strategies. But when you come to us, because we are a fiduciary, and they know, they say they're a fiduciary too, but they're more of a broker-dealer fiduciary, they're going to do what's in their best interest, not in yours. We will go the extra mile. We will talk about the tax mitigation. We even have tax planners here. You know, that's the difference. They don't have that. So I want you to know, when I talk about long-term care, why I'm passionate about it, because it's an important piece and component of retirement planning. You don't have it. Look, folks, right now I'm in my 50s. 25 years from now, I'll be 79. We all know how fast 25 years goes. Now, we don't know what's going to happen in those 25 years, but I'm going to tell you what. I'm going to let you know I have long-term care. I have my life insurance that has accelerated benefits because we don't know the future. Because if we did, we would know how to play it. And that's why I'm well-diversified. And like I tell you, folks, unless you have a liquid net worth of $6 million for one person, not for two, for one, then you're self-insured. But if you don't have that, you're going to need the long-term care. You're going to need the life insurance. You're going to need the accelerated benefits. You're going to need that income for life. Folks, we all know Social Security is not going to be there. Let's be honest. And it was never designed to be the primary retirement instrument. That's not what FDR had it intended to be. It is a piece. And that piece was to be 20 to 25%. The other 75% is up to us. So when you're out there and you want to know, gee, am I ready to retire? You give us a call. We will give you a portfolio x-ray. It's free. It's complimentary. And we will let you know where you stand. 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Or what's that number, Jackie?
18: Mm-hmm. Sure. 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
20: Frontline delays, 405 northbound, slowing from Sand Canyon and stretches all the way to Atlantic and Long Beach. Also in Commerce, a crash on the 710 southbound before the Washington Boulevard area, blocking the right lane. That drive is slowing from Cesar Chavez. And in Pasadena, 210 eastbound at Lake, earlier car fire. Should be, flames are out, but cleanup continues and all the activities off to the right shoulder. The drive has been pretty slow getting away from Mountain.
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18: Now, I appreciate that you're just listening to the show. And you're not participating, but eventually you're going to need to participate because everybody needs to retire. And this is the guy you want to talk to, Greg Ramirez. His business is called Advisors on Call, and it is a financial firm. And he has 11 other employees that are involved. He's just the one that comes on the radio with me every week. You can call or text Greg Ramirez at 562 562-269-1007. 562-269-1007. Put his knowledge to the test. Call him and say, I want to see that you understand all these things. Show it to me on paper, because I need to retire someday. 562-269-1007. Greg, how should somebody build a backup plan if they do want to retire earlier than expected? What if health gets in the way and you got to retire?
19: Well, you got to make sure that you have all the components necessary so that if that day comes, you have already gotten your life insurance, your long-term care, your supplemental insurance, because now you may not be eligible.
18: Oh, so, wait a minute. Really?
19: Yeah, because remember, if you develop some type of an illness where you want to retire, that's making you retire early, then that means you're going to be disabled, which means you're not going to be eligible.
18: Oh.
19: So a lot of times what I do with people, and in some cases, I have some people that do want to retire early, but fortunately for them, they are not sick.
18: Okay.
19: And if you are sick, I'll give you an example. Let's say you're in your 50s and all of a sudden you have to retire. Well, one of the things, if you've been working with us for 5 or 7 years, I'm going to make sure that you've already had the long-term care policy and that you're paying. So that's one less thing on the bucket list that we'd have to worry about. Number two, I would have recommended you also do a life insurance policy, because let's say you have a primary residence, you have a couple of rental properties, and you know, God forbid something was to happen to you, you know, we want to make sure that you have life insurance. I would have recommended a term policy, maybe a term policy of like $1 million to cover whatever the mortgages are on those rental properties in case something happened to you.
18: Okay.
19: Well, now if you've been diagnosed with something where you are not, you know, you can't get insurance because you have a medical condition, guess what? When you have a term policy, a lot of the term policies that we offer here, you can convert those to a permanent policy. So what that means is that even though you are no longer eligible for life insurance, we can convert it into a permanent policy for as long as you live, even if you have a pre-existing condition. Because when you got the term insurance at that time, let's say you got it 5 or 7 years when you started the relationship with us, you were fine. You were healthy. Maybe you were preferred plus. At that point, once we find out, let's say you were diagnosed with cancer, unfortunately, okay? If you were diagnosed with cancer, then we can turn it into permanent, because let's say they find out the cancer is benign. So they operate, you make a full recovery, but you're disabled. Now we can make that policy become a permanent policy, no new underwriting.
18: Oh.
19: In addition to that underwriting, it's going to be rating you whatever you got. Let's say, so if when you met me, let's say you were 50, you were diagnosed with cancer at 57, you'll still be rated at the 50 and the preferred plus, but we're just converting it. That's all we're doing. So having those things and having a plan in place, because we never know what the future holds, you'll be covered. Now, in addition to that, obviously, if you were in growth mode and then all of a sudden you have to retire, we're going to have to assess, do you have enough assets to retire and can we make those assets last? Now, again, if you would have met with me at age 50, and let's say you had $700,000 in a 401k plan. Okay. I probably would had you do a partial rollover, and I would have put some of that into a life income plan where it'll be accumulating income for you so that if you were ready to retire, so now that we know that you're going to retire at 57 because you have to because of a disability, there's two things we can do. Once you're disabled, we can waive the 10% tax penalty at 57, or we can do what's called 72T, substantial equal payments. I would turn on a stream of income, because I would have recommended to put $250,000 away into an income for life vehicle. At year 7, assuming you got it at 50, you'd probably have about $38,000 or $40,000 of income that you can get for life. We would turn on that income stream for you, and that would help mitigate. Now, remember, if you're going to be disabled, you're also going to be entitled to full Social Security because you're disabled. So let's say that gives you $3,500.
18: Okay.
19: So we could definitely give you the amounts of money that you need to get you through while you're disabled. That's something that can be done. And then you also have rental properties. But these are all the things that we would do, because when we put a plan together, we want to make sure the plan is flexible. Because like I said earlier, folks, life throws curveballs. It's not a straight line. So we have to be able to adjust. And unfortunately, if you get diagnosed with something, we can adjust. And having that flexible, that's why we do different investment options for you.
18: Right.
19: We just still do 60-40. What if we were in a market where it was a bear market and you're going to retire? You'd probably be pretty worried, because like, oh my God, I'm going to have to take money out and the market's going down. Well, if you have alternative investments, you already have your long-term care. If you got your income for life that we're turning on, those are guaranteed. and then you're getting your full Social Security because you're being disabled, we can get you through so that when the market does turn around, the portion of equities that we have, we're not going to touch. We're going to let that grow. We're going to actually take advantage of the market because of the volatility, and you're going to be better off in the future.
18: Those are the things we
19: do here at Advisors on Call.
18: Sorry, I didn't mean to interrupt you there, but I just love that you can handle all those things. Now, Greg's number is 562-269-1007. 562-269-1007. Call or text that number to get on his schedule. Hey, Greg, while you were talking, I looked it up, and the average Californian retires at 64, which is 2 years above the national average.
19: Uh-huh.
18: Just like you said, most people in California, 64 and above is when they retire. But if you're a public employee under the state retirement system, typically people retire at 60 years old.
19: Well, that's because you get lifetime income from the state or from the federal government. You got a pension.
18: Right. You get a pension.
19: You get a pension, and your 457 plan or 401k plan, depending on where you work at, is bonus. You put in 25, 30 years with the state or the federal government, you're set.
18: Wow.
19: Because you get a pension. Same thing. Firemen, police officers. You know, they have a tough job, but they get a pension. They deserve it.
18: Wow.
19: So that's why, folks, it's very advantageous for us that are not working in federal government or the state, or, you know, we're a fireman or a police officer. We have to make our own streams of income.
18: We have
19: our own plan. Part of that plan is, like I said earlier, folks, you cannot depend on Social Security. It's not the primary retirement, and it's not going to be there its entirety. So it's important that we take our pieces of the puzzle, and we look for income for life. We look for long-term care. We look for alternative investments. We diversify properly so that we are going to be better. Like I always say, folks, you want to have four legs of the stool or five legs of the stool. The fifth leg of the stool can be, if you have rental property and you're getting passive income, that's going to help you out immensely. But in addition to that, you want to have the alts, the equities, the insurance, and the income for life.
18: Mm-hmm.
19: Because Social Security, like I said, was only supposed to be 20 to 25% of that piece of the puzzle. We have to come up with the other difference. And depending on how you like to invest, some of us like real estate, some of us don't. I get it. You know, then we have to put that in your puzzle. So if you're out there and you're questioning, do I have the right pieces of the puzzle? Am I going to do okay? Call us. Get a portfolio x-ray. 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The email is info@advisorsoncall.com, or shoot us a text. Or what's that phone number, Jackie?
18: Sure. It's 562-269-1007. 562-269-1007 to reach Greg Ramirez. I still can't believe some of these statistics if you work for the state. I mean, it's, you know, the...
19: If I had to do my career over again, I would be a state or federal employee. No, they am. You know, they make the police, they do very well.
18: Police and firemen get an average of $6,700 a month for their retirement benefit.
19: Yeah. But I mean, look at the job that they have. It's a tough job.
18: Of course it is.
19: Yeah. They get well compensated.
18: They deserve it. Yeah.
19: Yeah. Oh, no, they do. Yeah.
18: That's just unbelievable, though. And the amount of people who are receiving this benefit in the state of California, it's bonkers crazy. Why didn't I do it?
19: We didn't think about that.
18: No, nobody I don't think I could behave myself for 28 years in one place. Do you?
19: Well, no, that's another story, Jackie, for another time. Yes.
18: Oh, my gosh. Okay. What happens if somebody says, I'm just going to work longer if I need to?
19: See, but again, you have to have a plan. You're going to work longer for what? Because you need more income?
18: More income, maybe.
19: So if you need more income, then you got to have a plan as to what are you going to do with that extra money? Like, I'll give you an example. I have a client. He's working. And the gentleman is 60. I think he's 60. He just turned 70. He never took his Social Security.
18: Oh,
19: and he's single. He's still working. So when I met him, I told him, sir, you know, you're missing out because if you pass away, Uncle Sam keeps your Social Security. You're not married. He said, well, can I take it? I go, yes, you can take it. Now, it's going to put you in a different tax bracket because that Social Security will be added onto the income you make. But I'll tell you what, I said, what if we were to give you that Social Security? You take it away. You save it. You can make more because of the compound interest. What are you doing waiting? He's like, really? So what we did is that we made him get his Social Security, and we've been putting money away in a Roth IRA. We also have an individual brokerage account, and then we also got an advisory annuity as well, because he had some assets sitting in a savings account really doing nothing. And he's a much, much happier camper. He's like, Greg, he goes, now, you know, because his goal is basically he wants to leave the state of California and I think he wants to move to Kansas. And obviously Kansas has cheaper housing, much more affordable than here in California. And the plan that I put into place for that, he was flabbergasted. He goes, you know, I wish I would have met you earlier because I would have taken my Social Security at 65 because I showed him. I go, all this money, because he's basically getting about, I think, $3,000 in Social Security. So we're taking $2,500 a month and we're putting that away into an investment, basically buying equities and some ETFs. And I showed him what the returns would be in 5 or 7 years. I go, this will be the down payment for your home. Then and separate than that, he had a money sitting in a savings account earning nothing. I said, we're going to invest that for you too. And go, those are extra assets that you have. And then, you know, he still has a 401k plan. We didn't touch that. He also had some life insurance that had cash value. I mean, once I gave him the plan and showed him what we were doing, he's like, you know, he goes, Greg, I went to a bank program. And I'll tell you which bank program. He went to a U.S. bank. Oh. And he says, you know, the guy there said I didn't have anything he could help me with. And that's because people at bank programs, folks, sometimes don't see they only want to see a certain dollar amount. They only want to work with you if you have $1 million. If you got 300, 400,000, we don't judge a book by its cover here.
18: Here's Greg's number, 562-269-1007, 562-269-1007. Call or text.
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3: California's Taylor Farms is being investigated as the source of the Psilocybiosis outbreak in the Midwest. Taylor Farms supplied lettuce and other produce to Taco Bell restaurants where customers ended up getting sick. The parasite is causing cases of explosive diarrhea across the country. Nationwide, there are thousands of cases with more than 100 people hospitalized. And Californians may notice more great white sharks near the beaches than usual this summer. Experts say sharks are coming earlier because of unusually warm ocean conditions near Mexico. The warm water caused by El Nino pushes sharks towards California's cooler coast. Most are juveniles, about 6 to 9 feet long, following food into shallow waters. And the Kings will play their final NBA Summer League game today in Las Vegas. Sacramento is set to face off with the Charlotte Hornets. The Kings are 1-3 so far in Sin City. Those are the headlines. I'm Matt Pacini.
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1: 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Now.
20: Irvine delays, 405 northbound, slowing from Sand Canyon and stretches all the way to Atlantic and Long Beach. Also in Commerce, a crash on the 710 southbound before the Washington Boulevard area, blocking the right lane. That drive is slowing from Cesar Chavez. And in Pasadena, 210 eastbound at Lake, earlier car fire. Should be, flames are out, but cleanup continues and all the activities off to the right shoulder. The drive has been pretty slow getting away from Mountain.
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18: 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I'm Jackie Selby. But what if we have to build our own pension paycheck?
19: Well, that's why you got to book an appointment with us so we can give you a portfolio x-ray. That's why I talk about income for life. Mm-hmm. About 20% of our portfolio needs to have a pension. Folks, we cannot depend on Social Security. And for those of you out there that don't have real estate or rental properties, where else are you going to get income from? You got to have different legs. And that's why it's important. You have four or five. The more legs you have, the better off you're going to be. So I think it's very important. That's why when I meet with people, I tell people the importance of having the income for life. Because if I can get an income for life based on both lives, isn't that advantageous for you as a couple? Because think about it, folks. When you have Social Security, when someone dies, you only keep the highest of the two Social Securities. You don't get to keep both. But if I can give you a pension stream of income for life, where both of you will get the same pension stream no matter how long you live, that's much better. So that if that person dies, you're still getting the same amount as if they were alive. So it's based on two lives. Now, when you're looking at these streams of income for pension, what I want you to know is that we're not buying this for a return on the stock market. We're buying this for a return of income for life. And that's the difference, folks. When you realize that the investment instrument that we're using, you're not going to see a 10 or a 20% return on the growth side. You're going to see it on the income side. And that's the side that counts. Because if I can give you a vehicle that has an inflation rider adjustment where every year you get a raise, wouldn't you want that?
5: Mm-hmm.
19: You know, and for those of us that don't work for the state or don't work for the government, it's very important that we create our own pension stream. I mean, I don't know too many public companies outside of the government and the state that offer pension plans anymore. They just don't exist.
5: Mm-hmm.
19: But it's very important that we get our own, and we do that by getting an income for life vehicle. So if you're out there and you're thinking, well, where should I go? What should I do? Then give us a call. We'll give you that portfolio x-ray and we will let you know where you stand and what you need to do to get you to retirement when you want to retire on your terms, not on someone else's.
5: Right. Oh, boy. We've been talking about that a lot. Here's the number 562-269-1007 to talk to Greg about your terms for retirement, 562-269-1007. But people need to understand that pension issue, don't they? Whether it's from the state, from private employer, which is virtually non-existent these days, or you're going to build your own with what savings you have.
19: Yes.
5: But it's important that
19: the sooner we start, the better off we're going to be. Because see, when I'm talking about income for life vehicles, folks, it does take time for the benefit to build up. It's not something that we're going to do like a SPIA where you get an immediate payout. You're going to look at 10 years down the line. How much income am I going to be entitled to? Those are the things you're going to look at. So you have to kind of set it and forget it so that way it can build. And, you know, if you can wait, because earlier in the segments, we talked about people that want to retire before you get to 62, people that want to retire at 57. The reason why some people are able to retire at that age is because I have streams of income ready to go so that when they turn 50, I gave them the income for life. They've been accruing and multiplying. By the time they're 57, they're going to have that money to retire. They may also get money from there. Now, they're going to be getting pension too from their employer. But if I also need to, I can get money out of their 401k. So guess what? Three different asset classes that I'm giving them money: a pension, lifetime income, and then also from their own 401k. And then when they hit 62, they can have a fourth leg, which is Social Security, because that's the earliest that they can get it. Maybe I could turn off one of the other streams because they're not going to need the other stuff. Or maybe they want to still work part-time because they're going to be bored. These are the things that we can do. This is the flexibility that we can do and put in the portfolio that will allow you to retire and do the things that you need to do. But unless you give us a call, we can't help you out. 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Right? What is it, Jackie?
5: 562-269-1007. Call, or you can just use the text option to the same number, 562-269-1007. 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There's no sales involved. This is just going to book you into his calendar. All right. 562-269-1007. 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So I want to encourage people to do that, because we can all sit around and josh and joke about what we're going to do in retirement and, you know, talk about what other people have done in retirement and when are you going to be retiring. But what if there's no plan in place, Greg? Can you just show, give me some demonstrations of people that you've met? that didn't have anything in place. Yeah.
19: There was this one lady I had. She had a bunch of rental properties, and she had a lot of money sitting in her bank accounts. And I remember I met her, and I told her, I said, you know, you don't, first of all, we can lower the amount you're paying in taxes because you have a bunch of CDs, and that creates taxable income. You don't need it. So we can give you something that's tax deferred, or we can give you something that's tax advantaged. And she's like, no, I want to leave it here as is, because if I ever need money. And I said, well, when was the last time you've ever needed money? Well, I don't know, because she owned rental properties. And so I said, well, what would be your comfort level? And she says, well, I'd like to have $180,000 in the bank. I go, okay, but you have CDs that are over like $700,000. You have a number of different CDs everywhere. She had like three or four different banks.
5: Oh.
19: And so I then, you know, I gave her our, basically did a portfolio x-ray, and I said, look, you know, we should diversify. You should have some equities. You should have some things that are liquid. And I go, you also need long-term care because you're older and you're not married. And what would you do? Who would take care of you if something happened to you? Oh, that's not an issue. I don't think about that. I said, but, and she was in her late 60s. Okay. And I said, but you need to think about that. No, I don't have time for that. Well, lo and behold, let's go forward about a year. I didn't see her. She didn't stop coming in. This is at a credit union where I worked. And I started asking, I go, hey, whatever happened to so-and-so? Oh, I don't know, Greg. You didn't hear? You know, she got sick. Mm. I go, what do you mean she got sick? So I just decided to call because I wanted to see how she was doing. And the first thing that came out of her mouth, she goes, can I get that long-term care policy?
5: Oh.
19: And I told her, ma'am, I can't, because once you have a pre-existing condition, you're no longer eligible. And the one thing she says, she goes, you know, out of all the decisions I've ever made, I regret, and I should have taken the advice that you had for me, because I've gone through my CDs and I'm going through my money. I, now that I'm ill and I don't have anybody that I don't trust people, I don't work with people, I can't rent out my rental property, so I have units sitting vacant, and I'm going through my savings, and had I listened to you, I would have had a plan, and I don't. She goes, and I regret it. Isn't, and that's probably that one of the saddest, you know, I gave her credit for being able to recognize she made a mistake. Because, you know, people aren't going to tell you when they make a mistake. Mm-hmm. They usually get pissed off. And mm-hmm. she told me, she goes, I regret not taking your advice. She goes, I now realize the importance of this policy. And had I taken it, I wouldn't be using my CD money. That it would have paid for me. It would be paying for what I need to have a caregiver. Oh. And then she ended up dying probably about 12 months. Well, yeah, because she had cancer.
5: Isn't that a shame? Because then here she is dying with some regrets.
19: Yeah. But it's because she didn't take my advice. Mm-hmm. And I was just trying to help her. And all it was doing was basically rearranging her assets. Instead of doing CD money, we were going to do a long-term care policy. So what we did is we were just leveraging the dollars. We were going to take, you know, she had a choice, either pay in a lump sum, or she could have paid over a 10 or a 15-year period. She would have the benefits for a lifetime. And God forbid, if something happened, she didn't have to worry about paying for a caregiver out of her pocket, because it was going to be covered with the policy. And sure, lo and behold, a year after I met her, she was diagnosed with cancer.
5: Aww.
19: She only lived about 12 months. But during those 12 months, she went through a lot of assets because, you know, treatments, medications. You know, there's a lot of treatments that, unfortunately, if you look at, they're not covered 100% by your medical.
5: Right.
19: And, you know, she was someone that also believes in alternative medicine. So that's very expensive. Alternative medicine is very expensive.
5: Yes, it is. Yeah. It's all
19: out of pocket. So she would travel and then try to do things to get herself, you know, healed. And it didn't work, but she was just going through money. So folks, you know, I don't know if I'm sure I'm talking to somebody out there that maybe has experienced this with a loved one or maybe a significant other. But if you've had this, don't put yourself in the same position as those other people. You have the choice and you have the power right now to do something about it. That's by giving us a call. We'll give you an x-ray and we'll let you know. Because one of the other things that I hear is that people tell me, oh, long-term care is so expensive. No, it's not expensive. It's expensive if you don't get it, but it's very inexpensive because all it is a matter of moving assets. If you have money sitting in a 401k or a retirement, an IRA or IRA rollover, we can take a piece of those assets, turn it into long-term care, give you a lifetime benefit. And now you are going to have, you know, now you don't have to worry about running out of money, because if you need care, it will take care of you for life.
5: Hmm.
19: But the only way you're going to get to that point is by giving us a call, letting us give you an x-ray, taking our recommendations and moving forward.
5: Mm-hmm. it's really important that you make a call. Take care of your family. Take care of yourself before anything befalls you. 562-269-1007. 562-269-1007. I mean, the cancer rates are very high. Yeah. You know, so you can't say, I'm never going to get cancer or dementia or anything like that. How do you know? I'm not trying to be a naysayer or anything, Greg, but people need to be aware that
19: there are
5: answers.
19: No, but that's why you have to be prepared. We don't know what the future holds. Mm-hmm. And, you know, having a supplemental policy, having long-term care, just in case, and getting it at an early age so that it's very inexpensive. Folks, a long-term care policy right now for anyone in their 50s is basically an IRA contribution, $6,000 to $7,000 a year. It's very affordable. Think about that. But think of the amount of money that you're getting if you need it for long-term care. And if you don't need it, it becomes life insurance. So it is in everyone's best interest to look at it and get it as soon as you can. Because look, folks, medical insurance and the cost of insurance goes up every year. It's never going to come down. It's only going to go up more. You know, look at the prices of houses, cars. What were they 5 or 7 years ago or 10 years ago? They certainly weren't the prices that they are today. That's why I tell people how important it is to have long-term care inside of your retirement plan. What I mean by is building a plan out that has certain dollars put away that will become out income tax-free for long-term care.
5: Here's Greg's number, 562-269-1007, 562-269-1007. Call him and ask about long-term care or how you can pay for yours. What am I trying to say, Greg? We'll be right back.
1: 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Now.
20: Irvine delays, 405 northbound, slowing from Sand Canyon and stretches all the way to Atlantic and Long Beach. Also in Commerce, a crash on the 710 southbound before the Washington Boulevard area, blocking the right lane. That drive is slowing from Cesar Chavez. And in Pasadena, 210 eastbound at Lake, earlier car fire. Should be, flames are out, but cleanup continues and all the activities off to the right shoulder. The drive has been pretty slow getting away from Mountain.
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5: All right, we've got the mailbag. Are you ready, Greg?
19: Let's hit it.
5: Look, it's time for the mailbag. This is Advisors On Call. I've got Greg Ramirez here. He's reachable. You can submit a question or comment, or to book an appointment with him on the 562 number, 562-269-1007, 562-269-1007. All right, Greg, I have somebody who's 64. Their employer offered a phased retirement. It's part-time work with a financial win, or is it kind of just delaying the inevitable? Should I do that?
19: No, I don't think they're delaying the inevitable. A phased retirement could be good. I mean, I'll give you an example. Here within my industry, there are a lot of advisors that are older that want to retire, and they don't want to be completely out of a job. So a phased retirement, you know, they might have a 5 or 7 year plan where it's basically like an earnout. It still lets them do what they want to do, interact with clients, or in that case, you're still working and, you know, you're winding down. I think it's a very good thing. I don't see an issue with that at all. And it's not delaying the inevitable because you're obviously retiring because you want to, not because you have to.
5: Right.
19: So I definitely think it's something that should be done.
5: Because then you feel encouraged to have a little part-time work, right?
19: Yeah.
5: And it can help with cash flow and maybe health coverage and things.
19: Yes.
5: Yeah. All right. Very good. How about this one? My pension pays more if I choose the single life option, but my spouse is nervous. How do we compare that fairly?
19: I don't think that's very fair at all, because when you have a single life option, that is the highest amount of money you're going to get. But guess what? You kill over, your spouse gets nothing. She gets goose eggs. So I don't think that's a very good... See, that's why when I was talking about earlier, when I say income for life, you know, we want to give an income for life vehicle that's going to cover both lives, so that when one person dies, the same amount of money is going to be paid to the survivor. In this case, because the person chose a single life, that's not going to happen. It's just like Social Security. Social Security is a single life. Now you keep the highest of the two, but it's basically single life, because if you die and you're not married, it doesn't go to anyone. It's based on your life only. But if you're married, the highest amount. So some person got 3,000, one person's getting 4,000, then they would retain the higher amount and the smaller amount gets lost. That's why it's important that you want to make sure you're getting income for life for both people, not just one. That's the difference.
5: Oh, boy, that would be a shame if you did keel over and then that money's gone.
19: Uncle Sam gets to keep a bonus. That's correct.
5: That doesn't feel very good.
19: No, it doesn't.
5: No. All right. Very good. Greg can answer more questions for you at 562-269-1007. 562-269-1007. Our show is Advisors on Call, and he is your advisor on call. How about this? We're thinking about moving to a no-income tax state. Ooh. But doctors, friends, and grandkids are here in California. So how much should tax, you know, drive your decision on things?
19: Well, it depends on how much it affects your income. I mean, if you need a certain dollar amount every month to live off of, then you're going to look for states that will give you the extra money so that it's not an issue. I mean, here in California, you know, you can have as much as a 14% extra tax. So that means you're losing money every month on your Social Security or, you know, that you get, or your pension or your investment income. So if you need to move somewhere so that you can lessen that bill, then, yeah, I mean, if there's a difference of $1,000 and that's a difference from you living well, not living well, then you want to look for a place that's going to help you. But the other thing that you can do is you can give us a call. We'll give you a portfolio x-ray. We'll tell you how to better diversify your assets so that that won't be an issue.
5: Good. I like that answer. Mm-hmm. I've got another one for you. We owed more than expected after taking IRA withdrawals. Do we need quarterly tax payments now?
19: No, because if it's a one-time thing, you're fine. If you were going to do it consistently, then that's a problem.
5: Okay.
19: Because I told you the example, I had that lady that was fixing her house and she was taking out a bunch of money out of her IRA and she wouldn't tell me. And then she ended up being on estimated quarterly because she was consistently taking it out. She did it for like 3 or 4 years. If you just did it once, you know, it happens. You take a lump sum out. Maybe you retire, you wanted a lump sum. You don't have to be on estimated quarterlies. And remember, when you take the lump sum out, you can also withhold taxes so that it won't be an issue.
5: Oh, hey, there you go. Yeah. Just have it withheld right then and there.
19: That's correct.
5: But by and large, don't you agree, Greg, in retirement, just pulling money out of your IRA is no plan. That's no retirement plan.
19: No, but there are unfortunately some people that think if they don't do it, they might lose their money, which would never happen. But you know, it's hearsay, things that they hear, and they're, I got to do this, I got to do that,
5: All right, very good. Greg's phone number is 562-269-1007. 562-269-1007. Another question, Greg. How about this one? Our daughter asked for help with a down payment, and we want to help.
19: Okay.
5: What should we settle before we say yes to that?
19: Well, how much of a down payment?
5: Right.
19: Is it a first-time home buyer, or is this a substantial amount? See, they don't really elaborate on that. Now, let's assume they're buying a condo.
5: Okay.
19: Because the average price

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3: And yeah, because I think having your own place is very important. And I think it's a great way to go. And you start them off because, folks, things that people don't look at is that you don't have to put a lot of money down. You just got to look out there for a place that you want to start with. You know, I remember when I bought my first condo, which was 27 years ago.
4: Okay.
3: I paid $200,000.
4: Nice.
3: And, you know, I actually came in, I came in with 20% down. So $200,000, I came in with about $40,000 with closing, it was about $50,000. And it appreciated very nicely because I remember in 5 years, from 99 to 2005, so about 6 years, I ended up selling it for $600,000.
4: Wow.
3: That's just crazy. I think about it now, that same condo today is worth $1 million.
4: Oh, golly.
3: I mean, it's incredible how things go. But now, you know, you look at today, look at how much more money. I mean, theoretically, I would still be coming with the same amount of money down. The difference would be the payment. Because back then, I was basically coming with 25% down because the house was 200, and I put 50, I came in with 50. If you're going to use an FHA home program, you're going to put in 3.5, I rounded up to 5. It's 35,000, so with closing costs maybe 40, so the same amount, about 50. The difference is in payment. I think back then my payment was like $1,400 a month. Today you're probably looking at a payment of about $3,600. That's the, because you have more that you're financing.
4: Boy, what a difference 30 years makes, Greg.
3: Yeah, it certainly does, because it doesn't mean that, yeah, it doesn't mean people are making more. You know, we got, it's just how things are. So again, I'm thankful when I was born.
4: You bet.
3: That's one thing that I have to say. Yeah.
4: Yes, I agree. Now I got to give your information here while we wrap the show up. 562-269-1007, 562-269-1007, or you could reach Greg, info@advisorsoncall.com.
3: That is correct. Yes, thank you for listening, folks, and we will see you here same time, same place next week. Have a great weekend, all.
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3: Here is the news. 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
4: When it comes to car insurance, it does not pay to be single. Nina Kodiak reports.
5: A California appeals court ruled that auto insurers can continue charging unmarried drivers higher rates than married ones. The court said evidence shows unmarried drivers have more accidents and file more claims. California's insurance commissioner has allowed the rate difference since 1996. Unmarried drivers pay $59 to $100 more for coverage. A lawsuit filed in 2022 argued that this is unfair discrimination and should be illegal under state civil rights laws. But the court said Proposition 103, which created the insurance commissioner's office, gives the commissioner wide power to set rates as long as they follow current state and federal laws. The court noted that California only banned marital status discrimination in 2005, long after Prop 103 passed.
4: Crime victims, families, and prosecutors are suing the California Board of Parole hearings over new rules for inmates serving life without parole. The rules, effective October 1st, let the board recommend some inmates who have served at least 25 years for possible sentence reductions or clemency. Up to 2,400 inmates could qualify, including violent offenders. Cleanup and repair efforts are underway after Thursday's major water main break in West Hollywood. Interim LADWP General Manager David Hansen talked about the sinkhole in the middle of Sunset Boulevard.
6: So we have about a 35-foot hole that you can see in the street in the middle of Sunset right there. We're going to be replacing a 25-foot section of the water pipe.
4: The flooding damaged homes and submerged cars. The 36-inch steel pipe that burst was installed in 1916. And a woman who went missing while dirt biking in the Mojave Desert last week has been found dead. The body of 63-year-old Julie Goforth of Long Beach was found shortly after noon yesterday. She disappeared last Friday while riding with a friend in the El Mirage OHB recreational area. Goforth headed back on her own while her friend continued riding and was not found until days later. Those are the headlines. I'm Matt Pacini.
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19: Ladies and gentlemen, boys and girls, children of all ages, Sterling Venue Ventures is proud to present Where Music Meets the Soul Radio Show with your host, Lance Sterling, the maestro who's been rocking the music scene since 1982. You've seen his work at the Saban Theater, the Canyon Club, and the Oxnard Performing Arts Center. Now, get ready to hear his tales on air. From Foo Fighters to Pat Benatar, this ain't your grandma's playlist. Trust us, she wouldn't know what a vampire weekend was.
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19: And now, to show you where music truly meets the soul, here is Lance Sterling.
21: And this week on Where Music Meets the Soul, we welcome Enrico Bono. Enrico Bono has been playing, am I pronouncing that correctly, since I love to butcher
22: names? Yeah, you got it right.
21: And he's been playing with us since the House of Blues days. And we watched all of us. And yes, I know I'm 40 and you're 35.
22: You're right, there you go. I would say I'm 100 years old, so.
21: Yeah, I was going to say.
22: That kind of bypasses everything.
21: Yeah, but we all know how to make an old person feel good. Well, boy, yeah. You look really young.
22: Oh, thank you.
21: You actually do look young, but I think that's more your heritage. I don't think
22: it's Yeah, I try to stay in shape and, you know, work out. And
21: do you work out every day?
22: Every other day, 3 days a week, so.
21: Yeah, if I miss a workout, I feel like I'm missing something.
22: Yeah, it feels really good. Once I do it, after that, I feel really good. So,
21: but you don't lift heavy or anything anymore, do you?
22: No.
21: I will every now and then want to do it, and then that's how you hurt yourself.
22: Yeah, I can't do the heavy weights anymore.
21: So you played with a partner forever, and then the last couple of years you've been out on your own. What's the difference in your feeling of being out on your own? Because you're the main focus. Uh-huh. So. You have to be on all the time, right?
22: Yeah, I guess I have more freedom to be me and to, you know, I still play a lot of those songs that we were popular for. It was, and people love it. I love it. It was a part of my life and I'm not going to get rid of it. But, you know, it's all of that accumulated throughout my 50 years in the business. Has really kind of, I've grown a lot to know who I am and what I do and enjoy just being, you know, playing music and enjoy watching people have a good time. So I think that's important.
21: Well, I think what's so impressive is before it was talking about Dukes, but you actually live in Hawaii now, right?
22: And I do.
21: And live the dream.
22: I do.
21: You play Dukes on Sundays when you're in town and...
22: Right. Yeah, I came to a point where I was touring. We were touring like for 4 years, 5 years and 6 months at a time, come home for 2 weeks and then go back for another 6 months. And one day I went to Makapu. I don't know if you've been there, but it's a beautiful spot. And I was watching the waves and looking at the water and going, what am I doing? I called my manager and said, I'm going to stay here and call me when you need me and I'll be on tour. I'll be there.
21: How close to the beach do you live?
22: I live about maybe a block away.
21: Yeah. Oh, and you know, in California, if you live a block away from the beach, your house is like $400 million. I remember my sister-in-law was like a block away from the beach, and she was in a track home with sugar fields right behind her. Do they still have a ton of sugar cane fields there?
22: I haven't seen it.
21: It was about 40 years ago that I remember coming on the island, and those fires, they would burn all the sugar cane.
22: Oh yeah, they don't have it anymore.
21: They don't do that.
22: They don't have pineapple fields anymore. So, actually, the pineapple used to come from, I think, the Philippines or from South America.
21: What do they grow there now? Do they grow anything, or is it all tourism?
22: They grow hotels. They grow hotels.
21: Yeah, I remember the Grand Wailea Hotel. They asked me to manage it.
22: I stayed there a lot.
21: Yeah, and I just couldn't bring myself. And then, like, you wouldn't believe it. Then I worked for the Resolution Trust Company, so I used to follow, like, businesses that were in financial trouble. That ended up House of Blues. They were going through bankruptcy, so they hired me. And when you work for the Resolution Trust Company, you kind of do so much damage. You only leave after a year because you're the most hated person in the face of the planet. So I remember the Grand Wailea, they had me going there, but Johnny So was managing it.
22: Johnny Sara. Oh, you're from here, right?
21: Yeah.
22: Yeah. How do you know him?
21: Through Lowe's. And when I was down at Grand Wailea, I remember Mark. I always get impressed when you run across those people that I'm a math head. So we can tell very quickly, like, people's capacities. And my biggest issue is being friendly, is all those math people are so factually based, they kind of sound robotic.
22: Right. Johnny was like my best friend, you know. He passed away about 5 years ago, but we had some great times together.
21: So you run around. So how much are you on tour now?
22: I go out maybe two or three times a year. I go out for like 3 weeks, mostly West Coast. I love the West Coast, the sunshine and, you know, good times.
21: Yeah, well, when you come out to California, we're like 107 degrees today.
22: Is that now? Is that what it is now?
21: That's what it is now.
22: Oh, all right. I can't wait.
21: But I know it's supposed to cool off. So in L.A., because it always is confusing because they always report L.A. is 85 degrees. Go to the Valley, add 20. You go to San Bernardino, add 25. But most of my friends, we all live near Oxnard, near the beaches, and we love it. So you are, and I know I already said that, but you have you're Grammy nominated.
22: Right.
21: And you have the 2021 Favorite Entertainer of the Year Award.
22: Right, yeah.
21: And legendary on Dukes, currently collaborates with emerging Hawaiian entertainers. So this is who you said you were mentoring the kids.
22: Right, that's what we do as a foundation.
21: Do you pick out special ones and take them on tour, or what do you do with them?
22: Well, we have applications. We're actually bringing a couple OTRs on it. We call them On the Rise artists. These artists are on the next. They just graduated a couple months ago, and we got more artists that coming in. But they're on the next level, so they're coming on tour with me.
21: A lot of people don't realize you give back, and if we don't all give back, because that's what I tell my crew every day, you need to be finding your replacement.
22: Yeah, exactly. I mean, you know, there's so much we've been through in our lives, and the kids don't understand a lot of things that how we got here, you know. So I think it really helps that we help them, walk them through the process of life and music and where, you know, just how important they are to it and to this time. So I think it's really, for me, I'm learning a lot, and I enjoy working with the younger generation. They teach me a lot of things, and then I teach them. So it goes back and forth, you know, we give and take, and we grow together.
21: You learn as much from the kids as they learn from you.
22: Yeah, yeah.
21: And I agree with, as I get older, I think the only thing I've gotten better at is listening.
22: Yeah.
21: Because I watch my children, and people don't understand. We're probably the last generation where we want our kids to be better than us.
22: Right.
21: I really do want that. But I don't know going forward. But I'm sure my parents thought this was, you know, some kind of job because I remember I went to school for civil engineering, and my parents were so disappointed in me when I was like, now I'm a concert promoter. Concert promoters like Bill Graham and all those guys do not have the best of reputations.
22: Yeah, those are good years, too. I mean, all those bands back then, so inspirational. Yeah. I mean, it's not like that anymore. You know, everybody had an identity.
21: Yeah, but growing up, we were all about, you know, I don't know. I hate politics. I just don't really understand. You know, I love everybody. I love Agora Hills. I love this area. I love being the person responsible for bringing entertainment to Southern California, because we were talking earlier today that out of the blue after the pandemic, like, we're the only people left. All the other companies are monopolies, like Live Nation. And I imagine, does Live Nation, do you work at some Live Nation venues?
22: I have, yeah.
21: Yeah, and it's strange because I don't know if they actually are booking you because someone else is booking you. To me, I'm bringing that entertainment. I want you to play every year for me forever.
22: All right. Yeah.
21: Because of the fact that I realized in watching this talent and people you love, I play the same record over and over and over again. I can't get enough of it. Stairway to Heaven, whatever I grew up with, I always think, that's a timeline and basically a soundtrack of my life.
22: Really, it is. It is. I remember going to concerts in Diamond Head when they used to have those Sunshine concerts. And there was everybody. I mean, Santana, Jimi Hendrix, just everybody. And we played there. And I was just blown away. All the great music that was there. And watching them, you know, everybody. It was a lot of magic going on with
21: music. Did you get to meet Jimi Hendrix?
22: I didn't meet him, but I did go to his concert. You know, I didn't understand him at the first, you know, when I listened on the radio. But then when I went to his concert, I went, whoa, I was blown away. You know, I mean, he was actually making all those sounds. You know,
21: I was interviewing the lead singer of Herman Hermits, and he said they were at Wimbledon Stadium and they were playing, the Beatles were playing in front of them. And I thought to myself, wow. I guess when you first start, that's what happens.
22: Right.
21: But the Beatles were playing, and he looked at his band, and he said he fired the band after the thing because they were not having fun. When I watch you play, you look like you're having fun.
22: Oh, yeah, I love it. I look forward to getting on stage and playing and just kind of making that connection with people. And, you know, you can see it, you can feel it. I think a lot of it is feel. You know, I always tell my band, feel it, you know, don't do the number thing and all this thing. And you don't need to look at the charts or anything. Just feel it, you know. We'll go through it one or two times and there it is.
21: The funny thing is, a lot of people don't know your machine. You have 20 solo albums out.
22: Yeah, I do. Yeah.
21: So that means like every year since you put out an album every year, because you have with Cecilia and Capone, you have a bunch of albums with them too.
22: Right. I think that's included. I think.
21: Oh, yeah. Is it? I've just been amazed. 20 albums. That is so many songs.
22: It is a lot of songs. And then some is, what do you call it? Anthologies and stuff like that. A couple of anthologies.
21: What is your Freebird song?
22: My Freebird song?
21: If someone gets up in the crowd and screams, sing this song.
22: Oh, man. Usually it's either Sailing or Friends or Good Times.
21: Really? And does it give you that lift your heart up when you hear them? Because you know it means so much to people.
22: Oh, it does. It does. I like to make sure people went home with a song that they wanted to hear, you know, and then there's quite a few songs on. I'm fortunate to have quite a few songs that people love. And so if I play any one of them, they're happy.
21: What is the most rock star embarrassing thing you've ever done?
22: Oh, rock star. Oh, well, I think we were playing at the Billboard or something. There's like three flights to the green room. I'm not sure where that was, but it was in Hollywood. And we got up, we were ready. They announced us, we were ready to go. And then I said, oh, I forgot my capo. So I had to go down three floors, get my capo, come back up three floors. And by then I was exhausted.
21: Do you remember when you played for me at, and then you went on stage exhausted?
22: Yeah.
21: It reminds me, did you play House of Blues, Los Angeles? Do you remember that at all?
22: Yeah, I do. That was a great place, you know? I mean, it was one of a kind.
21: So you were the concert that Lenny and I threw, because remember how they had the two stairs on either side of the stage?
22: Right.
21: It was this guy who had cerebral palsy. Well, we found out later he had cerebral palsy on the stage, on the stairs, watching him. So they throw him out because they think he's drunk. And I'm standing out there looking at the guy. He's got cerebral palsy. And I remember that one thing about your concert is we threw out a guy who had cerebral palsy. I had to bet, forgive me. And I brought him back in. And I think I tried to set up a meet and greet with you or something. I was just so amazed. And I remember the House of Blues. What a poorly designed venue in comparison to today.
22: It was interesting, you know. Actually, there was one time when I played, did a Christmas concert, and I walked out before I even started, and I couldn't hear my guitar. I had just started using this wireless guitar thing. So I walked out and stayed. It was dark. So I walked out to see if I could listen, hear it in the audience. And I stepped out and went 15 feet down the orchestra pit.
21: I see that all the time. That's my biggest fear in life is to kill a performer on stage.
22: Oh, yeah. So fortunately, nobody was down there. And fortunately, there were chairs. There were no chairs there. And there was no piano down there. So when I hit, I kind of shook my head and I looked at the door with light coming in, and this choir that was supposed to be part of the show, they were all in there just wide eyed. And I go, oh no, I started feeling myself. I'm okay. So I went on for the next, for 2 hours, and you know, I had a fractured heel, but you know, the show must go on. You know, I come from that era.
21: Yeah. I, you know what? I have to tell you, like we were talking about our children, my youngest is a pretty durable guy. So I don't think like the younger generation is very soft. I think there are some soft kids in the younger generation, but I think you and I and people are anomalies that regardless of when you're born, you are going to do what you do anyway. And we're going to figure out a way around.
22: Right, right. Yeah, I think back then discipline was different.
21: And you played baseball?
22: I played baseball, yeah. That was my first organized sport I played. It got me into Punahou, which is a private school. I had scholarships for 5 years, 6 years. But then I really wanted to play football. So I actually ended up playing.
21: You got a scholarship for Hawaii football, right?
22: What's that?
21: You got a scholarship to Hawaii for football.
22: I got, yeah, scholarship to Hawaii, scholarship in Oregon, a little junior college, which was pretty, they had a great team. Guys from all over the country came. And then I played basketball. I didn't play baseball anymore because I just couldn't get along with the coach. But then I wrestled, did track, basketball.
21: I went to school at U of A for wrestling.
22: Yeah, I love sports.
21: Because it didn't make any money, so no one cared about it.
22: Yeah, right.
21: So what was the local rock band you toured with in the 60s that they were talking about?
22: The what?
21: Said you toured with a local rock band in the 60s.
22: Oh, when I went to Vietnam?
21: Oh, wow. I did not know that.
22: Yeah, I played for the troops back in Vietnam. That was part of the 6 weeks is... we were playing in Thailand, and then our manager at the time sent us to Vietnam. You know, I had a one-way ticket, so that was it. So, you know, we were playing in Thailand, and then he flew us over to Vietnam. And at the same time, he was checking out. He closed the shop and left us in Vietnam, stuck there. So we got to the airport and we're kind of like looking around. There's gunfire, cannons going off, and we going, whoa, what are we doing here? So that was initiation to Vietnam. And we stayed there for a year, played music for the troops, and had a lot of exciting adventure.
21: That is one of the best stories ever. I've never heard that. So you went to Vietnam. The guy just left you there for a year?
22: Yeah, we had no way to get out. We didn't have any money, so we had to work through the military to make any money. And the military was sending all the checks to him. So it took about a year for us to just kind of scrape up something and get to at least get to Thailand. Once we got in Thailand, we got work, we started making money.
21: Your manager, or how, why was he getting all the checks?
22: He was getting all the checks.
21: Yeah.
22: Yeah. I mean, thousands of dollars. So, but you know, you live and learn, and I'm still here.
21: Yeah. So. And you did, you're amazing, and you're living the best life you can.
22: I am. I enjoyed.
21: And every day you wake up living in Hawaii, you go, this is where I live, a block from the beach.
22: Yeah.
21: How can you ever be in a bed?
22: Yeah, I'm fortunate.
21: Well, so in all of those things with all the children, what is the one piece of advice that either has been given to you or that you live by?
22: I live by being kind. I always live by a little thing I saw in the locker room that says a winner never loses and a loser never wins. So I've lived by that. So I've always kept myself in that winner zone.
21: Yeah.
22: I did.
21: Is that like just a mindset you put yourself in? Because I always think for me, when I do things for others, I feel better about myself.
22: Yeah. I think that's part of it too, you know. I mean, when you win, everybody wins. You know, when you lose, you lose. So
21: and
22: I think
21: with all musicians is that you're helping them by being their mentor to them and moving forward, because a lot of it, this is your passion, but you're unique because you actually make money as a career doing music.
22: I know. I'm fortunate. I got a great manager, so my wife. Yeah, she makes sure that, you know, I could do everything for free, but she makes sure that, you know, we're paying the bills and enjoying life and all that good stuff. So, you know.
21: So what other passion do you have in Hawaii? Are you a fisherman?
22: No, I'm not. I used to surf a lot when I was younger, but I don't do that anymore. Mainly, I just work with the kids. That's my thing right now. So.
21: And is there anyone special? I hear you're taking two or three of them with you on tour.
22: Yeah. We got Kailua Moon, which is a duo, a girl and a guy. And they're actually from, she's actually from California. Oh, and they met in California. So bringing them. And then Alex Kawakami, who has been with me for, he's been with the foundation for about 6 years. But he's like our first OTR because I brought him in at the coach house to do a song with me. And he nailed it. And, you know, his family is a great family here in Hawaii. And we work together, and I'm bringing him over as well. So it's going to be great. I mean, we're celebrating Hawaii.
21: Though. What was the first instrument you learned to play?
22: Ukulele.
21: Ukulele. Dad. How Hawaiian is that?
22: It's real. It's real. Pure Hawaiian, you know. My dad used to come home and after work, and he'd sit in his chair, play his ukulele, and fall asleep. And I pick up the ukulele and start playing. So,
21: and is the ukulele like the guitar? If is that what led you to the guitar? Because it's got that twangy sound to it that reminds me more like, you know, it's got its own specific thing.
22: Yeah, no, I started to listen to other artists beyond the reef. And I said, well, maybe a guitar would be better. So I picked up a guitar. I think my sister bought me a guitar. And I started playing that. And I thank her for that because... I wouldn't.
21: Stop playing your own music. What song do you play that you love of someone else's music? Yeah. Have you ever played a cover of someone else?
22: God, there's so many. You know, I do Stairway to Heaven. I do.
21: I love you.
22: Brown Eyed Girl. This has so many great songs. It's Crosby, Stills, and Nash.
21: James Taylor. Stairway to Heaven and Brown Eyed Girl, do you do it with a little Hawaiian flair?
22: I do it with my flair, whatever that is.
21: That's what I perceive to be Hawaiian. You are Hawaiian. You are the definition of Hawaiian. You're actually biologically, you're Hawaiian, right? 100%.
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15: California is tightening rules for a state fund that pays up to $1,700 a week to people with common health issues like allergies, asthma, infertility, and hemorrhoids.

0: Gina Kodiak has more.
1: It's now harder to qualify for the subsequent Injuries Benefits Trust Fund. The fund, created for injured veterans, later expanded to help anyone on workers' comp whose pre-existing conditions got worse after a new injury. Employers fund it through a yearly tax. Governor Newsom says the fund was out of control and it could owe $30 billion by 2029 if nothing changed. Payments rose from $28 million in 2014 to $326 million in 2025. Applications also soared from about 1,000 to over 5,000. There are now 25,000 cases waiting to be reviewed, and that could hit 30,000 soon, creating a backlog of up to 10 years.
0: Southern California Edison has paid Eaton Fire victims more than $314 million. Daniel Martindale reports.
2: It's part of the company's compensation program in place, even though it has not admitted responsibility for the fire. SoCal Edison launched the Wildfire Recovery Compensation Program 9 months after the fire that destroyed more than 9,400 buildings and damaged another nearly 1,100. The company says the settlements have gone to more than 2,100 claimants. Payments have ranged between $15.1 million for someone who owned multiple properties and $15,000 for a tenant whose building suffered non-burn damage. Its offers have totaled $743 million. I'm Daniel Martindale.
0: And the nation's largest landlord is accused of illegally refusing to accept Section 8 housing vouchers in California. A new investigation by the Housing Rights Initiative claims undercover callers documented more than 50 instances of Gray Star employees rejecting voucher holders in the state. Those are the headlines. I'm Matt Pacini.
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4: Delays in West L.A., South 405, leaving Santa Monica Boulevard, taking you ahead to the 90. It's slow in Sherman Oaks, South 101, from Woodman all the way to the 170-134 split, and more slowing ahead in Hollywood from Sunset into downtown Los Angeles. The drive in Los Feliz on the 5 southbound slows at Los Feliz Boulevard to the 110 freeway, and the Cajon Pass remains slow, 15 northbound, leaving Glen Helen all the way to the 138.
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4: So, it's kind of hard to tell in the modern world what's going to become right wing or left wing. Like, you wouldn't have been able to predict before the pandemic where masks were going to fall, I don't think, or vaccines. I mean, because being anti-vax was super liberal forever.
5: Oh, yeah. It was Marin County, California.
4: And then it became a right-wing thing and just came across this. Apparently, anti-aging has become right-wing coded. This article in some publication. Anti-aging is anti-life. Why longevity culture is just ageism in a lab coat. So it's ageism try to stay youthful longer.
5: Not clicking. Nice try. Oh, speaking of aging, that sort of thing, Americans are dying at the lowest rate ever recorded.
4: I don't doubt that.
5: Yeah. U.S. adjusted death rate per 100,000 people has fallen by nearly three quarters since 1900. It is the lowest it's ever been. Powered by, thanks to sharp drops in drug overdoses, homicides, and COVID deaths. So here's to you. Keep living. That's my advice. Try to stay alive.
4: Of course, because you're a right winger.
5: True. So many things to get to this hour. Can't wait to squeeze them in. But first, let's take a fond look back at the week that was. It's Cow Clips of the Week.
6: It's Cow. Wop, wop, wop, wop, they call it Cow. Wop, wop, Clips of the Week. It's Cow.
7: The Chinese government's strategy against the United States was focused on undermining domestic confidence in the U.S. president. They wanted to just make you sound like your president wasn't so hot. This is the most secure election in the history of our country.
8: A stunned Washington remembering South Carolina Senator Lindsey Graham.
9: They said, I thought Lindsey was going to be living forever.
10: When you see Sotomayor and Kagan, tell them that Lindsey said hello, because I voted for them. I would never do to them what you've done to this guy.
11: President Trump now reinstating the U.S. blockade on Iranian ports.
12: Will become the guardian of the straits.
13: Are you ruling out a ground campaign?
14: Sometimes you need a ground campaign, but we have other people that will do the ground campaign for us.
15: You're calling his wife a possible Chinese
16: spy. Yes, yes, 100%.
17: Is anything that I just said not honest or forthright?
18: Yes, you're not being honest or forthright. Who won the 2020
17: election? I think I've answered the question. We can keep doing this.
19: Ending our nation's longest war in Afghanistan. Strengthening NATO.
20: Socialism is not just better capitalism. It's overthrowing the entire capitalist state.
21: The intestinal illness called cyclosporiasis that causes fatigue, fever, and an explosive upset stomach is now on the rise in 34 states.
22: Now on Iran and the NDAA. Is that Vietnam was worse?
23: Senator Jacob with TMZ, did you fart yesterday on the Senate floor?
24: I was a little freaked out. I didn't like think it was a beaver at first. You know, I just grabbed this little brown blob in the water.
25: The terrifying bison attack at Yellowstone National Park.
26: I go buffer fast, I go buffer slow.
27: The man and his grandchild stopped to take photos of the bison.
26: In the buffer grass, in the buffer snow.
25: A 65-year-old grandfather running for his life flung into the air.
26: Buffalo. Buffalo.
28: Para Enzo que vuelve a programar.

0: Does Messi have any magic left in him for Sunday against Spain?
1: That's a very sportscastery, jivey question. I don't know, maybe. Why wouldn't he? It's very magical. Lots of magic.
0: I have a friend who was roughly the same age as that old guy who got thrown in the air. Stepped off.
1: Oh, the Buffalo guy. Yeah, yeah, yeah.
0: I got a friend who was roughly that age when he stepped off the curb wrong, fell, hit his head, and died. Good guy, too. This old dude gets flipped way high in the air, does a complete 360, and is okay.
1: Yeah. Ass over a tea kettle, right onto the hard ground.
0: The randomness of hitting your head, I guess.
1: Yeah, I've told the story many times when we were riding along with the Charlotte Fire Department many years ago. It was a woman, wasn't it? Fell out of a seventh floor window, landed in the bushes, broke her arm. They had just dealt with a guy who had that very thing you described happen to him. He tripped coming off a curb, hit his head, died. You've paused both of those incidents mid-incident, and you tell me which one is going to meet their maker that day.
0: Do a prop bet.
1: Please. Please. Oh, speaking of prop bets, the teleprompter guy.
0: Oh, we haven't done that.
1: Who was putting bets on Kalshi. All the powerful are getting rich in D.C. I say leave him alone. What the heck? It's not like he changed the speeches to pay off his bets, right? He just said, I really do think the president's going to say we need to make America even greater. And he put down a couple of bets, made a couple of bucks.
0: Is that technically illegal because he's got insider information of some sort?
1: It may violate Kelsey's terms of use. More likely, the White House doesn't really want to encourage that sort of thing.
0: No, I understand on
1: paper why.
0: Yeah, I don't think that's the sort of thing we want, but I don't know. Did he do anything specifically illegal?
1: But, unlike soccer, let's not writhe on the ground pretending our leg is shattered when there's no harm. It's no foul. Come on. Give the guy's job back. Tell him to cut it out.
0: Going to talk a little bit about the Odyssey. I know my oldest is going with his friends tonight, and then my youngest wants to go with me very soon to see it at the IMAX. It's getting about as much press as any movie I can remember in a long time, partially because it's one of the world's oldest, most told stories. And part of it is Christopher Nolan is an amazing movie maker. And part of it is the dog days of summer and people are bored. I liked that Clips of the Week had a little Lindsey Graham in there. It's almost hard to believe that was this week. It seems so long ago. But National Review had a couple of great pieces about Lindsey Graham that I thought were really interesting this week. And the whole, he ran against Trump, he hated Trump, he said about the worst things you could possibly say about Trump, and then he buddied up to Trump and played golf with him all the time. And National Review, their take on it was, specifically Charles C.W. Cook's take on it was, mostly because of the stuff we talked about earlier in the week, he did not change his positions on policies. He was the hawkest of hawks in terms of the United States projecting power around the world and keeping the current world order and all that sort of stuff, practically of anybody in our entire government. And he stuck with that through the entire time. And his belief was, that's what I care about. This is the guy that won. I'm going to get close enough to him that I can influence him in the direction I want. And Charlie Cook's point was, particularly, the people of South Carolina sent him to D.C. to do that. That's why they elected him. It's not like Lindsey Graham hid the fact that he was so pro-Israel, so pro the United States, so anti-Russia, all that different sort of stuff. They elected the guy because of that. They sent him to D.C. to, try to influence policy that direction, and that's what he did.
1: Mm-hmm. Yep.
0: Does that make you a flip-flopper or a hypocrite or any of the things that he's been called over the last week? Where they'll play the clip of him saying he's a lying grifter, and if he wins the nomination, it'll ruin our party forever. Then Lindsey Graham started playing golf with him twice a week. How do you square those two things? Well, quite easily, the way it was just explained, actually.
1: Or the slightly less prejudicial, he buddied up to the president to preserve his influence. As if his influence was the goal, and not the pathway to enact the policies that he valued. Yeah, it's so dopey.
0: I don't know that I'm pretty sure I couldn't do it, but If I was going to be a politician, I should learn to do it. That's what you're doing. Politics is the art of the possible. What can I possibly accomplish in mm-hmm. politics? It's not, you know, it's not supposed to be because you respect that particular person or whatever.
1: Yeah. Well, I've seen you work with people you don't like.
0: Well, you have to do that in life.
1: Sure you do. That's what the politicians are doing.
0: Right? Could I play golf with them for 4 hours twice a week? No. Somebody that I really hated and had no respect for? I don't think I could do it.
1: Yeah, I don't think Lindsey ever hated Trump. He thought he was a bad candidate for president, but they really actually hit it off from what I understand.
0: Well, Lindsey Graham was good at, and again, this is something that I'm pointing out my shortcomings. He's better at me than... He would say, I'm not going to focus on the things that I don't agree with him on or think are abhorrent or whatever about his personality. I'm going to focus on the things we have in common to accomplish things.
1: Right. Yeah, exactly.
0: Which is, you know, the smart way to try to do business, actually.
1: Yeah. At some point, having slandered my former object of affection, J.D. Vance, not romantic affection, of course, but... admiration. I probably ought to pay off why I said such terrible things about him.
0: Okay, let's do that at the bottom, and we could talk about the Odyssey next, which I can't wait to see. I really am really excited about seeing it, partially because I never read it. And as a guy who pretends to be well-read, I should be more aware of the Odyssey. I can watch the movie, claim I read it, all good.
1: I won't read or watch any story written prior to 1000 AD. It's worn out.
0: What's the point?
1: It's dusty.
0: Bunch of stuff on the way. Stay here.
2: Armstrong and Getty.
1: Your personal information is valuable and far more accessible than you realize.
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1: After years of war, no one could stand between my men.
2: Trying to get home, you see. That's from The Odyssey, which came out yesterday. The Odyssey, Christopher Nolan's almost 3-hour adaptation of Homer's almost 3,000-year-old epic poem. That's how long it's been around. I've tried to read it several times, never had any luck. Maybe I need a new translation or something, or maybe I'm dumb. But IMAX is showing it. It's the first major motion picture to be shot entirely in the mighty IMAX format. And they're thinking that's going to bring a lot of people out to the movie theater. Plus, it's one of the best directors that exists on planet Earth. And we bring into the conversation Jensen from the newsroom, as you might know her, who went to the movie last night at the IMAX.
3: Yep. Saw it as Nolan intended.
2: And, but you said you were sitting kind of close. Hurt your neck.
3: I did. I got one of the literal last tickets. It was an individual ticket, the third row, kind of off to the right. So I was leaning the whole time, but it was worth it. My back was a little tweaked by the end of it, but I think it was worth it.
2: I heard you describing it to someone out in the newsroom and you said it was epic. You can't use epic as a descriptor of the movie, The Odyssey. I just don't feel like that's appropriate.
3: I mean, it is an epic, and it epic.
2: Of course.
3: Yes.
2: Right.
3: I thought it was fantastic. Obviously, as you said, Nolan's one of the greatest directors of our generation. And I thought his cinematography, you could tell there was so much thought put into every shot and the feeling it was giving to the audience as it was happening. And I think what's fun about these early premieres, because it technically comes out today, but there were some showings yesterday. You get the audience reaction. People were cheering. The guy next to me was crying at one point.
2: Like, really?
3: There is
2: at one
3: audience.
2: Point, a dude was was crying.
4: Wow. Hey, that's bad. That's bad. I disapprove. Go on, Jensen. Please.
3: Which, as a female, I didn't expect the audience to be 80% male, which was a very interesting dynamic to see.
2: You didn't expect it to be mostly male?
3: I
2: would have expected that because it's got, you know, like how dudes are obsessed with the Roman Empire.
3: Right.
2: I would think.
3: Well, I mean, so am I. So I guess I'm part of that.
2: This is a poem.
3: Right. It was fantastic. The cast was absolutely amazing. Matt Damon, spectacular.
2: Really? See, I hope it's true because I want this movie. When I first heard Matt Damon was the lead, I thought, Matt Damon? I don't know if I can see him.
4: Why? He's brilliant.
3: He's a great actor, but I have a hard time not picturing him as Matt Damon.
2: I have that problem too. And he also does that thing where he pretends to be serious, but he's always joking. Like all of his stuff with Jimmy Kimmel and everything like that. And so when people like that do serious roles, I'm always waiting for the joke. Here he comes. Like, I don't think Alec Baldwin could do a serious movie now. Okay. When are you going to hit me with the joke? You're being sarcastic. No, I'm not being sarcastic. I need to get home to my wife because you don't like her. No, I love her. I'm wanting to get home. I just don't know.
3: I thought, in my opinion, I think the standout was Anne Hathaway. I thought her role was kind of one of the pillars of the story. She was fantastic. And Tom Holland was also incredible.
2: That's Spider-Man.
3: Zendaya as Athena was immaculate. I thought she was fantastic as well.
2: Here's my question. 3 hours. That's an awful long movie. Could they cut anything out of that?
3: It is very long, but I mean, this is the Odyssey. It was a 20-year journey for him to get home. So I think it kind of parallels that. Every journey, you're exhausted by the end of the movie because he's exhausted.
2: I guess you can't take an epic poem that's 3,000 years old and make it a 15-minute movie.
4: It's got to be an epic.
3: And I do think the way it was shot really played into the detail because they filmed a lot of it at sea. So the moments of him with his crew on the boat, fantastic.
2: So like in the IMAX format with that, is the advantage that it's so immersive, like you're on the boat?
3: It is immersive and the camera's larger. So when you see it in a normal setting, it's more of a widescreen, but with the IMAX, it's taller. So you're getting more detail as far as like the helmets of the gladiators, the Trojan horse.
2: Just plain more picture.
3: Yes. And the Trojan horse scene was incredible. That alone, because the horse is like magnificent,
2: the horse
3: and giant.
2: Was a prophylactic? Is that what's
3: it was
2: happening?
3: Huge.
4: Good Lord.
3: I think that plays into the whole way it was shot as well. Yeah. They give you this larger than life feeling.
2: I'll probably watch it on my phone.
5: Were people dressed up?
3: No, people were not dressed up. What's interesting about this kind of new generation, and I think it's trying to revitalize the movie industry, are these collective popcorn buckets. People collect them. So they're selling, it's $100.
2: It's called garbage, isn't it?
4: The warm embrace of collectivist popcorn? What?
2: What's a collective collectible popcorn?
3: The moving companies will have commemorative buckets for the popcorn. So this one for the Odyssey, they're selling the Trojan horse. And then you can get it filled with popcorn to watch during a movie. But it's probably like a 2 foot tall, like.
2: What's it cost?
3: It's $100.
2: Whoa!
4: But it's for you and all your friends?
3: I mean, you can share, I guess. It's more of just the, it's like the ornament for going to see the movie. You buy the popcorn bucket. It's your souvenir.
2: Okay. They've been trying to figure out how to make money out of movies. And you said they did that with lots of movies. Yes,
3: there, people are buying them. They sold out when I was there.
4: Wow. You're going to move that bucket four times, then you're finally going to throw it away. Save your money.
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9: California has nearly stopped the sale of products containing kratom and 7-OH. Dina Cardiac reports.
10: Kratom is a plant from Southeast Asia, and 7-O is an opioid found in the plant. They're sometimes used as an alternative to other opioids, but they're now being linked to addiction, overdose, and even death. Officials checked just over 6,700 stores, but only about 150 had violations. Police seized nearly 7,000 illegal products. The focus now is on educating retail sites, but repeat violations could lead to losing licenses and other penalties. The crackdown in California has been ongoing throughout the year. The U.S. Drug Enforcement Administration only recently moved to temporarily ban 7-O and similar substances.
9: Miguel Benuelos, an inmate recaptured in Mexico after escaping from a Northern California prison camp, is wanted again after a Mexican magistrate released him on July 10th. Those are the headlines. I'm Matt Pacini.
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11: Hollywood delays 101 southbound, getting away from Melrose, heading to the 110 northbound in downtown Los Angeles, slowing between the 10 and the 101. And Mid-City, you're on the brakes, East 10 from La Brea all the way to the 110 freeway.
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0: The Armstrong and Getty Show.
1: The Knicks won their first championship since 1973. And to put into perspective how long ago that was, in 1973, hockey players didn't wear helmets. Basketball had no three-point line. And in 1973, Bill Belichick was the age his girlfriend is now.
2: That's Marcelo Hernandez at the ESPY Awards last night. He is a funny dude on Saturday Night Live. Here's a story we covered while Joe was on vacay. I want more details on. The guy almost got sucked out the window of the plane and people had to hold him by his feet.
3: The U.S. National Transportation Safety Board says it's taking over the investigation into a Ryanair incident where a passenger was almost sucked out of the plane due to cabin decompression midair shortly after taking off from northern Greece. The 61-year-old man who was partially out the window was pulled back into the plane by fellow passengers. A Greek hospital official says the man suffered neck and shoulder injuries and friction burns. Dave Packer, ABC News.
2: How long would it take you to calm down when you got back in your seat and buckled in? Woo! Well, that was a close one. Well,
4: I still have time to watch a movie.
2: How long before your heart rate gets back to normal and you think about anything else? I mean, literally, how long would it be before you think about anything else? Hours, days, weeks?
4: You know what? 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
2: 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They pull him back in, sit him down, strap him in, and then... Gotta tell you, I'm a little rattled.
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4: Many people who think so little time, go to ArmstrongYGetty.com. 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
6: California's Attorney General Rob Bonta is appealing a court ruling that blocked new state regulations limiting table games at California card rooms. Sharon Reardon explains.
7: The rules announced in February by the Bureau of Gambling Control would block card rooms from offering blackjack and other player dealer games that critics say are a major source of revenue. A San Francisco judge sided with the California Gaming Association, finding the regulations could cause significant financial harm to cities, including Gardena, Inglewood, and Colma. I'm Sharon Reardon.
6: The husband of former Speaker of the House Nancy Pelosi is being charged with a misdemeanor hit and run in Northern California. And a federal judge is ordering the Adelanto Ice Processing Center to provide inmates with clean drinking water all day. Those are your headlines. I'm Sean Dial.
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8: Roadwork now. The park is keeping that 10 westbound pretty slow moving away from Baldwin Park Boulevard, traveling towards the 605. Also, we're looking at the drive getting out of Tarzana, South 101. This is just before Reseda Boulevard. To make that just past Reseda Boulevard, clearing a crash out of lanes, and delays are pretty messy now out of

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9: California's Attorney General and the State Department of Housing and Community Development are taking legal actions against a city in Orange County. Sharon Reardon reports.
10: AG Rob Bonta defends a lawsuit against Costa Mesa, saying the city allegedly failed to bring its housing plan into compliance with the state's housing element law. It requires cities and counties to update their housing plans every 8 years to demonstrate how they'll accommodate their share of regional and statewide housing needs. Bonta says it's part of a broader enforcement effort targeting 5 jurisdictions statewide, including Calexico, Half Moon Bay, Ridgecrest, and Turlock. I'm Sharon Reardon.
9: In San Diego Thursday, a landlord and tenant dispute ended with an hours-long SWAT standoff, and the water main that burst in West Hollywood causing a massive sinkhole was slated for replacement, but not for another 5 years. Those are your headlines. I'm Sean Dion.
11: Downtown L.A., this is on the 101 northbound right before Alameda. We have cleanup crews from an earlier crash taking up the two right lanes. Watch for some delays on the 10. Echo Park, this is on the 101 northbound right at Glendale Boulevard. We have a crash there. That's out of lanes and on the right shoulder. CHP's on the scene. Your drive is starting to slow up from just after Los Angeles Street.
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5: California's Attorney General Rob Bonta is appealing a court ruling that blocked new state regulations limiting table games at California card rooms. Sharon Reardon explains.
6: The rules announced in February by the Bureau of Gambling Control would block card rooms from offering blackjack and other player dealer games that critics say are a major source of revenue. A San Francisco judge sided with the California Gaming Association, finding the regulations could cause significant financial harm to cities, including Gardena, Inglewood, and Colma. I'm Sharon Reardon.
5: The husband of former Speaker of the House Nancy Pelosi is being charged with a misdemeanor hit and run in Northern California. And a federal judge is ordering the Adelanto ICE Processing Center to provide inmates with clean drinking water all day. Those are your headlines. I'm Sean Dion.
7: We drove a stall in the Anaheim Hills area, 91 eastbound before the 241. That's blocking the left lane, and traffic is slow from the Peralta Scales. Through the Palmdale area, 14 northbound on-ramp to eastbound Palmdale Boulevard. Crash there blocking that on-ramp. And a stall in Mid-City, 10 eastbound at Crenshaw, that is blocking the right shoulder.
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3: Just days before the World Cup final, President Trump is taking a victory lap. The president says the World Cup tournament has been the most successful in history. Trump spoke at New York's Trump Tower on Friday during an event hosted by FIFA President Gianni Infantino. Trump thanked Infantino for convincing him to let North America host this year's tournament. Trump joked that the next time the U.S. should be the sole host and FIFA should leave out Canada and Mexico. Trump will attend the World Cup final between defending champion Argentina and Spain on Sunday at MetLife Stadium in New Jersey. The U.S. is launching more attacks on key infrastructure in Iran. U.S. Central Command did not provide details of its new strikes, but Iranian news reports say U.S. forces struck a railway station and six bridges across Iran, killing at least eight people. U.S. attacks have also damaged power lines in southern Iran, causing power outages near the Gulf Coast. A Florida homeowner got an unexpected visitor this week when a large alligator broke through a screen pool enclosure and went for an early morning swim. Rob Martier has this story.
4: Call it a gator invader. Venice police say a Ring camera alerted the homeowner to the gator's presence around 5:45 Tuesday morning. A trapper with the Florida Fish and Wildlife Conservation Commission safely removed the animal, measured at 9 feet 4 inches. The encounter comes during alligator mating season, when wildlife officials say the reptiles tend to be more active. So if you encounter one, don't forget, you don't have to be faster than the gator, just the others in your house. I'm Rob Martier.
3: And authorities say an employee at an ICE facility shot a woman in Colorado Thursday. The woman was protesting outside the facility in Aurora when Brandon Booth allegedly shot her. Her injuries are non-life-threatening. Booth is an employee of GEO Group, the company that operates the ICE Detainment Center. I'm Jim Forbes.
5: 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KABC.
6: California's Attorney General and the State Department of Housing and Community Development are taking legal actions against a city in Orange County. Sharon Reardon reports.
7: AG Rob Bonta defends a lawsuit against Costa Mesa, saying the city allegedly failed to bring its housing plan into compliance with the state's housing element law. It requires cities and counties to update their housing plans every 8 years to demonstrate how they'll accommodate their share of regional and statewide housing needs. Bonta says it's part of a broader enforcement effort targeting five jurisdictions statewide, including Calexico, Half Moon Bay, Ridgecrest, and Turlock. I'm Sharon Reardon.
6: In San Diego Thursday, a landlord and tenant dispute ended with an hours-long SWAT standoff, and the water main that burst in West Hollywood causing a massive sinkhole was slated for replacement, but not for another 5 years. Those are your headlines. I'm Sean Dion.
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8: We have a crash in the West LA area on the 10 westbound connector to the 405. That connector road is blocked. Traffic is slow from National Boulevard to Roland Heights, 60 eastbound at Fairway Drive. Look out for a wreck there, blocking the left lane. And through West LA, we have another crash on a connector, 10 eastbound. The connector ramp to the 405, that is partially blocked.
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6: U.S. military sites in Jordan and Kuwait targeting ammunition depots and fuel storage facilities. The Iranian Navy also claims to have launched drones and missiles at four ships that were trying to pass through the Strait of Hormuz. The U.S. has not confirmed any new attacks in the strait. There's something sweet you need to put on your agenda for Sunday. Bree Tennis explains.
7: Sunday is National Ice Cream Day. Not that you need a reason to get in an extra scoop or two. According to the International Dairy Foods Association, the average American eats 23 pounds of it a year. That's 2 pints a month, more if you're above average. Chocolate, the number one flavor, followed by butter pecan and vanilla. And if you're among the 3% of people who don't like ice cream, Sunday is also National Daiquiri Day. I'm Bree Tennis.
6: And the husband of former Speaker of the House, Nancy Pelosi, is being charged with a misdemeanor hit and run. Prosecutors in Northern California announced the charges against Paul Pelosi on Friday for the July 3rd incident where the 86-year-old allegedly struck an unoccupied parked vehicle before leaving the scene. I'm Jim Forbes.
8: And now local news.
9: California's Attorney General and the State Department of Housing and Community Development are taking legal actions against a city in Orange County. Sharon Reardon reports.
10: AG Rob Bonta defends a lawsuit against Costa Mesa, saying the city allegedly failed to bring its housing plan into compliance with the state's housing element law. It requires cities and counties to update their housing plans every 8 years to demonstrate how they'll accommodate their share of regional and statewide housing needs. Bonta says it's part of a broader enforcement effort targeting five jurisdictions statewide, including Calexico, Half Moon Bay, Ridgecrest, and Turlock. I'm Sharon Reardon.
9: In San Diego Thursday, a landlord and tenant dispute ended with an hours-long SWAT standoff, and the water main that burst in West Hollywood causing a massive sinkhole was slated for replacement, but not for another 5 years. Those are your headlines. I'm Sean Dion.
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12: Burbank on the 5, headed northbound, the off-ramp to Buena Vista, completely occupied by a conked-out car. Downtown LA on the 10, headed westbound right before Hoover. Looks like that left lane is still cut off by a crashed vehicle. While crews are working on that, the drive in the area is going to be moving just that bit slower. And West Hollywood, Holloway is still closed in both directions between Sunset and Hancock due to that water main break.
11: Meanwhile, in California.
13: 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A Winnetka area childcare facility is still allowed to operate even though two kids tested positive for meth.
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0: Beer Red Eye Radio. He is Eric Carlin. I'm Gary McNamara. Okay, coming up following the bottom of the hour, just one more story about our 21 years together coming up following the bottom of the hour. I just don't have time to tell it right
1: Well, there's 21 years worth, so I love talking about us.
0: It's all about us. I can sneak golf into here because it fits their narrative. We haven't said it in a while. Mm-hmm. The we're doomed narrative.
1: Yeah.
0: But it relates.
1: The reason I think from my perspective, that I quit saying it so much is because I think everybody knows it now. I think it's obvious.
0: Oh,
1: more coming up.
0: Yes.

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7: In San Diego, Thursday, a landlord and tenant dispute ended with an hours-long SWAT standoff, and the water main that burst in West Hollywood causing a massive sinkhole was slated for replacement, but not for another 5 years. Those are your headlines. I'm Sean Dion.
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9: If you're driving around late tonight, you can expect the 101 headed southbound right before Highland to be just a bit slower as a stalled vehicle is cutting the center lane off. That's causing a decent delay in the area. Mid-City LA on the 10 headed westbound right before Robertson, a crash is blocking that left lane off. Looks like it was with a cement truck, so that might take a little bit for crews to work on. Other than that, you can expect smooth and free driving wherever you are tonight.
10: You know what's funny about the term tit for tat?
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11: In similar fashion, I can say you're an ass. 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
11: Oh, it's a fine breed. 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
10: Gotta have the zoo.
11: Yes, must.
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20: Now, it's Red Eye Radio. Gary McNamara and Eric Hurley talk about everything from politics to social issues and news of the day. Whether you're

0: We are Red Eye Radio. He's our Carlina, Gary McNamara. Coming up more on daylight saving.
1: Hey, you know what I did think of during the day yesterday? If we were to go to war with Iran, and, you know, like in World War II, it required, it kind of pushed women into the workforce, right? So it kind of helped to expand the economy. I think we can do the same thing if, in the event that we do need to have a large escalation, a large-scale war against Iran. I think it's time to put children in the workforce, starting at the age of six, because hear me out. They're being indoctrinated in schools. If they're learning real life skills on the assembly line or wherever we make things anymore, I don't know. It's been a while. Then they're learning something that's going to be useful when they grow up to be adults.
0: Plus, the Democratic socialists are being blunt as to what they want.

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1: KABC. Mayor Garen Bass's administration has a new chief heat officer. More from Daniel Martindale.
2: The LA Times confirms the person responsible for overseeing the city's response to extreme heat was quietly replaced a few weeks ago. Daniela Semenovic took over the role on May 31st after the Bass administration discreetly fired Marta Segura, who was the first person to hold the position. Semenovic was previously Bass's senior director of climate and sustainability for 3 years. I'm Daniel Martindale.
1: California's Taylor Farms is being investigated as the source of the cyclosporiasis outbreak in the Midwest. And an inmate who was recaptured after escaping from a prison camp in Northern California is wanted again. Miguel Banuelos was reported missing on the 4th of July after leaving the Washington Ridge Conservation Camp near Tahoe. Those are your headlines. I'm Sean Dion.
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4: In mid-city on the 10 headed westbound right before Robertson, the left lane is currently occupied by a crash.
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0: Now, it's Red Eye Radio. Gary McNamara and Eric Harley talk about everything from politics to social issues and news of the day. Whether you're up late or you're just starting your day, welcome to the show from the Relief Factor Studios. This is Red Eye Radio.
1: All across America, he is Eric Harley and I'm Gary McNamara. All right. I was thinking the other day we need to introduce, like, and so I'm going to label this hour, maybe not the entire hour, but just label this hour the Red Eye Radio Crazy Hour.
2: Wouldn't that be every hour?
1: More example. That's true. Why limit it to an hour?
2: Yeah, something happened that I don't know about.
1: But this happened yesterday. You had

0: We are Red Eye Radio. He's Eric Carly, and I'm Gary McNamara. Welcome and good morning. But I, you know, you and I were just talking about during the break that, and I, one of the things I'd said, and you've always agreed with it, is that the right has to go after the left on this whole thing that they care about transgenders. They don't. They don't give a damn about women.
1: No.
0: We've seen that with the misogyny and sexism of the radical transgender movement.
1: Right.
0: But they also don't care about transgenders because they themselves, if you listen to what they say, say there's an incredible mental health problem with transgenders, and the solution of it is to let children cut off their body parts.
1: Yes, and not talk about the health, the mental health crisis itself.
0: Yes.
1: Wow, that's unacceptable.

0: 790.
1: KABC. LADWP officials say they may have Sunset Boulevard reopened by the end of the weekend after a water main burst Thursday. LADWP crews have been working around the clock fixing the pipe.
2: So it's steel pipe. They're going to drop in a new section of pipe. They're going to weld it through the night, secure it, and they'll work on disinfection and clearing the pipe to introduce it to the rest of the system.
1: The exact cause of the failure is still unknown. Governor Gavin Newsom has reportedly hired Washington defense attorney Abby Lowell to help fight the Fed's investigation of him. Lowell's well known. He also worked for Hunter Biden and New York Attorney General Letitia James. California officials say they've made progress in the fight against illegal sales of the drug kratom. They claim a 99% compliance rate at stores and say they've seized nearly 7,000 illegal products. Kratom is a plant from Southeast Asia used as an alternative to opioids. That's the latest. I'm Rich Cassone.
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0: 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I'm Tiffany Meyer.
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0: 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I'm Tiffany Meyer.
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13: 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My name is Phil Giangrande. I'm with, as always, wealth planner and strategist, founder of Retirement Through Design and the Forte Formula, and bestselling author with Steve Forbes, Blair Aronson. 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
14: You know, I could actually probably put this on some sort of autopilot to say it's always a pleasure being here.
13: I know. I don't even need you for this part of the show.
14: Okay.
13: Today's going to be fun because we're going to get to the root of really what is the purpose of retirement planning? What is the goal? Why would anybody come to you and say, here are my finances, here's my portfolio? Like, what are we trying to do here?
14: I like how you phrase that, because sometimes we have to do what I call dumbing it down, right? There is so much high-level noise about retirement planning and strategies and asset allocation. Sorry, folks. That's just a lot of buzzwords to all complement the concept of I hope so plan. That is 100% I hope so. Is there any certainty? Of course not. I don't think anybody would debate the fact there is no stock, there is no bond, there's no ETF, there's no mutual fund, there's no REIT, real estate investment trust, there's no alternative investment that can guarantee you or you and a loved one, spouse, etc., a lifetime paycheck. Are we clear on that basic fact? Agreed, Phil? All right. I challenge you. Google it. ChatGPT it. I don't care what you do. It does not exist. And we did this live months

0: ago, ChatGPT. And ChatGPT clearly stated there are several things that try to mimic it, but nothing can do it. Why? Because insurance companies, and only insurance companies, have what are called longevity credits. For the same simple fact that there's no place else, let's say a 30-year-old or 40-year-old, can drop a few hundred hours a month and be guaranteed if they get hit by a bus or die of some tragic condition, their loved ones can get $1 million tax-free. That's called life insurance. Okay. Here's the problem. We're clearly in our 14th year. The show is the same. I'm always flattered, but I tell people very candidly, Blair, I've been listening to the show for years. Blah, blah, blah. My first response is, sorry to hear that. Okay. There's plenty of other shows you can listen to, right? Jazz, some classical music, podcasts. The message is the same. But here it is one more time for those of you who are still on the fence. Retirement is about one thing and one thing only: cash flow. Quality of life. Three words. Quality of life. What does that actually mean? Well, the hit list we use is real simple. Living at your personal standards for the rest of your life. Spending, and this is the big one, without guilt or worry. This is the sad one. When this market really does take a breath, which we know is inevitable, right? It's just to remind people, my favorite Chinese proverb is trees don't grow to the sky. So you don't have to flatter yourself by telling me, Blair, I've averaged 30% last 3 years, 5 years. Who cares? None of those gains are protected, locked in, and we know that portfolio that's up 30, 80. We got positions that are up 500% in the last 2 years. Who cares? Because none of them pay income. The only way you build wealth on the side of income is long-term investing. I don't care how big your position is in Apple. Apple has been down 30 and 50% throughout the year. I can show you the chart. If you had sold Apple after 15 years, and if you held Apple for another 10 years, it's not even close. It is exponentially different. But people don't, they can't see the future because they have the needle in their arm watching this number every month. Call your advisor when you get your statement, or look at your last month's statement and go, just want to check, what's my guaranteed income? I don't care if it's the end of this year you're going to retire, or 3 years or 5 years, and check what they say. By the way, I apologize. It's not a phone call, it's an email. Do not try to have this conversation because you will get a lot of lip service. Well, Harry, based on recent, historic performance, who cares? Nobody's driving down the highway looking in the rearview mirror. I'm giving you X number of dollars that you've been managing. I'm paying you a fee. What's my income? If you're married, what's my income for me and my wife or my partner for as long as we have a pulse? And just wait for that email and you will have a come to Jesus moment because guess what? There's nothing guaranteed. That's the sad part. You're using the wrong tool for the job. Look, we're fee-based money managers. I can show you performance from some of our iconic money managers. Most of you don't even have enough money to get in the door. Because we have large amounts of money with them, we get to use them for pennies on the dollar. But I promise you, it will impress you. But that's not where we go for income. Remember, the Forte formula, which I'm still stating is impossible to beat. I challenge everybody or have your advisor send me an email. You can't beat the concept of buying income, investing the difference.
1: Yeah, and I just want to say before we go to break that the one thing, I mean, there's a lot of what you said that hits me, but I've been hearing you talk for a lot of years, but the one thing I've heard you say today that I haven't, we've never put it in these words, is that, you never want to use an investment for income. That is such a clear and obvious strategy that it makes it almost amazing to me that people have been doing that, that that's the standard, that people use investments for income. And that just blows me away, because we've never articulated it that way. And I'm really glad you did, because I think people can hear that. And we have to go to break, but let's continue this conversation in sure. the next segment. Do you have an income stream set up that will last as long as you live? Or do you need help building a plan designed to make sure your money lasts throughout your retirement? If you've saved $500,000 or more for retirement and need help making some of these big decisions, be one of the first 15 callers at 800-499-1658. 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My name is Phil Giangrande. I'm with, as always, wealth planner and strategist, founder of Retirement Through Design and the Forte Formula, and best-selling author with Steve Forbes, Blair Aronson. 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Using the Forte formula, Blair can show you how to create a predictable income in retirement starting at age 55 and retiring at age 65 that is up to 14.28%. 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My name is Phil Giangrande. I'm with, as always, wealth planner and strategist, founder of Retirement Through Design and the Forte Formula, and best-selling author with Steve Forbes, Blair Aronson. Blair, let's talk about Robert C. Merton. He is a Nobel Prize winner and someone who speaks about your strategies, essentially.
0: He certainly does. We've been talking about Dr. Merton for years. He was actually the author of that Harvard Business Review article that stated about the retirement train wreck that's facing everybody. And he says, we have it all wrong. The focus should be on income, not net worth. So that is totally, 180 degrees from what Wall Street has been stating for the last, 30 plus years. But in a recent article, he stated, and I'll just read a few quotes for him. He says, when most people think about retirement planning, they think about savings goals, investment returns, or net worth. Thank you. I hear that 7 days a week. You want to see my portfolio, Blair? You want to see my net return? Not really. But according to Nobel laureate Robert C. Merton, that's the wrong place to start. I wonder if I could get him in the office one day to sit with some prospects. The most important question in retirement isn't, and I'm so glad he said it, because when I say, people go, I think this is, I think you're trying to twist my arm. No, I'm really not. Just trying to save you a lot of heartache. So let's see what he said. The most important question in retirement isn't, quote, how much have you saved? It's how much income will you need and how will you generate it? I got to read that again. The most important question in retirement is not how much have you saved? It's how much income will you need and how will you generate it? Now, Merton said, quote, overwhelmingly, not casually or subtly, right? Overwhelmingly, I'm trying to make the case that the thing that matters for retirement is the amount of income you get and not how big your pot is. Those are very different. Okay.
1: And let's be clear on why they're very different. It's because money acts differently in distribution.
0: Completely. But even to dovetail with that, the focus has to be on income planning because it has to meet your actual spending needs, right? People are not prepared because I know what happens. I mean, I've been through the worst of the worst in the last 40 plus years. When the market pulls back like it did in 2000 for several years, or October 07 to March 09, that was just, you know, hell on earth. What do you think people did? They cut back. They did not. Nobody in their right mind, or they did, if they were thinking about retiring, what did they do? Continue to work, right? If you need, and he just uses some numbers, when they talk about income, if you need $70,000 to live, pension covers two-thirds of the salary, Social Security pay me $2,300 a month. Social Security doesn't give you a lump sum. What is Social Security? Sorry, folks, it's an annuity. So when your advisor or your CPA says, I hate annuities, say, you hate pensions? You hate Social Security? That is the most absurd statement to make about the number one goal for everybody. He has a really good story. I want to read this to you. What it takes to live in a nice little town. Merton said, quote, if I could visit you in your hometown and I said, hey, this is a nice town, I'd like to move here. Then I looked at how you're living and I said, well, I like the way you're living. What would it take for me to live in your town like you? I doubt you'd say to me, well, you need $3,637,550 in the bank. He continued, I think you'd say, well, if you want to live like me here, you have to be earning about so much a year, right? That's how people would say you got to earn about that amount and you can live like me.
1: And let me be clear before we go to break, because we are butting up against the break. Blair believes in only a certain amount of allocation goes to these income buckets. And the rest is money for you to continue to play on the market and chase returns and do whatever you want to do. So he's not against the market. Like,
0: of course not.
1: Again, let's be clear. Because he has people, he will address that part of your portfolio that you want to keep in the market. Absolutely. What he's saying is, please make sure you have a predictable income when you're ready to retire. So what does that mean practically? It means if you're like 10 years out from retirement, or you're approaching retirement, or you're about to retire, or you're just in the first few years of retirement, you really need to take that a lump of that money and protect it and create the income with it. That's all this is all about, this show. And it is crucial, because then when you sit down with him, you get to see all the other things that he does and all the other incredible strategies that he puts together in conjunction with this income stream. That is a no-brainer as far as I'm concerned.
0: Yeah. Let me chime in real quick. So the golden rule is to keep in mind, while we stated that we never want to, quote, sell investments for income, you never go to the income vehicle, which would be the annuity, for investment like returns.
1: That's exactly right. We got to take a break.
0: Right?
1: 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That's a custom portfolio review with Blair right now. Now, this appointment can be done virtually or it can be done in Blair's Woodland Hills office. But during this appointment, Blair will address the six cornerstones of the Forte formula, which include income planning, tax planning, long-term care planning, social security planning, estate planning, and even legacy planning. You can also visit Blair at his website, retirementthrough, that's THRUdesign.com for more information. 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My name is Phil John Grande. I'm with, as always, wealth planner and strategist, founder of Retirement Through Design and the Forte Formula, and best-selling author with Steve Forbes, Blair Aronson. And Blair, my favorite time of the show, and this has been a good one, but I'm always excited. Let's talk about rates. What do you have for us?
0: All right. The disclaimer, since we're talking about annuities on the show and give rates, folks, no insurance company is backed by FDIC. 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Your homeowner's insurance, your auto insurance, your health insurance, your life insurance. The full faith and claims paying ability of the underlying carrier is the technical definition for who guarantees any insurance product you buy. Okay. That's for the regulators. All right. So I just ran, by the way, also be conscious of these rates we give on the show. They are factual at the time of the show. Please don't call them 3 months, 6 months, or 9 months and go, okay, I'm ready for that rate I heard, you know, whatever, because they will be different. Okay. Right now we are in a decreasing rate environment moving forward. Now, 62 year old, who lets the money cook for 5 years till age 67, 5 year deferral. You ready? This really does require a drum roll, I think. Guaranteed cash flow rate on every dollar is 11.6%.
1: Oh, my gosh.
0: Now, check this out, Phil. This is where I say, listen, I don't care if you like the term that we use. Email your advisor and say, I heard this guy on the radio talking about 11% cash flow for life in 5 years. So let's just say you got $1 million in an IRA and you're going to say, I'm just going to take my 40%, which I promise you is a dead asset because it's in a bond fund, to avoid losing too much, right? That's that 40% you're using. We call it lazy money, right? Balance fund. It's this fund, but it's doing nothing. It's moving sideways. Okay. $400,000. Okay. Would spit out 11.609%, $46,436 at full retirement age for Social Security. $400,000 will spit out $46,436 at age 67. So here's the question. Here's the challenge, rather. Blair, that sounds good, but my portfolio is on fire. I'm killing it. I own every AI stock that I got. I'm 50% in gold. Whatever your monthly roll of the dice is. For you to spend $46,436, okay, You need to grow that 400 to $1,106,009 because that'll be 4%. You get it? So does it make sense to take 40% now off the table, have that 46,000 waiting, or you think you can turn your 400 into 1,160,000 and not lose any money in the next 5 years? If you can, you're beyond genius. I seriously doubt it. Or ask your advisor if he can do it. Just say, listen, I know the 4% rule. Just say that 400,000 you're managing, I need an email from you that you can turn that into 1.1 million by the time I hit 67, and then maybe give us a ring.
1: I love it. 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I'm with, as always, wealth planner and strategist, founder of Retirement Through Design and the Forte Formula, and best-selling author with Steve Forbes, Blair Aronson. And remember, great retirements, they happen through design. We'll see you next time.
0: Thank you, Phil. Thank you, Phil.
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7: Officials say work on the massive water main break in Southern California could be wrapped up by the end of this weekend. A 110-year-old water main burst on Sunset Boulevard in West Hollywood Thursday, sending a torrent of water into neighborhoods, flooding homes and businesses. A man wanted on a felony warrant is in custody after running into the Pacific Ocean to evade LAPD officers. Rob Martier reports.
8: He was arrested Thursday after treading water for 90 minutes. The LAPD says he ran into the water at Will Rogers State Beach during a foot chase. He ended up 200 yards off the coast, drifting towards Santa Monica, while surrounded by lifeguards, police, and rescue boats.
7: The suspect was nude from the waist down at the time of his arrest. For the first time in 3 years, the Sacramento River is open for salmon fishing. The river has been off limits due to historically low Chinook salmon populations. The season runs through December 31st. That's the latest. I'm Rich Cassone.
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10: 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I'm going to do some flat irons this week. It does a great job on chicken, including chicken breasts. 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You can see me doing some sausages on there. I'm going to put up some videos of some chicken breasts later this week. Even does a great job on shrimp, on veggies. 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
1: Welcome back to the Financial Bottom Line. My name is Phil Giangrande, and I'm with, as always, wealth planner and strategist, founder of Retirement Through Design and the Forte Formula, and bestselling author with Steve Forbes, Blair Aronson. Blair, welcome back.
0: I have to utter those same words, my friend. It's a pleasure.
1: You know, I'm really excited about today's show because it feels like something's changing. And what I mean by that is, you know, when we first started this show, there was not a lot of people coming out and certainly not a lot of major publications coming out and talking about your strategies and confirming them or validating them. But it seems like more and more are doing it. And we just have a brand new one again, validating the strategies that we talk about on this show. Why do you think that is?
0: Well, unfortunately, we're going to have to dedicate probably a weekend retreat to answer that question. But here's some data that is truly fascinating, and it is really interesting to watch firsthand, say, 13, 15 years ago when we were beginning this show. It was quite an anomaly to find an article condoning the use of annuities, a peer-written article, not an advisor, as they say, somebody who had a dog in the fight. There's never been a shortage for that. But what has absolutely done a 180 is the number of, I mean, in the last few weeks, we've seen Money Magazine. I mean, come on. That is the holy grail of Wall Street methodologies going, excuse me, folks, an annuity could help you live longer. That's the disconnect for many. Okay.
1: Mm-hmm. Yep.
0: BlackRock, et cetera. There's an article going to share today. Of course, all these articles, you know, you can obviously pull them up on by yourself, or we can send it to you. Really interesting article that just came out actually yesterday. UCLA Anderson Review, but the headline is interesting. Annuities turn savings into income, a must for retirees, but they're unpopular. That puzzle now seems solvable. So here's where it gets fascinating. Quote, when it comes to later life worries, 2/3 of Americans say they are more scared of running out of money than death itself. We have actually stated that factoid many, many times. Okay.
18: Mm-hmm.
0: Given that mindset, it makes perfect sense that an even higher percentage of people in or near retirement say they like the idea of guaranteed income, a steady payment that keeps coming for as long as they live. Yet, Just 12% of Americans at least 50 years old who have at least $100,000 in savings have bought the product to design exactly that. A traditional life annuity which turns an upfront payment into guaranteed income for life. Now, this conundrum known as the, quote, annuity puzzle is not new. A seminal 1965 economics paper made the case that a rational person, I love the phrase, would choose annuities as a form of later life financial protection. 20 years later, economist Franco Modigliani used his Nobel lecture to note that households rarely bought annuities, and the reason why remained poorly understood. In the 40-plus years since, a tremendous amount of research has made the puzzle far less puzzling. I continue. In the National Bureau of Economic Research working paper, UCLA Anderson's, Hal Hirschfeld, Cornell, Susan Chu, University of Illinois, Jeffrey Brown, Hebrew University's, Abigail Hurwitz, York University's, Moishe Milevsky, who's quite famous. He sits on the Buffett's round table. University of Pennsylvania's Olivia Mitchell and retirement income specialist Tomiko Tolan draw on that accumulated knowledge to explain what drives the disconnect and to explore potential solutions. Okay. In their research, the annuity puzzle revisited barriers, behavior, and policy path to lifetime income. They lay out the case that now that we understand saver weariness and it is not irrational, better product design and important regulatory changes can help more people embrace what they intuitively want, financial security. This has bewildered me for, well, 25 plus years. Okay. I am so disappointed in my, I mean, I got to say it, Phil. My former friend, still many colleagues I've met over my 41 years, is why are they so resistant to giving individuals what they want? Lifetime income, because we already validated, ain't no way to get it anywhere else. It is as baffling to me as going to your favorite, builder's emporium and say, I need some help. I'm going to be cutting down a tree and they show you a hammer. This is the hammer you have to have. No, I'd like directions to the chainsaw department. Folks, challenge it as you want. There's no stock. There's no bond. There's no mutual fund. There's no ETF. There's no REIT, real estate investment trust. And there's no, quote, alternative investments that will guarantee you a lifetime income.
1: And let me bring up something, too, that we is becoming a reality quickly, is life extension longevity. So what if you've planned, you've made this great retirement plan and you're set to live up until 85, 89, or you've got money that'll cover you until that point, or maybe even into your 90s. You've got money on that regular distribution that you've set up with your financial planner. You can pay through till 95, let's say. And all of a sudden, you're living an extra 10 years or an extra 15 years because of modern technology and modern medicine. All fantastic and all very real. Well, if you don't have this strategy in place with this annuity that it's a guarantee of you get to keep that income coming in, you might be in a lot of trouble. And that's just something, that's just a piece of what we're talking about, but it immediately triggers that thought in me. You know, I'm planning to live a lot longer than I was 5 years ago when I was...
0: Phil, listen, I always quote, sorry, I was born in 55. Average life expectancy was 3 years after retirement age. Retirement age was 65. Life expectancy was 68. Was longevity insurance, quote, annuity income critical? Not really. Did long-term care even exist? Nope. 401ks were still in their infancy with assets below $150 billion. Fast forward, we're at $10 trillion in 401ks and $19 trillion in IRAs. Now, this is the disconnect. At retirement, savers have to switch gears entirely from this accumulation money to figuring out how to what? live off what they have stashed away, and nobody's got a clue how that works. Let all your high flyers run. Don't touch a single stock. If you just took that 40% on $1 million, right? How much is that 40% generating? $400,000 at 4%. It's generating $16,000. That's it. Suppose that same 40% or $400,000 could spit out $40,000.
1: 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It has literally changed from a safe 5% rate of distribution all the way down to what Vanguard calls a safe rate of 2.8 to 3.2%. Now here's the bottom line. Using the Forte formula, Blair can show you how to create a predictable income in retirement starting at age 55 and retiring at age 65 that is up to 14.28%. No kidding. 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My name is Phil Giangrande. I'm with, as always, wealth planner and strategist, founder of Retirement Through Design and the Forte Formula, and best-selling author with Steve Forbes, Blair Aronson. And I want to pick up right where we left off in the last segment, which is we were talking about that 60-40 split in the standard retirement accounts, right? And Blair was essentially addressing the 40% and saying, look, right now, if you can pull that 3.9% or 4%, that's going to give you a certain amount of money. But with the right strategies, just for that 40% of your retirement, not the whole 100%, just that 40%, you can be pulling 10%, 11%. It all depends on what's available in the rates, but it's a 10, 11, 9, 12. Like it varies, but it's a solid, once you lock it in, it's a solid amount and it's guaranteed until you stop breathing. So let's pick it up right from there, Bob.
0: So, and always, since we uttered the word annuity on the air, have to give that disclosure. Always have to remember. So folks, no annuity insurance company, just like no homeowners insurance company, just like no automobile insurance company, just like no health insurance company, are backed by FDIC. Really important you know that, okay? The legal disclosure is annuities insurance companies are backed by the full faith and claims paying ability of the underlying carrier, okay? Now, having said that for compliance, it's fascinating in this article, okay, that Hurwitz's research on longevity awareness adds yet another layer, is that they found a tremendous percentage of people misjudge the odds of living to a very old age, which means they undervalue the protection an annuity provides. Now, this was chilling. Her research has shown that giving people objective information about longevity risk can increase interest in guaranteed income. In other research with Mitchell, she found that retirees who passed on purchasing an annuity earlier in their life often wish they had made a different choice.
18: Yeah.
0: Because guess what? It's no different than forgetting to fill up at that gas station before you make that trek to Las Vegas through the desert, which, folks, I have done. And it is, if you want to have a spiritual experience, when you know you're going to run out of gas, you just don't know. It's the same with money. Because all those do-it-yourselfers out there that obviously we will not get a chance to speak or engage with all of them, just remember this, that you're riding high on these high-flying AI stocks and loving, oh, Blair, I'm up 30, 50, 80%. Who cares? When the market pulls back and you now have said goodbye to that lifetime paycheck, which only occurred because you were working, trading hours for cash flow, and now you are consuming your own dollars, and you see that number dropping, guess the first thing you're going to do? Get really cheap. And cheap with yourself and your dreams that you had planned. Because I've seen it not once, twice, but thousands of times over the years. When the market pulls back, the house, the car, the helping the kids, the travel, the hobbies, whatever it was, get put on hold. I call it just-in-case retirement. Honey, I know we were going to do that after 30 years of saving, but this market's a little scary. We better tighten the hatches just in case. It's no different than watching a gambler at the Bellagio. Honey, I'll come up to the room when I break even after holding the dice or playing at the tables all day.
1: I'll do you one better. I've seen people do that, have that mentality through good markets. Just saying, you know, we don't know what's going to happen. We think
0: exactly
1: this
0: right.
1: is what we can pull, but we're not going to extend the way we think we or Same. The way we originally wanted
0: it's
1: to.
0: It's musical chairs. I remember 10 years ago we were talking about, because we've been through some, you know, funky markets together. You know something? Hang in there. Market's coming back here for the long haul. Really? When? Oh, I better work longer. I better do this. I'll change my allocation. Then they're just squirming, trying to get back on track. Once again, folks, the invitation is open. It doesn't cost you anything to spend 15 or 20 minutes. It's a quick conversation. Or feel free to visit. We got a beautiful office in Woodland Hills. Come in, challenge the math. Challenge it. Get out of a belief system that's built on flawed beliefs. Challenge the math, okay? You can tell me that 2 and 2 is 5 all day long, but at some point, when you go to your current advisor and say, by the way, don't tell me I'm crazy, but this guy, or I was told, I can get 8, 9, 10, 12%, depending on obviously what age you are. We'll get into the next segment. Can you guarantee me that? Just send me an email. God knows I don't want to own an annuity, but I love the idea of that 10, 11, or 12% cash flow forever, and I like working with you. So just send me that email so I feel we can move forward together.
1: Yeah, good luck waiting on that.
0: Exactly right.
1: All right, we got to take another break. But stick around, because we're going to go into the exact rates that are happening now in this next segment. So don't go anywhere. But do you need help building a plan designed to make sure that your money lasts throughout your retirement? I think you do. And if you've saved $500,000 or more for retirement and need help making some really big decisions, be one of the first 15 callers right now at 800-499-1658. That's 800-499-1658. And schedule your CPR. That's a custom portfolio review with Blair. 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You're going to feel so much smarter after this first appointment once you get yourself educated on what money actually does in retirement. Now, the CPR, it can be done virtually or it can be done in Blair's Woodland Hills office. But during this appointment, Blair will address the six cornerstones of the Forte formula, which include income planning, tax planning, long-term care planning, Social Security planning, estate planning, and even legacy planning. You can also visit Blair at his website, retirementthrough, that's T-H-R-U, design.com for more information. So again, give Blair a call today, 800-499-1658. That's 800-499-1658. 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
1: Welcome back to The Financial Bottom Line. My name is Phil Giangrande. I'm with, as always, wealth planner and strategist, founder of Retirement Through Design and the Forte Formula, and bestselling author with Steve Forbes, Blair Aronson. And of course, it is my favorite time of the show. We're doing rates. And today we're going to do some really fun ones because we're going to give you a very short, brief, like turnaround.
0: Exactly. Short deferral.
1: What is possible.
0: Okay.
1: Short deferral.
0: So. I just plugged it. By the way, the disclaimer, as of this show, these rates are actually real and guaranteed. But as we all know, rates are all over the place. So if you call in 30, 60, 90 days, there is a possibility they may be different. That's all. I just don't want anybody to be disappointed. I heard you say blah, blah, blah, blah, blah. Okay. 62-year-old today puts in, can be $1, can be $10 million, it matters not. The guaranteed lifetime cash flow at 65, this is just a three-year cooking period, okay? Just put it in, let it bake for 3 years. This is pretty astonishing. 10.097% cash flow on every dollar.
1: Are you kidding me? In 3 years.
0: So let me make this sense. So watch this. Somebody who has $1 million in a 401, I don't care, maybe they inherited $1 million, they could have $200,000, whatever the number is. $500,000 in this policy would guarantee, it's simple fifth grade math, $500,000 times 10.097% is $50,485 a year for as long as they are breathing. No watch. So for everybody who is just loving this market, okay, I don't know, Blair, that sounds good, but I'm up 20, 30% last year. Okay, no big deal. This is what you have to grow your 500 to in the next 3 years, okay? So for you to get 50,485, you're going to be held to the 4% rule. So the challenge is, can you grow your $500,000 to $1,262,000 in 3 years? If you can, God bless you. Right. But I seriously doubt it.
1: If you did, it's still not guaranteed.
0: So you need to grow your account $762,000 in 3 years. Okay.
1: Yeah.
0: So $762,000 on an account of $500,000. If you can just rack up 152.4% in that 3 years and not lose it all the following year, you're golden.
1: Yeah.
0: That's
1: that is
0: the power.
1: Unbeatable.
0: That's the power. Yeah.
1: All right. We're unfortunately at the end of the show, but if you've saved $500,000 or more for retirement and have heard that and just said, all right, I got to find out more about this, which I really would imagine you would want to find out more, be one of the first 15 callers right now at 800-499-1658. That's 800-499-1658. While that's still available, schedule your CPR with Blair. This can be done virtually, or it can be done in Blair's Woodland Hills office. But during this appointment, Blair will address the six cornerstones of the Forte formula, which include income planning, tax planning, long-term care planning, social security planning, estate planning, and even legacy planning. You can also visit Blair at his website, retirementthrough, that's THRUdesign.com, for more information. So again, give Blair a call today, 800-499-1658. 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I'm with, as always, wealth planner and strategist, founder of Retirement Through Design and the Forte Formula, and best-selling author with Steve Forbes, Blair Aronson. Remember, great retirements happen through design. We'll see you next time.
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24: The governor of California is disputing President Trump's claims about non-citizens being registered to vote.
25: They identified approximately 278,000 non-citizens who are registered to vote in federal elections.
24: On Friday, California Governor Gavin Newsom said he doesn't know where the claims came from and that the Department of Homeland Security has no evidence to support it. Newsom noted the federal government has already tried to get sensitive voter information from California and other states, but a judge dismissed the case. He added that voter fraud is rare and usually is committed by U.S. citizens. A Democratic frontrunner is dropping out of the race for Wisconsin's governor. Lieutenant Governor Sarah Rodriguez announced Friday that she's exiting the race after her campaign discovered issues with its financial reporting. Rodriguez says the race is too important to allow these issues to become a distraction. The Democrat was among the frontrunners in her party's primary in the battleground state. A coalition of states has won a legal ruling from a federal judge against the Trump administration for withholding billions of dollars in federal grants already approved by Congress. The funding is for a wide variety of programs, including crime prevention, medical research, clean drinking water protection, and food for low-income families. The states argued the federal agencies can't make cuts based on changes in their preferences. The Trump administration is expected to appeal. A judge is expected to decide next week whether or not to pause the Paramount-Warner Brothers Discovery merger. A dozen states are looking to block the merger, arguing it would harm competition. Arguments were heard Friday, with a California judge saying she'll make a ruling by Wednesday. An extensive delay in completing the merger could prove costly for Paramount, who needs to close the deal by September 30th. The FDA has just approved a new cholesterol-lowering pill. It's made by Merck, a New Jersey pharmaceutical giant, and will be marketed under the brand name of Lipfendra. The daily pill has been shown to lower cholesterol way below what's currently achieved with statins, the current gold standard. I'm Lisa Taylor.
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7: San Francisco police have located the wreck of the boat that sank in San Francisco Bay Tuesday, killing at least two people. The SFPD Marine Unit used sonar to locate the 49-foot cabin cruiser. They're deciding now if it's viable to recover the wreckage. Two people are still missing after the sinking. The FBI has arrested a father and son after a 15-hour-long kidnapping saga in Shasta Trinity National Forest. FBI agent Brian Tosh said the suspects had multiple weapons.
4: Joseph Heinrichsen and his son Phoenix Heinrichsen surrendered. Joseph has been arrested on federal kidnapping charges. At the time, he had an AR-15 and knives and claimed to have grenades.
7: The two victims were released without injuries. Marvel Comics, the company famous for Spider-Man and Black Panther, is coming to California. The company said its new editor-in-chief and 100 employees will move to Burbank from New York next year. That's the latest.

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10: 1,000 times more powerful than vitamin C. It's 800 times stronger than CoQ10. It can improve your depth perception. And millions of people in Japan use it every day to fight wrinkles and fine lines from the inside out. So what is it? What nutrient are we talking about? Well, Sherry Torkos is here to reveal the secret. She's a practicing pharmacist and author. She's written more than a dozen books on health, including the Canadian Encyclopedia of Natural Medicine. Welcome to the program, Sherry Torkos. Good to have you here.
11: Hey there, Mark. Thanks so much for having me. This secret nutrient that we're going to be talking about is called astaxanthin. Mm-hmm. And Reader's Digest, they featured it brilliantly in an article called The Latest It Antioxidant. Astaxanthin is a fountain of youth. As you mentioned, very popular in Japan, used mainstream for promoting beauty from within as a capsule. But here in North America, people just aren't as familiar with it. But listen to this. It has 60 human studies validating its efficacy. And as a pharmacist, this really caught my attention. And this nutrient is not something that you can get enough of in diet. It's found in salmon, mm-hmm. but you'd really have to eat a lot of salmon, like 5 pounds, just to get a good daily dose.
10: Well, so as much as I do that. Yeah, I love salmon, but I'm not going that far. Sherry, I didn't know that there were 60 plus human clinical studies in this specific natural form of astaxanthin that happens to be in Purity's AstaFX formula. Talked about Japan. Now, this is a capsule. This particular astaxanthin is all the rage for skin health, as they've been finding in Japan. Very, very interesting on so many fronts here, right?
11: Yeah, for sure. I mean, astaxanthin at just a 4 milligram dose, and that's the clinical dose that is in Purity's AstaFX formula, mm-hmm. it's clinically tested and shown to fight fine lines and wrinkles from the inside, and millions in Asia take it daily just for that. And I don't want to get too technical here, but just one human study that I'd like to mention to back up these benefits. They used the exact same dose and the type of astaxanthin that's in Purity's product, and they discovered significant benefits for skin hydration, skin texture, smoothness, mm-hmm. elasticity, reduction of skin spots, and there was even a reduction of redness and an improvement in the evenness of skin tone. So we're talking about big beauty benefits, and it works from the inside out, which is fabulous. Men love it, women love it, and it's really catching on here in North America.
10: It sure is. It's a really impressive list of clinical benefits for beautifying skin from the inside out. No wonder they love it there in Japan, and now we're learning about it here. But Sherry, I know you like to say the wrinkle-reducing benefits and the skin tone benefits are just part of this. That's just kind of the cherry on the top. What do you mean by this?
11: Well, you know, I talk to a lot of people in the pharmacy every week. So I work as a pharmacist, and I also get a lot of friends and family and colleagues asking me about their health. And many people are, you know, in their 50s, 60s, 70s, and they really like the idea of a supplement mm-hmm. that can help to improve the appearance of their skin. I mean, we all want beautiful, youthful skin. But for most people, this really isn't the key benefit. What's at the top of the list when you ask people, like, what do they most

0: want to achieve in their health and their wellness. They want something that will help to promote muscle strength, and they want stamina. They want to be able to do the activities they enjoy: mm-hmm. golf, tennis, hiking, playing with their kids and grandkids. And this is actually patented for muscle strength. You know, people want energy to fight fatigue. They want to feel sharp. They're also concerned about their vision. They want to keep their eyes healthy. People are concerned about heart health, circulation, mm-hmm. immunity.
1: Right.
0: All of these areas, really, we're talking about staying healthy from the inside out. So, you know, when you think of it, the skin benefits are compelling, but to me, it's really just the cherry on the top.
1: Yeah, well, Sherry, you were saying that astaxanthin helps with endurance and performance against salmon loaded with astaxanthin. They perform these amazing feats of endurance. Astaxanthin is also found in high levels in the eyes of seagulls. Now, that's interesting. Humans bike faster when they supplement with a specific form of astaxanthin. So is there a common denominator in all of this, these kinds of bits of information?
0: Well, the research here is really clear. Astaxanthin is a molecule that fuels healthy performance, energy, stamina, strength. That's what we see in nature, and that's what we see in humans, too. It's like if you're getting older and you want an edge for strength, for energy, for youthful skin, to fight wrinkles from the inside out, but also to promote endurance and healthy vision, this is what you take. You take this AstaFX formula with a clinical dose of the right type of astaxanthin, and you really feel it. By one measure of antioxidant activity called singlet oxygen quenching activity, astaxanthin is 800 times stronger than CoQ10. And this was published in 2007 in a journal called Carotenoid Science. Another study found that astaxanthin is 6,000 times stronger than vitamin C as an antioxidant, again, in its singlet oxygen scavenging capacity. So it's incredible.
1: Well, I know Purity has a free bottle of AstaFX, just two little liquid capsules a day. That's all you need. And we're going to give out a special 800 number in just a moment for our listeners to take advantage of the free bottle offer. But before we do that, Sherry, Purity uses this natural form of astaxanthin, not that synthetic, cheaper form like you find out there on the market. This is really important as well, correct?
0: Yeah, you definitely need to do your homework when choosing supplements. And that's what I did. AstaFX uses 4 milligrams of the world's most clinically researched natural form of astaxanthin called Astareal.
1: Sherry Tarkos, pharmacist and author, is with us here on the program. Sherry, we learned today that astaxanthin is 6,000 times more powerful by this one measurement of antioxidant activity when compared to vitamin C. This AstaFX has so much power. Purity has something like 100 plus unsolicited testimonials on their website, and I found a couple that I especially enjoy. If I could read a couple of those, I think this is very interesting, if it's okay with you.
0: Sure. I think it's great to share feedback from people that are really taking the product.
1: Yeah, here's one from Ava in Texas. She gives AstaFX 5 stars, and she writes, quote, "After taking AstaFX, my son was visiting us and said, 'Mom, you look youthful. I'm a Purity Products customer for the last 3 years and will never go back.'" That's from Ava. Here's one from Nina in Ottawa, Ontario. She's in the age group 45 to 54, gives it another 5-star review. She says this, quote, "Since taking AstaFX, I've felt so much better. My energy level, I would say, has gone from a 3 to a 10. How about that? She says, "So I feel energized whenever taking. My husband even noticed I no longer complain about housework. Well, I've talked about this amazing product to all my family and friends. I'm sure they see how well I look because I feel great from the inside out. I've even noticed my skin appears healthier, too. I feel like a fountain of youth." Now, that's pretty good stuff from actual customers who've been trying AstaFX. And, Sherry, you mentioned before we started the show, you've been taking this product for yourself. And I know, knowing you for some time, it's worked very well for you, hasn't it?
0: It has. You know, I've been taking it for about 2 years now, mm-hmm. and people are often surprised to hear that I'm 50. They tell me that I look more like I'm 35, which is nice to hear.
1: Yep. Mm-hmm.
0: I do eat healthy, and I exercise regularly, but I'm also a strong believer in the benefits of taking research-based supplements. And I take AstaFX every day to stay strong, healthy, to keep my energy levels up, and for my skin. I mean, I want to do everything I can to stay youthful and to keep my body sharp and also to prevent some of those issues that can arise as we age.
1: Great information with Sherry Tarkos. 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We'll give you the number and the special offer again at the end of the show in a few minutes, but lots to cover today. We'll get back to it here with Sherry Tarkos. Can you share with us a quick study or two to sort of back this up, highlight the science behind the elite astaxanthin that's found in AstaFX? Because I know there are, what, dozens and dozens of studies. Maybe you can pull out and highlight a couple of your favorites.
0: Yeah, for sure. So Dr. Mark Miller, he's a PhD, a biomedical researcher. He explains it well, and he's talking here about how free radicals compromise and undermine function and cellular performance in the body. He says astaxanthin is simply superb at negating this, as evidenced by clinical trials showing improved performance and accelerated recovery. In fact, research published in the Journal of Medicine and Science in Sports and Exercise found that those who took 4 milligrams of astaxanthin daily over 28 days scored better cycling times with greater output than those who did not take it. So they biked faster. Mm-hmm. I mean, remember this. Astaxanthin is one of the few fat-soluble antioxidants that can actually neutralize free radicals even at the site of the mitochondrial membrane. It's like cellular body armor protecting your cells, your joints, blood vessels, brain, heart, and organs on many levels.
1: That is impressive on so many levels. So much great information there. And I know this astaxanthin has about a dozen patents, too. I'm looking here. I see there's a patent for promoting eye health and reducing eye fatigue. There's a patent for inhibiting the expression of cytokines in cells, and a patent, get this, on composition for body fat reduction. There's one for improving muscle atrophy in older adults. Sherry, I'd like to be a little bit of a skeptic here. How can this one simple nutrient magically do all of this? How can this AstaFX give us so many benefits? I mean, really?
0: Yeah, I know. It sounds amazing, too good to be true, but it really is true. Many of the studies that I'm referencing here, they're available on PubMed. These are reputable clinical studies conducted by leading researchers around the world that really back the benefits of astaxanthin. By the way, muscle output is better with astaxanthin, too. And this comes from astaxanthin research published in the International Journal of Sports Nutrition, November 2011. This was another study done with cyclists. They took 4 milligrams of astaxanthin. It was a small study, but very positive, showing that cyclists improved their trial time by 2 minutes in a 20-kilometer bike race. I mean, that's a meaningful improvement in a race like this. And the researchers said that they also burned fat more efficiently, which makes sense. Based on this research, Purity can actually make the claim that AstaFX will promote and improve power output in your muscles. I mean, I tell people, AstaFX in, strength and power out. It's transformative if you like energy. And this was found in other studies too, like one that looked at hand grip strength.
1: Oh, so much great information. Now, Sherry, I want to share a couple more testimonials that caught my attention out of so many right there on the Purity website. Again, these are unsolicited. These are from real people. Here's one from Rick. He's a male, aged 55 to 64, lives in Naples, Florida. He writes this: "What a great product AstaFX has been for me. After starting taking AstaFX, my workout and strength has increased as if I were in my 20s again. And I've only been on AstaFX for 2 months now. Can't wait to see the long-term effect. I look forward to taking AstaFX every morning for my afternoon workouts. I'll be taking this product for a long time." Here's Dee Dee. She's a female, age 45 to 54. She lives in Laurel Park, North Carolina. She writes this, quote, "I've been using AstaFX for a month now. I can see the difference in my energy level. I now have more energy, feel better since taking this product. I can actually see a difference in my skin as well. I'm a smoker who has smoking lines around my mouth, but the lines have diminished about 50%. Overall, I am so thrilled with my energy level. I love this product." Just a couple of samples from the real people who have responded on Purity's website. And Sherry, I'm looking at the list of patents again on this astaxanthin compound. This is where the, you know, the science, the research backs up what we're talking about. This is just flat out amazing. And now, Sherry, a lot of people out there are going to think what I'm going to say here sounds a little bit odd. But you said before the show, this supplement may even help people drive a car better or use the computer more comfortably. I mean, come on, how does this happen?
0: It does sound funny, but AstaFX may actually help in these areas too. And here's why. One of the interesting things about astaxanthin is that it's a relative of vitamin A. And we know that vitamin A is good for our eyes, good for vision. Astaxanthin is too. Astaxanthin has actually been shown to fight oxidation in eye tissue. The scientists did a study where they found a 46% improvement in a measurement called depth perception. Now, depth perception, that's our ability to determine distances between objects, or basically to see in three dimensions. And researchers, they studied a handball team, specifically looking at how quickly they could change focus. And guess what? The handball team that was supplementing with astaxanthin, they were able to improve their accuracy and improve their performance in the depth perception test. Other research has also shown that astaxanthin helps reduce eye fatigue. And, you know, when you're on a computer, that's a big deal. Everyone's on computers these days and for long periods of time, and it's hard on our eyes. And we know that if you're driving a car and it's late at night and your reaction time is slow, that's not good. Astaxanthin actually helps the eyes focus and refocus. Dr. Hecht, PhD, one of the leading researchers at AstaReal, says that the product actually helps your eyes be more resilient. You see better with it. Your eyes are healthier. I mean, who doesn't love those benefits?
1: Again, we're talking with pharmacist and health author Sherry Tarkos about our free bottle offer from Purity Products, talking about AstaFX. So much ground to cover. Sherry, I want to get back to the skin benefits and this issue of wrinkle reduction. Not as a cream or as a lotion, but as a capsule. You take it orally. This patent also covers this. You say this ingredient is proven to reduce wrinkles, and not just by a little. We're talking a dramatic amount. What's going on with this?
0: Yeah, I know. It's fascinating. A huge benefit. People want to look younger. I know I do. And I've noticed significant benefits since I've started taking it. But it's the science here that really shines. The whole concept of taking oral supplements to improve skin health. Relatively new concept here in North America, but in Japan, this is mainstream. Astaxanthin is already one of, if not the most successful ingredients in a new class of products called cosmeceuticals, or supplements that you take orally to enhance the cosmetic appearance of your skin. So listen to this. In one study, they gave 4 milligrams of astaxanthin, which, by the way, is the actual amount you get in Purity's AstaFX, and the skin benefits were dramatic. Within 6 weeks, every single person in the treatment group, 100% of participants in the study, reported that their skin had improved significantly. Everybody got results. Fine lines, hydration, elasticity, all improved. Listen to this. The participants experienced about 50% improvement in dryness, moisture, roughness, elasticity, fine lines, wrinkles, even age spots were significantly diminished. And this is literally in line with the best, the highest quality, and the most expensive topical products, the lotions and potions that we put on our skin. And again, AstaFX, it's exclusive to Purity Products.
1: 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Now, Sherry, for people who are just tuning in, one of the many highlights we covered earlier on today's program is just how revolutionary this special purity astaxanthin is for redefining aging skin. And astaxanthin works its magic inside the body in areas like endurance, stamina, energy. These are so many of the inside-out benefits that people will feel. And in fact, what will they feel when they start taking AstaFX?
0: So the reason you need to give this a try is because the benefits are real. The science is very compelling. Over 60 clinical studies and patents. I mean, the product is impressive and it really works. This is a product where you will actually see and feel the benefits after taking it a month or so. The cosmetic benefits for your skin, we just mentioned a minute ago, really incredible. I've been taking it myself and I see a huge difference. Others have noticed too. People are always saying to me, you know, what do you use on your skin? What are you taking? And, you know, I tell people what you put into your body is just as important, if not more so, than what you apply to your skin. And think about the vision benefits, really unmatched by any other nutrient or supplement out there. It targets tired eyes, eye strain, and it helps improve eye focus and depth perception. It's great for circulation, energy, muscle strength, and endurance. You can literally boost your strength. As we age, this is crucial. It helps you enjoy life and stay in the game. Mm-hmm. And it can even help with recovery after exercise. Next, astaxanthin has the ability to fight fatigue and support mitochondrial function. So that means cellular energy and ATP support.
1: Now, Sherry, just a few moments left before we wrap up the program. I want to take a quick step back for a moment. I know we have this great free bottle offer today. We're talking AstaFX from Purity Products, and we'll get to that offer as we wrap up the program. Free bottle of AstaFX for all of our listeners. Again, it promotes healthy vision, skin, muscle, fights wrinkles like no other. And most of us have just never heard about all of this until today. So tell our listeners again how astaxanthin compares to other antioxidants or phytonutrients that are out there on the market right now, because this is truly unique, isn't it?
0: Well, you know, from an antioxidant perspective, the healthy aging perspective, astaxanthin is up to 6,000 times more potent than vitamin C in its singlet oxygen-quenching capacity. That should be enough to get everybody excited. There's really, you know, something in this for everybody. With AstaFX from Purity here, you get to see the amazing power of astaxanthin for yourself. It's the king of the carotenoids, and very few people are aware of its benefits, and I think millions are missing out on it because they just aren't aware of this incredible evidence-based nutraceutical.
1: And I know it may sound too good to be true for some people, Sherry. What do you say to any skeptics saying, come on, does it really do all of this?
0: Well, I'm a pharmacist, and in my training as a pharmacist, I'm trained to look at the science and to see what the science says. And the science on astaxanthin is very clear, backed by over 60 clinical studies. And many of these studies are accessible on PubMed, so you can check them out yourself. But the key takeaway is this. The benefits are real. The cosmetic benefits, the endurance benefits, the strength benefits, the vision benefits, circulation, cardio, the product really works. I mean, the science is so strong. I see the difference in how it makes my skin look and how I feel. I feel stronger, healthier, and I encourage folks to give this a try. With this free bottle offer from Purity, there's nothing to lose and so much to gain.
1: Such great information, wonderful show, and always good to talk with you, Sherry. Thank you so much for joining us today.
0: Thank you.
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8: Crews think they may have things cleared up by the end of the weekend at the site of a massive sinkhole in Southern California. An LADWP spokesperson said they're ready for claims.
9: 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They will help you determine eligibility and what we can reimburse and what we can't.
8: The pipe that burst Thursday in West Hollywood is more than a century old. The husband of former House Speaker Nancy Pelosi has been charged with a misdemeanor for hitting a parked car and fleeing the scene. It's not the first time he's been in trouble. The New York Times says Paul Pelosi had at least 8 traffic violations in one 13-year period. Marvel Comics, the company famous for Spider-Man and Black Panther, is coming to California. The company said its new editor-in-chief and 100 employees will move to Burbank from New York next year. That's the latest. I'm Rich Cassone.
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7: Islam is a geopolitical, theocratic worldview belief system. It's no different than socialism or Marxism or communism. And you say, yeah, it is, because you said theocratic. Theocratic is God. Yeah, I did make a mistake. Atheism, communism, socialism, it has a God. It's just not overt. The God is whoever's in control. So the bombings have resumed in Iran, and Iran is responding by bombing everybody in the neighborhood and beyond. One thing is certain. The Bible says Iran will survive. That's quite a shocking statement, I know. So, Jack, wait a minute. I thought you love America. I love my country. But we're talking Bible prophecy here, my friends. And am I praying for a U.S. victory in Iran? Absolutely. Could it happen? Yes, it could. But according to the Bible, it will be short-lived. Well, are you saying that the regime is going to be changed? It could, but we know this, that a very hostile anti-Israel Iran at some point in time in the future will prevail. Well, what are you saying about, is America going to be defeated? I'm not saying America is going to be defeated. What I am saying is, according to the Bible, Iran must survive. What that means to the United States, I do not know. If I were God, I know how I would deal with the United States, with how the United States as a nation, not as individuals, but as a nation has treated God over the last 100 years. If I were God, thank God I'm not. You can thank God I'm not. I thank God I'm not. I think too much is given, much is required. And America has certainly in many ways turned its back on God. That said, we do not know how things are going to go for the United States regarding this entanglement with Iran. I am not pro-IRGC. I am not pro-Islamic. If you know me, I'm the exact opposite. But we do need to know what the Bible says at this particular time, and it's very important. Let me read to you Ezekiel chapter 38. Ezekiel chapter 38 is an event that has not yet happened. That's not my opinion. It is a future event. The interesting thing about this future event is that it has some prerequisites. It has some very key props that have to be set up for Ezekiel 38 to happen. And one of those, which is probably the key, is that a nation by the name of Israel will have to be in existence. Number two, that nation Israel having to be in existence, they would have to be in their own land, meaning most specifically Jerusalem. They have to be a nation. I don't care about any human being's opinion about the viability of Israel as a nation. Their comments, their opinions are ignorant according to the Bible. The Bible says Israel will be a nation again in the last days. It is. If you like it or not, it's a nation. I love it because it's Bible prophecy, and I love it because my Jesus, when he returns in the great second coming, he's returning to the nation of Israel. That said, Ezekiel chapter 38 tells us and gives us a window into the future, and it says, "Now the word of the Lord came to me, saying," that is Ezekiel, "son of man," that was Ezekiel's name, his title given to him in the Old Testament, "set your face against Gog, G-O-G, and the land of Magog, the prince of Rosh, Meshach, and Tubal, and prophesy against him. We have no doubt at all. We know where this is. We know what Gog, G-O-G. Gog is a title. It's not a name. Gog is a title that means in Hebrew a military, presidential leader, a despot, actually, a ruler over a nation. And this prophecy, Ezekiel 38:1, Gog, the title of an individual who is leader over the land of Rosh, Meshach, and Tubal. Rosh, Meshach, and Tubal, according to the Table of Nations found in Genesis chapter 10 and 11, tells you exactly where that is. It's north of Jerusalem, north of the Caucasus Mountains, in a land that we know today as Russia. Meshach, Tubal, Tubalsk, Russia, the northern regions. The Bible says the enemy of Israel in the last days with its coalition will come out being led by its leader, Gog, out of the uttermost parts of the north. That hasn't happened yet. Ezekiel chapter 38, verse 2. Son of man, set your face against Gog in the land of Magog, the prince of Rosh, Meshach, and Tubal, and prophesy against him and say, verse 3, thus says the Lord God, behold, I'm against you, O Gog, this despot leader, the prince of Rosh, Meshach, and Tubal. Whoever Gog is, he's the one that has jurisdiction over Rosh, Meshach, and Tubal. He is the leader of Magog. I will turn you around. God is speaking. I will turn you around. Watch how cool this is. I will turn you around and put hooks into your jaw or jaws, and I will lead you out with all your army and horses and horsemen, all splendidly clothed or arrayed, and a great company of bucklers and shields, all of them handling swords. Verse 4. Simply to say this, it appears, mark this down, that there's coming a time when, for whatever reasons we do not know, Gog and the land of Rosh, Meshach, and Tubal that he presides over, who has all, absolute authority, by the way, so he's military leader and he's government leader, he's the boss. There is no Senate, there's no Congress, he's the man. God, G-O-D, says, hey, I'm speaking to you, Gog. There's coming a time when I'm going to put hooks into your jaw. What does that mean? Gog is not willing. He doesn't want to, for whatever reasons. His back is turned toward the Middle East. He's not involved. His face is looking home. He doesn't want to get entangled in whatever's about to happen. How do you know? That's quite an assumption. It's not an assumption at all. God says, I'm going to hook you in the jaws and I'm going to turn you around. I'm going to pull you down. Down? Yeah, if you're sitting on top of the north, down's the only way you can go. So if he's going to go south, where is he going to go south to? That's a good question. It's a simple question. But some of the greatest questions are simple questions. And he says, next verse, verse 5, Persia, Ethiopia, and Libya are with him, all of them, with shield and helmet. And he goes on to describe a whole lot more, but that's not what I'm getting into today. The word in verse 5 for Persia is what we call today Iran. If you are an Iranian, by the way, which is fascinating for you to know this, if you don't already know, an Iranian, by far, Iranians, they'll say they're Muslims so they don't get killed. It's no stretch. I'm not going to tell you how I know this, but it's no stretch to suggest that most Iranians are not Muslims. They don't care about Islam. They hate the Khomeini's and the Ayatollahs, the mullahs, they hate Islam. They hate the Quran. They are the ones and the children of those who existed in Iran up until 1979. Very, very secular in many ways. If anything, there were a lot of Christians in Iran prior to 79. There were Jews in Iran prior to 1979. There were a lot who practiced Zoroastrianism, which is the ancient pagan religion of the Babylonian Medo-Persian empires. Islam, newsflash, folks. I know many of you feel like Islam's been around forever. You guys, Islam's relatively new. It's a relatively new cult. When you look at Zoroastrianism and Babylonianism, and when you look at the religions of the Egyptians, Islam didn't even exist in those days. Islam was created by exactly what Paul the Apostle was warned about by God in Galatians chapter 1. Galatians chapter 1, which was totally being read long before Muhammad was ever born. Galatians chapter 1 said, be careful if an angel comes and preaches any other gospel to you than what has been revealed to you in the scriptures, because if that angel does, let that angel be damned. And if anybody is preaching a false gospel, let that angel or let that messenger be damned as well. And the early church applied that to Muhammad when he began preaching another gospel. And what did Muhammad say? Look, there's a lot of doubt if Muhammad ever even actually existed. I refer you to scholars such as Jay Smith, J-A-Y Smith, Jay Smith on YouTube, and others, Islamic experts. There's a lot of doubt that Muhammad himself even existed. But that said, let's assume he did. Everything that surrounds Islam is pre-addressed in scripture. And the only reason why Islam advanced was not because it's true, but because it's bloody.
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7: Islam is a geopolitical, theocratic worldview belief system. It's no different than socialism or Marxism or communism. And you say, yeah, it is, because you said theocratic. Theocratic is God. Yeah, I did make a mistake. Atheism, communism, socialism, it has a God. It's just not overt. The God is whoever's in control. That's why Islam will warm up to an atheist. They will warm up to communists. That's what's happening in New York and in Wisconsin. Is that Islam is anything but stupid. Islam sees you as a useful idiot to advance their cause. Newsflash. Islam loves the Democrat Party. They don't believe anything about the Democrats. The Democrats are doing their heavy lifting. The Democrats, with their socialism and communism, the Democrat Social Party of America, the AOCs, and the Zohran Mandanis, and all of the others, they're opening up the door to the destruction of a Judeo-Christian worldview republic, the founding of America. How do you destroy the great Satan? That's what they call us. Well, we can't blow them up. They're too big. Can't defeat the U.S. military. It's too powerful. That's okay. We'll just do what Abraham Lincoln said would probably happen. We'll destroy them from within. We'll take the very tools they have, and we will use those tools on them. We will stab them with their own knife. We will shoot them with their own gun. Listen, we will kill them with their own freedoms. That's how we're going to enslave them. We are going to run for office. Once we're elected, oh golly gee, we would never do this while we're campaigning. We would never put our hand on the Quran in a campaign. We'll wait till we win. And then we will, both literally and symbolically, for the record's sake, swear an oath that we are taking the oath of office, translating those words through a Quranic definition. It comes out of their mouth through the Quran, its definition, and to the hearing of the people. And when they talk about freedom and liberty, it's completely different than what you think of as an American. They're brilliant. Why? Because they're geopolitical. Their global politic is to seize whatever government they may be in. Example, Parliament in England, other countries. Republics, but it doesn't matter. They use the government to gain power. They take the power and they morph it to their agenda ever so gently. Well, ever so gently, ever so slowly, but Mondani in New York has not been going gently or slowly, has he? He's not only full of himself, he's full, the wind is in his sails and he's going full speed ahead because he can. Good for him. Good for him. The New Yorkers, they gave him that. Every Christian, every Jew gave Mondani the green light. So have it. Enjoy him. Friends, Persia, Iran is going to survive. But here's my hope. This is my hope. This is my dream. The United States prevails. The Persian people rise up and go about to establish their previous monarchy. Their Shah, their king, is established. Like it was prior to 1979. They have religious freedom in those days. You could be a Jew, you could be an atheist, you could be a Muslim, you could be a Christian, you could be a Zoroastrist. It didn't matter. You could be a nothing. It didn't matter. You could go to vacation in Iran. It's a beautiful country. Zagros Mountains, remarkable. A lot of it, gorgeous. And then then Islam took over, destroyed it, messed it all up. My hope is that the Persian people regain control of their country again by going back to what they had before. If that happens, here's what I'm saying. If America prevails, there'll be the rise of the Persian people. If that happens and they reinstate their monarchy, we don't know how long it's going to last, but we know Persia is going to go bad again. It's going to go bad. It's going to break bad again, according to Ezekiel 38. It's going to once again want to attack Israel. Ezekiel 38. Here's what, and I wish I could elaborate. Time does not allow for a lot of reasons. I'm hoping and praying that the U.S. prevails in the short term, knowing that the Bible says Persia, Iran will be a key component to the Ezekiel battle. America's not mentioned. Between right now and Ezekiel 38, you and I do not know how much time frame we have. What if Islam is put back in its hole in Persia and there is a season of freedom? If I am physically able, my prayer is I am getting on a plane and I am going to Iran and I'm going to preach the gospel of the Lord Jesus Christ in a land that is Bible land. That's right, Persia. Persia, did you know that Daniel spoke of the God of Abraham, Isaac, and Jacob in the land of Babylon? Yes. And then Babylon was defeated by who? The Persians. Daniel was still there. The Medes. Daniel was still there. Wow. Bible land. Persia is Bible land. Egypt is Bible land. Think about that. Jordan's Bible land. Syria is Bible land. Nations that are in the Bible. My prayer is the U.S. prevails. The Iranians, the Persians take their country back, put Islam in its hole. We get to go to Iran and preach the gospel to Persians with hopes that they'll come to Christ. During that time, Israel feels very peaceful because Iran is no longer warring against them. There's peace. The gospel's even being preached in Iran. I hope, man, I want to be on the tip of that spear, man. I want to be there for this. And we need to preach fast, long, and hard, because we don't know how long that opportunity, if it comes, how long it will last. And then could you imagine so many tens of thousands, maybe millions of Persians get saved and the rapture takes place? Sometime after that, the Ezekiel battle unfolds. Because we know this, Israel will believe that it's safe at the time of the invasion of Ezekiel 38. What if Israel feels safe because there's so many Christians in Iran preaching the gospel and there's so many Persians coming to Christ that Israel is like, all right, that's great. That's great for them. That's great for them. And then after there's this great dragnet of souls coming out of Persia, and maybe it spills over into other countries, God calls his people up in the glorious rapture. 1 Thessalonians 4, 13 through 18, John 14, verses 1, 2, and 3, 1 Corinthians 15, verses 50 and 51, and then Ezekiel 38 happens. Wouldn't that be awesome? That's what I'm praying for. But please understand this. Islam, in some way, shape, or form, plays a part in Ezekiel 38, and it's going to be destroyed. Something's going to happen. Because the Antichrist is no way the Antichrist is going to rise with Islam in power. The Jews are not going to accept a Muslim Messiah. They're only going to accept the Antichrist, who will be a Jewish Messiah. And Islam would never let that happen. Islam would never allow Israel to rebuild a temple. That's got to happen. 2 Thessalonians chapter 2. So somehow Islam is going to suffer a huge blow. I don't know when, I don't know how. But the Ezekiel 38, just read it for yourself, is going to play, I believe, a great part in that.
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26: Iran has launched a new wave of attacks on U.S. allies in the Middle East. Iran's army said early Saturday that it launched drone attacks on U.S. military sites in Jordan and Kuwait, targeting ammunition depots and fuel storage facilities. The Iranian Navy also claims to have launched drones and missiles at four ships that were trying to pass through the Strait of Hormuz. The U.S. has not confirmed any new attacks in the strait. The attacks come after the U.S. struck military targets inside Iran, including bridges and surveillance sites. Millions of Americans are living in a haze of toxic smoke from Canadian wildfires. Over 900 wildfires are currently burning in Canada from Newfoundland to the Northwest Territories, and about 200 are uncontained. On Friday, drifting smoke from the wildfires triggered air quality alerts from the Midwest to the Mid-Atlantic. Rain in the forecast should clear the air Saturday in the Northeast and Mid-Atlantic, but hazardous air quality is expected to linger in the Great Lakes area. Soccer officials say it's still too soon to tell if wildfire smoke will affect the World Cup final in New Jersey on Sunday. The wreckage of the boat that sank near Alcatraz this week, killing two people, has been found. More from Jason Nathanson.
27: The San Francisco Police Department's Marine Unit is trying to figure out if it's safe to recover the sunken ship, the Volare. It was found Friday afternoon at the bottom of the San Francisco Bay. It sank Tuesday afternoon after being hit by a wave. 20 people were on board to scatter the ashes of a loved one. Two family members from the group remain missing, and the bodies of two others have been recovered. I'm Jason Nathanson.
26: California's Taylor Farms is being investigated as the source of the cyclosporiasis outbreak in the Midwest, and Thompson reports.
28: Taylor Farms voluntarily removing from the U.S. market all its iceberg lettuce sourced from central Mexico. This after the FDA and CDC warned Americans not to eat shredded iceberg lettuce from Mexico, served at Taco Bell restaurants in five states. Today, Taco Bell said it's removed all that lettuce from its supply chain nationwide.
26: I'm Lisa.
29: And now local news. KABC.
30: Even though it seems a California company is behind the recent Cyclospora outbreak that's making people sick across the country, some experts say the risk for Californians is low.
31: The fact that we haven't seen that happen in California while so much is going in the Midwest suggests that, you know, our food distribution or the lot of vegetables that were implicated in the Midwest was not sent to California because you would expect a lot more people to be sick.
0: That's Dr. Peter Chin Hong, an infectious disease specialist at UC San Francisco. A whistleblower says his warnings were ignored before an explosion at a fireworks warehouse in Northern California. Gershom Slonim, a former CAL FIRE investigator, says he was told to stand down. The explosion last year in Esparto killed 7 people. For the first time in 3 years, you can fish for salmon in the Sacramento River. Fishing had been suspended after Chinook salmon populations hit historic lows. The season runs through December 31st. That's the latest. I'm Rich Cassone.
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1: In South L.A., on the 110 heading northbound at Slauson, that crash that was blocking lanes has shimmied to the right shoulder, and it's causing slow traffic from Gage Avenue. Moving to Corona, on the 91 heading eastbound at Main Street, a stall is blocking that shoulder. But in Sun Valley, on the 5 heading northbound, the off-ramp to Lankershim Boulevard is partially blocked due to a stalled truck.
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5: All right, here we go. 1 hour of straight talk and honest answers about everything automotive. Welcome, Los Angeles, KABC. Glad to have you guys with us today, as always. And we're going to be talking this hour about what's the best thing for you to do as far as your car buying situation. What are you thinking about doing? Run it past me. Let me know, and I'll tell you if I think that's the best idea for you. Or maybe there's something else. We're also entertaining the question about the Ford F-150. Because it's the number one selling vehicle in America so far this year. And frankly, it has been for decades. Mm-hmm. And we're going to take each week and go right down the line. Next week, we'll take the number two selling vehicle in America, which is the Chevy Silverado. And ask this question. What's the one thing you love the most about your F-Series truck? And also want to know, would you buy another one? A lot of truck buyers out there, and the information that you share with us could make a difference in their decision. So, F-150 owners today, join us next weekend. We'll do Chevy Silverado, and we'll go on down the line. So, as Mr. Announcer said, Todd Chambliss is here.
6: I am here, and tell you what, this is a great time to buy. I'm certainly a walk-in example of that right now, as spent a little time in one of Jerry's dealerships yesterday, got a updated, brand-new 2027 Kia Telluride Hybrid. And I tell you what, the whole thing about hybrids, the hype is certainly proving to be true. The ride in it, of course, the power that you get from having that electric part of the car doing its thing. And the gas mileage, I'm not 24 hours in yet, but, I mean, when you start off having over 500 miles to go collectively between the two systems, where I had 300 and something before for a full gas tank, that puts a smile on your face when you drive by those gas stations.
5: I guarantee it does. It's so pleasant not to have to fill up so often.
6: Absolutely. So
5: now, you went lease this time.
6: I did, and I'll tell you why. I'm a good candidate for it. I like to trade up, and I just got my head all mixed up. Like you said before, there were some incentives that led me to a purchase a few years ago, but this time around, I was pretty dead set. I wanted a hybrid, and I wanted to be able to get a lease, and happy to get both.
5: Well, we'll see you again in 2.5 years.
6: I'll be there ready to go.
5: Yeah, you will.
6: Yep.
5: Eric in Houston, you are here on the Car Pro Show, and thank you for holding, Eric. What can you tell me about your F-150?
7: My F-150 is a 2013 King Ranch with the 5.0.
5: Yep.
7: And I am currently sitting at 248,000 and 176 miles.
5: Wow.
7: Don't want to get rid of it.
5: Well, I don't blame you.
7: Really, the only major issues it's had is it got a water pump. And then, of course, the transmission was rebuilt at about 220 because of that lead frame issue. But beyond that, everything works, and it's a comfortable ride, and I want to keep on driving it as long as I can.
5: Well, Eric, tell me one thing. Have those King Ranch seats, have they stayed looking good since 2013?
7: They have. Yeah, it's the second generation. It's not the actual saddle leather.
5: Ah.
7: So you can re-dye them. Rewrap my steering wheel just because it was worn.
5: Yeah. But
7: color is still good. No holes, no cracks.
5: Nice.
7: No anything. And I've been religiously on the oil every 5,000 miles with synthetic blend. So I hope

0: 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By the way, if you're not getting the newsletter, you should. 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You can get signed up, lickety split, and get the latest one sent to you immediately. But in the quick shifts, the funny...
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5: What?
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3: And I don't know what to do right now. I love the pickup of the Outback, but I don't like the new body styles. They're really boxy.
4: Yep.
3: The Crosstrek looks really good, but does it have any pep?
4: Yeah, the power's okay, but the interior room, if you've liked your Outback, the Crosstrek may be too small. That would be my biggest fear.
3: It's really just me and my husband, so I mean, it wouldn't be that big of a deal, but if it's like shorter on the inside, I guess I need to go test drive it.
4: Yeah, you do. And have y'all looked at the Forester?
3: Well, and that's what I was thinking, too, because that's even less expensive than the Outback as well.
4: Yeah, and it's the same engine transmission. You get the all-wheel drive. You get the EyeSight system. You get it all with the Forester.
3: Does the Forester have the new body style, though?
4: It's new, but it's not. It doesn't look like the Outback. I mean, and I just had the Outback. In fact, the review was in yesterday's free newsletter. I like the body style, and it may grow on you. And the reason I say that...
3: Everybody's went boxy this year.
4: Yeah, I know. And the Outback got off to a slow start from a sales standpoint. But now, it's doing great. And I think it just took people some time to get used to the boxier look.
3: Right. I don't know. What do they have the body styles, like 3 years before they do anything else?
4: Subaru tends to go longer than that. I'd say they probably average 5 years or so. But look, if you've liked your Outback and the Forester now is more appealing to you, when you get behind the wheel, you're not gonna be able to tell the difference. It's gonna feel exactly like what you're used to. So
3: at a lesser price.
4: Yeah, it'll be cheaper too, especially with this new Outback, because the price on it went up. The price on the one I reviewed came as a little bit of a shock to me. I have to be honest. I looked at the windows.
3: $51,000.
5: Oh my God!
4: It was. I mean, it had everything you could put on one, but. I mean, I'm just not used to seeing Subarus top that $50,000 unless it's Ascent.
3: I'm paying, $5.59 a month for this lease, and it's like, God, I could go get a BMW for that, you know?
4: Not anymore.
3: Probably not.
4: No.
3: What would you recommend? See, my husband is hopefully going to retire in the next year or so, and I'm thinking maybe we should buy the car.
4: You know,
3: I know they're on the road like forever.
4: Yeah.
3: I
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4: Well, yeah, you can get insurance for that to cover the rims. 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
9: Hi, Jerry and Todd. It's good to talk to y'all.
4: Thank you.
9: I'm needing your advice, and it's very timely that Todd just talked about having just purchased a Kia Telluride, because I've got a Ford Explorer, a 2021. I bought new, and I'm about to turn 120,000 miles in a couple of weeks, and so I've been thinking about either getting a new Explorer or getting a Highlander, which I've had before and loved. I like the size of the Explorer a little better. It had a little more room. And then I started looking at the Telluride.
4: Yeah.
9: So my husband has not been sold on the hybrids. He thinks they're going to do the stop and start, but I heard what Todd just said about it doesn't do that.
4: Yeah, so, it doesn't.
9: Can you give me some advice?
4: Okay, let me ask you a question. If when you think about the ride and drive of the Explorer that you have versus the Highlander that you used to have, which one do you like the best?
9: The Ford Explorer.
4: You're talking about a rear wheel drive truck based chassis.
9: Mine is four wheel drive, if that makes a difference.
4: Well, it does, but it's rear wheel biased, meaning that until you need the front wheels to pull, you're pushing with the rear wheels. That gives a different drive. And that's why I made that statement and asked you that question, because if you like the Explorer the most, you should probably get another one, because anything else, it's going to be on a car chassis, it's going to be front wheel biased, and it's not going to drive the same.
9: Okay.
4: I know that's not what you want to hear. 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Drive it and see what you think. 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
18: 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And it does the greatest job on steaks. I'm going to do some flat irons this week. It does a great job on chicken, including chicken breasts. I have a video on my social media at Randy Wang Radio on Instagram and Facebook. You can see me doing some sausages on there. I'm going to put up some videos of some chicken breasts later this week. Even does a great job on shrimp, on veggies. 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
4: That you can't get back joint cartilage once it's gone. Everyone is skeptical, but we have before and after photos, Neil, and we're looking at them right now. I know we're on radio, so obviously the audience can't see it, but let me try to illustrate as best as I can what I'm looking at here. There are two sets of before and afters. Both are MRI photos. The first set...
5: You should introduce that this study, now I know what you're talking about. This study was done at Tufts University Medical Center in conjunction with Harvard University. So this is the creme de la creme that you're about to discuss here.
4: Yeah, this is an MRI photo that looks at joints after a period of time, several weeks, 6 months, and then at 48 weeks, so almost a year. Remember, regrowing joint cartilage, it is a slow process, unfortunately. It's sort of like growing hair. If you were bald and you wanted to regrow your hair, if you could, you know, you can't do it in 2 weeks. It takes time. But these MRI before and afters are absolutely unbelievable, because what you can see is the thickening and sharpness in the cartilage itself, in the knee joint. They also did a study prior to the...
5: I want to just jump in here with this. So
4: sure.
5: In these studies... The red, right? Because we're looking at red and yellow and green.
4: The colors.
5: Red in these knee joint MRIs indicates cartilage degradation. The cartilage is actually pitting, breaking down. And in the placebo group, you can plainly see the cartilage going from more green and yellow to actually more red, because this was over the span of nearly a year. And we know this is the normal process. Cartilage in older folks, these folks were in their 50s and 60s. Degrades. But now let's go to the bioactive collagen peptide group. And you can see there's some yellow and red and green, but then at 24 weeks, oh, so much more green. And this is indicative of creating new healthy cartilage. At 48 weeks, you cannot see any red on the picture. You have green, fresh, glassy, cushiony cartilage. Trust me, the picture on the bottom right that's all green after 48 weeks with these bioactive collagen peptides, that's a much happier, healthier, more comfortable knee. That person can get in and out of a chair easier, play sports easier, play golf and tennis. That's a happy knee.
4: No, it really is unbelievable. And you mentioned older people, and you know, most of our customers, as you might guess, are 55 and older. But they've done studies on younger people too. They actually have two studies on athletes, like college age athletes. These are kids that just, you know, work hard, and the overuse issue causes inflammation and pain and discomfort. And they've given these bioactive collagen peptides, the main active ingredient in our joint gel product, to these kids. And the results are absolutely fantastic. In one study, 40% of them achieved full pain reduction in only, I think it was maybe 12 weeks.
5: And is that the University of Freiburg study?
4: Yeah, exactly. And that was 160 subjects. That's a big study.
5: Yeah, Neil. Yeah. And also, you know, after using the these bioactive collagen peptides that are in our joint gel, they needed less ice packs after the workouts. These are like serious athletes, runners, swimmers. They needed less physical therapy. They didn't need that stuff because they were feeling so much better with these bioactive collagen peptides.
4: Right. And, you know, so we were talking about like full resolution in a good portion of the subjects in about 12 weeks, but people were seeing results in as little as 3 weeks with pain, stiffness, physical function. Again, these are people.

0: who are overusing their joints and their experiencing after taking this ingredient, less pain during activity when they were still working out through their pain. And that's important for an athlete. It's important for all of us. If we're in pain, we still need to do things. So this is a technology that is helping, in a sense, to put out the fire. Within a few weeks, you can start to see benefits in terms of comfort and mobility and so on. But over time, it's rebuilding the foundation. And I have to tell you, there are a lot of joint supplements out there on the market, thousands of them. But this can rebuild this foundation that I'm talking about because it can literally help regenerate, revitalize, restore, and regrow joint cartilage. This is something like a retread on old tires, and it's absolutely a tremendous breakthrough. You've probably never heard of a supplement being able to do anything like this before.
1: All right, so Jay, at this point, I'm telling a patient, right? This happens all the time. I'm telling a patient about this, and they're like, "Doc, how can you regenerate cartilage? I don't know anything about this. That there's no way to do it." And I explain to them, well, first of all, your doctor doesn't know about this. This is new, cutting edge. This is flipping the joint health arena on its head, on its 100%. Ear.
0: Oh, man, it really is.
1: Breakthrough. This is blowing the roof off joint health products. And this is the way it works. Our very special, very cutting edge bioactive collagen peptides, you're going to swallow them. This is a powder. It's a delicious cherry berry powder. But the point is, you're going to drink this. You're going to love it. And what happens is these bioactive collagen peptides are absorbed very rapidly. 99% of them will be absorbed in 24 hours. So it's getting in. It's getting absorbed. Now, get this, 90% of what's absorbed will be broken down into amino acids and dipeptides, and they happen to be the perfect kind of food for cartilage. So they'll be brought to your knee joint, your hip joint, your neck, your back, and they will feed the cartilage. They'll be utilized as ground substance to make new cartilage. But this is the magic right here. I'm about to tell you the magic of joint gel. 10% of these bioactive collagen peptides, which are the perfect molecular size and weight, approximately 3 kilodaltons, will get absorbed across your intestinal barrier, get taken directly to the cartilage, to the chondrocyte, which is our cartilage-making cell. It's the only cell that can make cartilage, and there it will dock on the cartilage, on this chondrocyte surface. It'll dock there, and like a lock and key, it'll turn a switch, and now the cartilage cell, this chondrocyte, will ramp up its DNA and RNA and start producing more cushiony, glassy joint cartilage. It's like you're on an ice skating rink, right? And people have been skating too long and the surface is all pitted. That's what your cartilage gets like as you get older. Then the Zamboni guy comes around, puts some fresh water and freezes it up, and you got this glassy, shiny ice skating rink. This is what it's doing inside your knee, inside your hip. And it's turning this cartilage cell up and on, and you start making more cartilage like you did, say, 20 years ago, and you feel the difference. You may feel it in 3 or 4 weeks.
0: Well, you know, thanks for all the boring science, Neil. What people really need to know, this helps regrow and regenerate joint cartilage in a way that really nothing else out there can. This is for real. This is a clinically studied technology. There are multiple human studies. We've got the before and after MRIs. You can literally see the changes over time. This is very revolutionary. I can't even overstate just how revolutionary this is. There are thousands of joint supplements out there. We sell many of them. Most of these joint supplements are about comfort or about maintaining and sustaining existing joint cartilage. This is different. This is a retread on your tires. This helps reform and regrow the cartilage that you need so that you can have the functionality that you want. Best of all, we have an incredible special offer for you this weekend. 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It's 10 bucks. And you get to try it. You get the full 4-week supply. 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I'm going to give out that number again a little bit later on in the show. But, Neil, before we jump back into...
1: Jay, wait a second. Can I just stop you for a second? Because, you know, you asked me, what was it, a couple of days ago, could I... do a joint gel show with you, and I said sure, and you didn't tell me any of this stuff, so like that's an amazing deal. I didn't even know that, and I didn't know you were going to give away this Essential Immunity, which now that I'm thinking about it makes so much sense, because you know vitamin C is so critical for the immune system but also for the creation of collagen, and collagen is what we're talking about here when we're talking about joint matrix and cartilage and skin cells and,
0: yep,
1: and all kinds of stuff. So this is really the perfect free gift that you're throwing in.
0: Yeah, for 10 bucks, what a deal. And you're right. You know, Jan couldn't be here today to join us. He was supposed to be here, but we had talked about it before the show. Hey, let's give away a bonus gift like we almost always do when we do these shows. And the vitamin C and D combo, again, we call it our Essential Immunity. And most people probably take it for supporting their immune system. But you're right. Vitamin C is absolutely critical for collagen generation. And if you are low on vitamin C, that's not optimal when it comes to making cartilage. And the idea behind Joint Gel is to do just that, to make cartilage, to grow cartilage, and as we're about to get into, to maintain cartilage. So with that said, Neil, we need to talk about the second ingredient in Joint Gel called MSM. MSM has been on the market for many years. It's one of the more popular joint support ingredients out there. And the science on MSM in its own right is actually quite fabulous for a whole bunch of different areas, mostly joints, but increasingly skin and cosmetics. And we're going to get into that a little bit, a new study that they did on fighting wrinkles, which is pretty amazing. The reason we included MSM into joint gel was because it is very prolific at helping to maintain and sustain existing joint cartilage.
1: Right. And the science behind it is something called disulfide links. So what we make between these layers of cartilage is these disulfide bonds, which hold everything together. So you could grab your skin and you can pull it and it stretches, yet when you let go, it's going to snap back into position. That's the nature of these disulfide bonds that hold the cartilage, the collagen, I should say, just in the right position.
0: Right. Now, and Neil, you were talking about the skin or the cartilage snapping back. Well, that's exactly why MSM seems to be such a powerful cosmetic agent. And I'm not talking about a topical application here, not a beauty cream. This is a supplement you take that can actually help fight wrinkles from the inside out. So they did a study recently, Neil. I'm not even sure if you're aware of this. This was like just published. In 4 weeks of taking MSM, just 4 weeks, they saw noticeable results, including a 20+% improvement in skin radiance and luminosity, 24% less wrinkles. That was in only a few weeks. 20% boost in skin elasticity. 81% of the participants in this study said that their skin was more radiant and better hydrated, and 63% said they saw a boost in firmness and elasticity. And it's just an incredible side benefit that you can actually look a lot better. To add one more thing before I hand it back to you, Neil, they actually look to see how is this working in terms of boosting the skin. And so they did a gene study, and they wanted to see when people take MSM, what kind of influence does it have on genes related to regulating our skin barrier health, skin moisturization, and essentially the structural integrity of the skin, which is really what's involved in the aging process, at least from a cosmetic point of view. And what they noticed was this triggered all sorts of genes that relates to all that. So it's just unbelievable. You can see a tremendous difference.
1: So, Jay, let me ask you a question. Are you a little excited about MSM?
0: You know,
1: so as excited as you are about MSM for skin health, because you obviously are, like as a chiropractor, I'm that excited about MSM for joint health. I've been recommending MSM to my patients for decades. MSM reduces pain of athletes that have been exercising very hard.
0: Yes.
1: MSM allows us to get back to our sports more quickly. It does all of these things, and it's the perfect adjunct to our bioactive collagen peptides in this joint gel product. So really, our listeners are going to get this from so many directions. The MSM is going to boost the ability for these bioactive collagen peptides to function at a high level because it's going to create a healthy inflammation response. The bioactive collagen peptides are going to create more cartilage in the joints. Our listeners are going to be so much more comfortable. And now you're adding the vitamin C and vitamin D. So Our listeners are going to notice a big difference here.
0: Joint gel is going to do some things for your joints and for your skin, as we've been talking about, but especially for your joints that really no other supplement can do. The first dietary supplement that I've seen that can do this, you've got the before and after MRI photos. These are studies that have been done at Penn State, Harvard, Tufts, University of Freiburg, which is in Germany. That's how big of a breakthrough this is. And really, I don't know any other company that is offering this currently. We've got a great product here, Joint Gel with MSM and all of the benefits of MSM. In a few minutes, I'm going to give out that 800 number and tell you how to get started for less than 10 bucks. And again, Dr. Levin was talking about our vitamin C as the bonus gift. We call it our essential immunity, our patent-pending C. Neil, we are shooting along so fast here. We've got so much information out there already, but with only a few minutes to spare here, for people just tuning in, what is Joint Gel and why is it such a dramatic breakthrough?
1: We're talking about our very special cutting-edge bioactive collagen peptides. This is a powder. You're going to get it. You're going to drink it down. And once you ingest this, it's delicious. It's going to go into your circulation. It's going to get brought to your cartilage. And 10% of these very special bioactive collagen peptides that are just the exact right molecular size and weight are going to knock on the door of your cartilage-making cell called the chondrocyte. So this is almost like waking up Rip Van Winkle. As we get older, our chondrocytes don't work as well. When we were 20, we made cartilage and broke down cartilage at the same rate. We had beautiful cartilage. When we're 50s, 60s, 70s, we're breaking down cartilage much faster than we're remaking it. These bioactive collagen peptides, this joint gel, this is your ticket to getting those knees and hips and joints in your body to create more glassy, smooth, cushiony cartilage, and it works. I like to play my golf. I like my tennis. I like hitting the gym. I like to run around and play with my kids. And this joint gel is my ticket. It's almost a little bit like a time warp, if you will. It's like turning the clock back a little bit. Your doctor doesn't know about it. It's here. It's going to regenerate cartilage. Your knee, your hip, your body, your joints are going to feel better.
0: Neil, I know this is one of your favorite products. It's one of my favorite products. I need to tell people how they can get started for less than 10 bucks and get a retread and deal with that wear and tear once and for all with a solution that's been shown to help do what I call the four R's: regenerate, revitalize, restore, and regrow that joint cartilage. 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You can go to any vitamin store in America and scour the shelves in the joint health department. You're not going to find anything like this. this is different, this is special, you will see real dividends in your comfort, your mobility, and you will be far better off for it. 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
9: Clean up and repair work continues for a ruptured water main that flooded West Hollywood streets. Crews worked this week to expose a section of the 1916 pipe, which broke open Thursday on Sunset Boulevard and Holloway Drive. The Los Angeles Department of Water and Power said yesterday that a 25-foot piece of the pipe was cut out and replaced. A man wanted on a felony warrant is in custody after running into the Pacific Ocean to evade LAPD officers.
10: He was arrested Thursday after treading water for 90 minutes. The LAPD says he ran into the water at Will Rogers State Beach during a foot chase. He ended up 200 yards off the coast, drifting towards Santa Monica, while surrounded by lifeguards, police, and rescue boats. The suspect was nude from the waist down at the time of his arrest. I'm Rob Martier.
9: That's the latest. I'm Steve Cumming.
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19: 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We've got a fascinating show lined up for you today. 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Number one, is there a pill you can take that can actually help make you stronger? Number two, let's say you could get stronger. 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Thirdly, think about this. Are you weaker today than you were, say, 20 years ago? Well, listen, if you answered yes to any of these questions, then stay tuned. 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Now, Dr. Neil Levin is a chiropractor, a nutritionist, spokesperson, and a longtime advisor for Purity Products. 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
20: 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And we have a very exciting topic to cover today. 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So if you want to feel better, if you want to feel stronger, this is some very important information we're going to cover today.
19: 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Talk to me about this important message today. What molecule are we talking about and how it's impacting the lives of people who follow the science?
20: 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Well, we're talking about a new supplement. It's called Everstrong, and it features an exciting molecule called creatine. Now, a lot of our listeners may have heard of creatine. I know you've used creatine.
19: Right.
20: But for those that don't know about creatine, it's mainly used in the Olympic circles, professional athletes, bodybuilders, college, high school athletes, because it does something extraordinary. And what I'm about to tell you is proven by hundreds and hundreds of human studies. So here's what creatine does for us. It helps us to get stronger, more powerful. It helps put muscle mass on the body, and it helps protect us from losing muscle tissue as we get older. We know that's a big part of aging. Not only that, great for the brain, great for memory, and it helps promote bone strength as well. So an amazing molecule that everybody needs to know about.
19: It's an amazing story. Can you share some of the science and tell us why you're calling creatine one of the best kept secrets to healthy aging?
20: Sure. What we need to understand with creatine is that it's a natural molecule to the body. It's in every single cell, tissue, organ in your system, and its job in the body is to generate and maintain strength and power. That's its reason for being, to maintain strength and power. It's in every single cell in the body. 95% of it, however, is in your muscle tissue because that's where we tend to use it the most. It powers up the muscles. It's good for strong muscle contraction, and it's important to help maintain strength and muscle contractions when you're using them over and over again. For instance, if you're working out at the gym, if you're playing sports, golf, tennis, anything like that, it keeps your muscles powered up in their high energy state, so they're strong and ready for action. Now, here's the key. This is so important for those of us, say, in our 50s, 60s, 70s. You see, we had lots and lots of creatine when we were young. We had oodles of this stuff. It was coming out of our ears. We had lots of creatine. Our bodies made a lot of it. But as we get older, like everything else, we don't do that as well, so we have less creatine in our muscles. Now, the good news is that hundreds and hundreds of human studies show that when you supplement with creatine, it goes to work, it goes straight to your muscles, it's absorbed easily, it pumps up the creatine in your muscle tissue, and you get stronger you get more powerful. Not only that, it helps support memory and brain health, and it helps support the strength of your bones.
19: You know, we were talking before the show, and you were talking about how Olympic athletes have been using creatine for years to enhance their strength and performance. Tell me more.
20: Well, this creatine is the premier sports nutrition supplement. There's no question about that. You've used it. Bodybuilders know about it. Athletes know about it. Creatine is the premier sports nutrient. So you know, back 20, 25 years ago, the Olympic athletes and their coaches, of course, they knew about it. They knew it made you bigger and stronger and faster. They knew it was natural to the body. It was supposed to be there. But they were a little bit afraid to supplement with it because they were afraid it might be considered cheating, that it might be considered too much of an edge. But back in 1998, the International Olympic Committee, they came out, they officially confirmed that, I'm quoting here, creatine can be used by athletes to enhance their performance. And now it's not just for athletes anymore,
19: right?
20: Because the studies are plainly showing that for adults, for people in their 50s, 60s, 70s, this stuff is amazing. And Purity has this incredible new formulation. We call it EverStrong because that's exactly what it does. It helps you get stronger and stay stronger with hundreds of human studies to help you. And it's the purest form of creatine money can buy. The stuff from Europe, this stuff is fantastic.
19: All right. So obviously this works with athletes, but you say creatine is going mainstream. There's a lot of studies are showing that folks in their 50s, 60s, 70s and beyond, that creatine can be a cornerstone compound to help people stay strong, stay healthy, stay sharp, stay vital, right?
20: Oh, exactly. I mean, this is the ideal muscle-enhancing, strengthening, muscle-protecting nutrient for folks as we get older, 50-plusers like you and me. But let's go to a couple of studies on seniors just to show this. We'll do one on the guys and one on the gals, okay?
19: Right.
20: First on the guys. Love the title of this one. Creatine supplementation improves muscular performance in older men. Study done at several American universities. A group of men, get this, age 59 to 72. Hey, you know, we know that's not when people are known for getting stronger, right?
19: Right.
20: So this was just a one-week study. People need to understand that. That's how effective and rapidly this stuff works. It's just a one-week study. Get this. The guys on creatine, they put on 4 pounds of lean mass. That's muscle tissue for those that don't know that. It shows they built the muscles and they hydrated the muscles nicely. They increased the strength of their bench press. That's a chest press for people that don't know, by 7%. They increased the strength of the leg exercises they were doing by 15%. They could get in and out of a chair more times faster without using their arms. On top of that, they could generate more power on a stationary bike. This happened in 1 week. When I think about that, yeah, it's really quite incredible.
19: All right, but what about the women out there? Did they get those kind of benefits too as well? Will it actually help women in their 50s, 60s, and 70s get stronger too?
20: Absolutely. Let's go straight to another study. Love the title on this one as well. Creatine supplementation improves muscular performance in older women, published in the European Journal of Applied Physiology. 30 women aged 58 to 71. Of course, they got either creatine or placebo. That's the way they do these things. Again, a one-week study. The women on creatine increased their bench press by almost 4 pounds. They increased their leg press by over 11 pounds, and they had better balance and agility. So 58 to 71 year old women, not only getting stronger, not only getting more powerful, getting faster with improved balance. Study after study shows that older folks that use creatine get amazing results. They get great results if they exercise. They get great results even if they don't exercise. They can lift more weight. They get faster. They get stronger. They get more powerful. Their muscles don't fatigue as fast. And get this. This is very important, especially for the ladies. You know that when women do resistance training, their bones get stronger as well, right?
19: Yeah.
20: You know, now, get this. When you resistance train with creatine, your bones tend to get stronger even faster. So an all-around win-win. EverStrong is going to help the seniors to feel better, feel stronger, more energized, more powerful, faster, and it helps protect your bones.
19: Talk more about how unique this exclusive EverStrong formula is from Purity Products. It even has a finished product clinically studied, which showed an increase in upper body strength and power. But tell me what's in it and why you like it so much. I mean, this is more than just creatine, right?
20: Oh, absolutely. I mean, EverStrong, this is a very comprehensive formula, but I didn't want people to just feel stronger when they use creatine. You know, we're dealing with people in their 50s, 60s, 70s. I wanted people to feel more comfortable as well. So Not only did I use the finest creatine money can buy, the stuff from Europe, the CreaPure creatine, I also added something called coffeeberry extract. And coffeeberry extract, a powerful antioxidant, stronger than blueberries and strawberries, helping to protect the muscles, helping to protect the brain, because we know our antioxidant systems aren't as strong as they used to be in our 20s and 30s. But I also added some vitamin D, because vitamin D, incredibly good for the muscles as well as the immune system and the bones. So this is an all-around win-win. This is a wonderful product. When you try it, you're going to love it. You're going to feel the difference, and it's fast. A week or two, you're going to feel more powerful. Purity wants you to have a free bottle. I know later in the show you're going to give out that phone number.
19: Sure will. You know, we mentioned how great creatine works for women. Take a moment and share that story you told me before the show about the award-winning 70-year-old senior swimmer who uses Everstrong.
20: Right, right. Emma Karen, I'm looking at her picture right now. I printed it out for the show. 70 years old. This picture, she's got six medals around her neck. It's the 2015 National Senior Olympic Games. You know, she writes to us that she was getting a little tired during our workouts at age 70. Of course, she didn't have that same stamina, but she fortunately heard about our Everstrong formula. She started using it and almost right away was invigorated in her workouts and had more energy throughout the day. I'm quoting from her. She says, "I feel my investment in Everstrong was one of the best choices I ever made. It's always a morale booster when people think I'm 50. She looks fantastic.
19: Wow.
20: And I hear this stuff all the time. This isn't one of those vitamins, like a multivitamin. You take it, you don't really notice the difference. This is a substance that you can use to help get some of that youthful vim and vigor back, get some of that strength back. It's wonderful.
19: You know, Purity's given away a free bottle of Everstrong, but Purity products didn't stop there. In fact, you insisted that they also give away a free bottle of their B12 energy melts, which are great for instant energy. Now, I know that you love this combination. Tell us about the incredible double free offer.
20: Yeah, you know, when I think about creatine, when I think about Everstrong, I think about muscular energy. I think about muscular power, but it's all about energy and feeling great, feeling energized. And the next thing I think about when I think about energy is B12. When you think about energy, think B12. And the problem is, for 50-plusers like you and me, we're not absorbing the B12 as well as we used to in our 60s, 70s, 80s. So when you supplement with B12, you tend to bump back up those B12 levels. And that's what Purity's B12 energy melts are all about. They're fantastic. 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
19: 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All right, so we were so busy at the top of the show. This EverStrong formula does so much for us. We haven't even touched on the incredible brain benefits. I mean, some of these studies you sent me are absolutely incredible. As you know, I'm very into nootropics. The anti-aging community has taken a keen interest in creatine, specifically the cognitive benefits of creatine.
20: Oh, absolutely. This is one of those areas where creatine really shines. You see, what we need to understand is that your brain, even though it's only 2% of your body's weight, it utilizes 20% of your body's energy. This is a very thirsty organ for energy. And just like your muscles soak up the creatine like a sponge, because this is a naturally occurring molecule in the body, it passes right through the blood-brain barrier. Your brain neurons soak it up like a sponge, and it increases your creatine phosphate reserves in your brain. So now, in your brain, you have more readily available resources to do what? To recharge those neuronal batteries to make more energy inside the brain. So basically, what do you notice? Well, your memory is supported. And scientists have done some amazing research here. They found that people that take creatine, it supports their memory. It actually helps the brain to utilize oxygen better. It supports memory in people that are sleep deprived. It's been shown to help people add numbers quicker and for longer periods of time without mental fatigue. Get this study. Just 5 days, 5 days of 8 grams of creatine supported mental tasks in subjects that were getting rapid fire questions. Scientists were asking them math questions and science questions over and over and over, and they found the folks on creatine didn't fatigue as quickly mentally. So this is amazing stuff. It's like a turbo booster for your brain. It's like a supercharger for your muscles. It recharges all your cellular batteries, so all of your cells, tissues, and organs have more readily available energy.
19: All right, Doc, I love that EverStrong appeals to athletes and people who want to get more reps in the gym, maybe get some extra power in their workouts. But you're also saying there's a big push in the nutritional community to encourage people in their 40s, 50s, 60s, 70s, and even 80s to leverage the power of creatine to stay fit, strong, and healthy. In fact, you say creatine is going mainstream. You know, I shared the story with you before. My mom, who's in her late 70s now, she's taking creatine. She works out a couple of days a week, 3 days a week. She goes to Nautilus, does the free weights because she's got osteoporosis. She wants to maintain her muscle mass and she wants to make her bones stronger. And as you pointed out, creatine helps to do that. And then the other 3 days during the week, she'll go and she'll swim. Now, she's not trying to get big or strong or anything like that. But even at her age, creatine has benefits.
20: Oh, yeah. And what blows me away about that story, because you told me before, is that her medical doctor recommended creatine for her. And that just goes to show how much more mainstream this is. It's called EverStrong, and it supports the muscles. It supports your power, your strength, your speed. If you're an athlete, you're certainly going to love it. But even if you're not an athlete, you notice the difference. Hundreds and hundreds of human studies back up what we're talking about. You're going to love the benefits you get with this EverStrong formula.
19: That's incredible. 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We'll give that number out again later in the show. But first, Dr. Levin, now listeners can only get EverStrong, this clinically tested creatine blend, from Purity Products, right?
20: Oh, absolutely. Yeah.
19: I know it combines the creatine with the vitamin D, the coffee berry, the fruit XB boron. And for those who don't know, talk about how these work so well together. There's a synergy, and it's also a great value, too. I know we have a free bottle today, but if you wanted to buy all of these things separately, it would cost a small fortune, wouldn't it?
20: Oh, absolutely. I mean, if you went out and bought the CreaPure creatine, that's the purest, finest creatine from Europe, if you bought that, and then you went out and bought a separate antioxidant formula and a separate joint formula and the vitamin D, yeah, that's going to cost you $80, $90, $100 a month. But you're not going to spend that today, not with Purity Products, and you're not even going to spend half that. You're not spending $45, $50, because today it's free. Your job is to be one of the first 1,000 callers and take it seriously. This stuff flies out the door on the big radio stations. Don't take my word for it. Try it. Look in the mirror. Go to the gym. Lift some weights. Play. Do whatever you do. See if you don't feel better.
19: All right, let's talk about how you take this. You have these easy-to-swallow tablets, which are super easy to swallow. It also comes in a very refreshing cherry berry powder. So how do you like to take it? And can people just choose the tablets or the powder when they call in for the free bottle today?
20: Yeah, you can choose tablets or powder. I personally use both, you know, on my workout days or days I'm making a protein shake. On days I'm juicing, let's face it, juicing is becoming very big these days. So if you're doing something like that, the cherry berry powder is fantastic. You just take a scoop, dump it right into your juice, dump it into your protein shake, and that's a great way to take it. But if you don't do that stuff, I mean, the tablets are super convenient. They're small. They're coated. They're easy to swallow. It's wonderful stuff.
19: Now, I know you're chomping at the bit to tell us a little more about the study that Purity did on the Everstrong powder. They tested golfers, and right. Purity found out that not only were these golfers getting stronger and more explosive, but they were driving the golf ball, get this, 14 yards further. That's amazing.
20: I have such a big smile on my face right now. I'm remembering when the researchers came back and gave us this information. I mean, we were bouncing off the walls. This is so exciting. The researchers called this a seminal study in sports nutrition, and this is on our Everstrong formula, the product we're talking about right now, the Everstrong powder. So double-blind, placebo-controlled study, 30 golfers took the Everstrong powder for 1 month. No exercise, nothing different. Just took our Everstrong powder for 1 month. In 1 month, they were banging the golf ball 14 yards further. Not
19: wow.
20: only that, 6% more power on the bench press, more explosive. They could lift the weight faster.
19: Hold on. Guys spend hundreds of dollars on new clubs to drive the ball further.
20: So, Trevor, you can spend $500 on a driver and pick up 5 yards, right? This is 14 yards. People shouldn't just ho-hum about this or yawn about this. This is amazing because, let's face it, this was a golf study, but more explosiveness, more speed, more power. This should help all sports. So if you're a tennis player, if you're a jogger, if you're any kind of an athlete, this has ramifications across the board. But again, these golfers, 1 month on this Everstrong powder we're talking about today, banging the golf ball 14 yards further. Can you imagine? You get your bottle of Everstrong, you don't tell your buddies, take it for a month, and you go out and you're banging the ball 14 yards past them. They don't know what hit them.
19: Wow. All right, we just got a few minutes left here. I want you to recap this amazing story today about creatine, what you like to call the molecule of strength. Who needs it? And what about this double free bottle offer today with the Everstrong plus the B12 energy melts?
20: You know what? My one concern with this show is that literally it sounds too good to be true, right?
19: Right.
20: Like when I tell folks about Everstrong,
19: right.
20: I'm afraid they're going to think I'm making this up. It's not possible, right? You know, I know how you feel because 6, 7, 8 years ago when I started to read about creatine, I almost couldn't believe it. I said to myself, if it's really this good with an excellent safety profile, how come everybody's not using it? But I started to use it and I noticed some incredible benefits. It's just phenomenal. And it's as simple as this. You're going to get on the Everstrong, you're going to try it, you're going to get stronger, you're going to get more powerful. You can look in the mirror and see the difference. There's hundreds and hundreds of human studies backing this up. These aren't studies with a hamster in a lab somewhere. We're talking human studies. I call this stuff muscle fertilizer. It's that great. And of course, we didn't just add the CreaPure creatine. We've discussed that. We added the Fruit XB. Remember that? Joint health. We added the coffee berry extract, that phenomenal antioxidant that's more potent than blueberries and strawberries for powerful antioxidant protection. I added the vitamin D because it's so important across the board, great for bone health, but also for seniors, vitamin D so important for muscles, especially as we get older, for strength and coordination. Just make sure you're one of the first 1,000 callers. That's the only catch on this whole show. Don't be caller number 1,500. You're not going to get it. Be one of the first 1,000 callers. 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You're just paying for the shipping. 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It never happens. People love this formula. You're going to tell your friends, relatives, loved ones. You're going to fall in love with the Everstrong and the B12 energy melts.
19: Fascinating information as always. Thank you for your time.
20: Thanks so much for having me.
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25: Two U.S. service members have been killed and another is missing in Jordan. U.S. Central Command says the two were killed in action defending against Iranian ballistic missile and drone attacks on July 17th. In a post on X today, CENTCOM added that one U.S. service member is currently missing. Four other American service members were medically evacuated to Jordanian hospitals and were treated and released. CENTCOM is withholding their identities until 24 hours after the next of kin have been notified. An advisor to Iran's supreme leader is threatening that no political border will provide security against Iran's offensive forces if U.S. strikes continue. In a post on X, Major General Mohsen Rezahi wrote Friday both diplomacy and negotiations as well as war are over. He added Iran will no longer limit itself to retaliatory responses. The warning comes as U.S. Central Command launched a seventh consecutive night of airstrikes targeting Iranian military sites and infrastructure, along with underground weapons storage areas. Dangerous wildfire smoke is impacting over a dozen states. Air quality alerts span from the upper Midwest and Great Lakes to New England and south through the Northeast and Mid-Atlantic. Over 900 wildfires are burning across Canada, sending smoke into the Northeast and Mid-Atlantic. Health advisories have been issued in at least 17 states. Dr. Carly Hampshire says there's a reason for that.
0: Spending one day in poor air quality like this has often been compared to the equivalent of smoking about 7 cigarettes.
25: The Midwest and Upper Great Lakes are expected to see poor air quality through the weekend as northwesterly winds push smoke clouds into the region. Hyundai is recalling over 47,000 Kona SUVs for a defect with the rear center seat belt. The National Highway Traffic Safety Administration says the recall covers nearly 48,000 vehicles. I'm Lisa Carton.
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4: The husband of former Speaker of the House Nancy Pelosi is being charged with a misdemeanor hit and run in Northern California.
8: Prosecutors in Napa County announced the charges against Paul Pelosi for the July 3rd incident where the 86-year-old allegedly struck an unoccupied parked vehicle before leaving the scene. He faces a misdemeanor charge that carries a maximum penalty of a $1,000 fine or 6 months in county jail or both. The New York Times reports Paul Pelosi had at least 8 traffic violations in one 13-year period before his crash this year. I'm Jim Forbes.
9: The wreckage of the boat that sank near Alcatraz this week, killing 2 people, has been found. It was found Friday afternoon at the bottom of the San Francisco Bay after sinking Tuesday when it was hit by a wave. That's the latest. I'm Steve Cumming.
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26: In Sherman Oaks on the 405 heading southbound at Burbank Boulevard, a crash is on that right shoulder and is causing stop-and-go traffic from Sherman Way. Now in South LA on the 110 heading northbound at Exposition, a stall is in that center divider causing slow traffic all the way from Vernon Avenue. And in Torrance on the 405 heading southbound at Western, a surfboard is blocking that carpool lane, so watch for any swerving.
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1: Welcome to the Financial Bottom Line. My name is Phil Giangrande. I'm with, as always, wealth planner and strategist, founder of Retirement Through Design and the Forte Formula, and best-selling author with Steve Forbes, Blair Aronson. Blair, welcome back.
2: Thank you, Phil. I'm going to say, I think it's probably for about the 1400th time. Pleasure to be here, my friend.
1: It's we're getting close to 14 years.
2: Yeah, we certainly actually are.
1: It's pretty amazing. And, you know, all that time we've been on the radio, we've been basically saying the same types of things. You know, the strategy has not really changed. We're just opening people's eyes to it. And what's really fun is there have been a couple publications that just over the last few weeks came out, and these are Wall Street, you know, facing magazines and newspapers that are talking about our strategies and saying and kind of validating what we've been talking about all this time. And it's really interesting. So I just want you to go into that a little bit.
2: Sure. So it's always important, because I am quite well aware that anybody who stumbled onto this show for 5 minutes, or God forbid, for many years, and I tell everybody, they go, oh, Blair, I've been listening to the show for 7 or 8 years. I go, sorry to hear that. Change the channel. Because the message has been the same. Rates have changed, but the meaningful impact income can have to any retiree is profound and can never be.

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5: So we run a very, very straight script, compliance-based, and we talk about just one aspect. What is so interesting that Phil was alluding to is we are seeing some of these hyper-focused large publications, and I'm going to mention one right now. How about Money Magazine? Is there any investor who hasn't either read an issue of Money Magazine or seen it, you know, back in the day when you'd see magazines in stores? Okay. But Money Magazine has a fascinating article, and here's the headline. Research finds guaranteed income in retirement can actually help you live longer. Wow. If I said that, I'd probably be lambasted by other agents. But wait a second. Money Magazine said that.
6: That's an amazing claim.
5: So, and I'm just going to quote a line or two.
6: Okay.
5: Retirees who turn their savings into guaranteed monthly income via annuities may live longer, according to new research. A working paper from the National Bureau of Economic Research, not a working paper from Blair Aronson's annuity sales system, okay? National Bureau of Economic Research, NBER, finds that folks who choose annuities are about 3% less likely to die over the next decade than those managing withdrawals on their own. It's a small difference, but it could say a lot about how financial security shapes our overall well-being. And what do you think that well-being is related to? Less stress.
7: Mm-hmm.
5: Everybody loves the market we have been experiencing here intermittently, unquestionably. Who doesn't like sitting at a slot machine in Vegas that just can't do anything but keep paying out? But guess what, folks? My favorite Chinese proverb, trees don't grow to the sky. This thing we all spent so much time and so much energy chasing called money, surprise, you can only do two things with it. Here they are again. Spend it, otherwise known as consumption, which we all like to do, or leave it, which is legacy. You see, the disconnect is most people have been indoctrinated into the Wall Street mindset of the solution to you having a happy retirement, Mr. and Mrs. John Doe, is to have that number just increasing. That's ridiculous. Because the number that's really important is not the number that shows on your favorite big box brokerage statement this month. It's how much can you spend of that for as long as you are breathing, and nobody has that number? We give you that number. Why? Because it's guaranteed. So please, this is once again just confirmation, validation, the affirmation to put the pipe down. This market will not rally forever. Greed and fear are a light switch away.
6: And let's just answer that one question you started with definitively. If someone comes to you and is not interested in an annuity or is interested in another part of the financial outlook, you're perfectly happy to work with them.
5: Of course.
6: Good. I just wanted us to say it, get it out there, so you don't keep getting that question.
5: It's not a ridiculous assumption, but it's certainly an assumption and somewhat understood. Well, Blair, listening to this show, you know, over and over and over again.

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5: I continue. In the National Bureau of Economic Research working paper, UCLA Anderson's Hal Hirschfeld, Cornell's Susan Chu, University of Illinois' Jeffrey Brown, Hebrew University's Abigail Hurwitz, York University's Moishe Malevsky, who's quite famous. He sits on the Buffett's round table. University of Pennsylvania's Olivia Mitchell and retirement income specialist Tomiko Tolan draw on that accumulated knowledge to explain what drives the disconnect and to explore potential solutions. Okay. In their research, The Annuity Puzzle Revisited, Barriers, Behavior, and Policy Path to Lifetime Income, they lay out the case that now that we understand saver weariness, and it is not irrational, better product design, important regulatory changes can help more people embrace what they intuitively want, financial security. This has bewildered me for, 25 plus years. Okay. I am so disappointed in I got to say it, Phil. My former friend, still many colleagues I've met over my 41 years, is why are they so resistant to giving individuals what they want? Lifetime income, because we already validated, ain't no way to get it anywhere else. It is as baffling to me as going to your favorite, builder's emporium and say, I need some help. I'm going to be cutting down a tree, and they show you a hammer. This is the hammer you have to have. No, I'd like directions to the chainsaw department. Folks, challenge it as you want. There's no stock. There's no bond. There's no mutual fund. There's no ETF. There's no REIT, real estate investment trust, and there's no, quote, alternative investments that will guarantee you a lifetime income.
6: And let me bring up something, too, that is becoming a reality quickly, is life extension longevity. So what if you've planned, you've made this great retirement plan, and you're set to live up until 85, 89, or you've got money that'll cover you until that point, or maybe even into your 90s. You've got money on that regular distribution that you've set up with your financial planner. You can pay through till 95, let's say. And all of a sudden, you're living an extra 10 years or an extra 15 years because of modern technology and modern medicine. All fantastic and all very real. Well, if you don't have this strategy in place with this annuity that it's a guarantee of you get to keep that income coming in, you might be in a lot of trouble. And that's just something, that's just a piece of what we're talking about, but it immediately triggers that thought in me. You know, I'm planning to live a lot longer than I was 5 years ago when I was...
5: 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Average life expectancy was 3 years after retirement age. Retirement age was 65. Life expectancy was 68. Was longevity insurance, quote, annuity income critical? Not really. Did long-term care even exist? Nope. 401ks were still in their infancy with assets below $150 billion. Fast forward, we're at $10 trillion in 401ks and $19 trillion in IRAs. Now, this is the disconnect. 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
5: 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I don't care if it's the end of this year you're going to retire or 3 years or 5 years, and check what they say. By the way, I apologize. It's not a phone call. It's an email. Do not try to have this conversation because you will get a lot of lip service. Well, Harry, based on recent, you know, historic performance, who cares? Nobody's driving down the highway looking in the rearview mirror. I'm giving you X number of dollars that you've been managing. I'm paying you a fee. What's my income if you're married? What's my income for me and my wife or my partner for as long as we have a pulse? And just wait for that email and you will have a come to Jesus moment, because guess what? There's nothing guaranteed. That's the sad part. You're using the wrong tool for the job. Look, we're fee-based money managers. I can show you performance from some of our iconic money managers. Most of you don't even have enough money to get in the door. Because we have large amounts of money with them, we get to use them for pennies on the dollar. But I promise you, it will impress you. But that's not where we go for income. Remember, the Forte formula, which I'm still stating is impossible to beat, I challenge everybody, or have your advisor send me an email. You can't beat the concept of buying income, investing the difference.
6: Yeah, and I just want to say before we go to break that the one thing, I mean, there's a lot of what you said that hits me, but, you know, I've been hearing you talk for a lot of years, but the one thing I've heard you say today that I haven't, we've never put it in these words, is that, you know, you never want to use an investment for income. That is such a clear and obvious strategy that it makes it almost amazing to me that people have been doing that, that that's the standard, that people use investments for income. And that just blows me away, because we've never articulated it that way. And I'm really glad you did, because I think people can hear that. And we have to go to break, but let's continue this conversation in sure. The next segment. Do you have an income stream set up that will last as long as you live? Or do you need help building a plan designed to make sure your money lasts throughout your retirement? If you've saved $500,000 or more for retirement and need help making some of these big decisions, be one of the first 15 callers at 800-499-1658. 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You're listening to The Financial Bottom Line. My name is Phil Giangrande. I'm with, as always, Wealth Plan.

0: 100,000 total acres in California, and we're producing billion-pound crops for the past at least 5 or 6 years. So a lot has changed over that time, and there's certainly a lot of interest in California pistachios.
1: And do you see more growth in this space?
2: There's more growth, but not a lot of new plantings. That has slowed down quite a bit. Water shortage is part of that, called SGMA, Sustainable Groundwater Management Act, that is limiting how much groundwater can be used. So that has really slowed down development of pistachios. So there's not been a lot of new plantings in the last few years.
1: So you guys plan to increase the yield? How are you growing?
2: Well, we're all trying to increase the yields and reduce our costs. Unfortunately, we're not being very successful at reducing costs with current petroleum prices for fertilizer and diesel and that sort of thing. We are, over time, getting better at producing larger crops off of the existing acreage. Better fertility, better farming practices, that sort of thing.
1: Has this space been growing in the last couple of decades?
0: So between 2012 and 2022, we were planting about 30,000 acres of a year during that period, and that got us up to where we're at now, at about 600,000 total acres. And the reason why there was a change is that we only had one variety. We had the Kerman variety, which was discovered in 1929. That has really been the workhorse of the industry. And then in about 2005, the California Pistachio Research Board, which is the state marketing order, focuses on production research, funding production research. And so they were looking for new varieties because of the climate and the way that pistachios grow. Pistachios in general is an alternate bearing crop. And so they were looking for a variety that had kind of a more even yield year to year, whereas Kerman has very high yields and then very low yields. So in 2005, a new variety was released that does exactly that. It's kind of, instead of really high peaks and then really low valleys in terms of yield, it's more like this. And everybody wanted that variety because it was a high producer. It was a much, you know, better pistachio than the Kerman in terms of production and yield.
1: Tom, you got into this early on. Can you tell us how you got into this and what have you seen now?
2: I initially started out with the ornamental wholesale nursery in the mid-70s. Then in 1978, interest rates were going through the ceiling and home loans were at 18% and nobody was building homes anymore. So I converted that nursery into a pistachio nursery. Started selling pistachios to mostly developers, in other words, syndications, groups of investors that would hire farm managers to develop pistachios for them. And then in 1982, I started farming them for myself and have continued to increase my acreage a little bit every year since then.
1: And how does the space look like now? Is there a lot more players coming into the space?
2: There are a lot more people. At the time that I got started, it was very rare to find somebody that knew how to grow pistachios. And it was a very small group of people, really. And I found that people were very generous with their time and their knowledge to try and help everyone else in the industry grow and do well and prosper. Early on, I had what was, for me, a disaster crop. You know, it was just did not produce what I thought I was expecting. And I talked to someone in the industry about it, asking questions.
1: How was it a disaster? Was it not going according to the plans?
2: When we harvested, I was expecting 3,000 pounds per acre, and I got more like 300 pounds per acre.
1: You took a big risk to get into this, right? Was it risky for you to jump into this new...
2: Yeah. I started out very, very small.
1: Okay.
2: I started out with
1: a
2: 20-acre parcel and a partner. And the person that sold it to me did owner financing for the ground. So it was not that big an investment when it started out. And then I kept adding to it. But when I had this disaster crop, it was one that on a field that I'd planted, And I talked to a friend, and within that week, there were three people that drove up from Bakersfield to Fresno, well, actually Madera, where my orchard was, and just showed up, and they're going through looking at the leaves, the soil, everything, and giving me advice. And the reality was I was not watering enough. So they helped me out, told me how to do a better job of measuring my water use and checking it, which I'm very diligent about today. But I was just so impressed that they would take the time to come all that distance and spend their time to help me out. So as a result of that, I have been involved with first the California Pistachio Commission, now the California Pistachio Research Board, and the Federal Marketing Order for Pistachios, because I want to give back to the industry and help other people. And I, you know, just literally on our trip down here, I got a picture from somebody that I know but I don't farm for, asking what do I think is wrong with their pistachio nuts. So that's the sort of thing that I like to continue to do to help others.
1: Is that different from what you saw in the nursery business?
2: The nursery business was very secretive. People were certainly friendly, but everybody was in competition with everyone else. And if you wanted to know how to do a good job of propagating a certain plant, that was a secret. Nobody was going to share that information with you.
1: You mentioned the challenge you guys are facing. The reason this space is not growing is because of water. Otherwise, there would be a lot more land. People would be farming more, right?
2: Yes.
1: What's going on with water right
0: now?
1: Well,
0: there's a lot of competition for water, right? And certainly agriculture has its challenges. But I think with housing, there's a need for water. And then you think about the data centers that are coming into the space. There's a big need for water to cool the data centers. And so that's in competition with agriculture, which is always every year wondering what their allocation is going to be. And then, of course, if you don't get an allocation and you're just using well water, how deep is your well, or how are you going to have to go deeper? How good is the water quality of that well? All those things impact agriculture. And even something like pistachios, which has a higher tolerance for salinity, it's still a concern because you need high quality water to produce a high quality product, which is, you know, pistachios.
1: Tom, you have 15,000 acres under your management, right?
2: Yes.
1: Do you ever worry about running out of water?
2: Every day. It's something that can be managed. The good news is that pistachios are a high enough value crop that we can afford to pay more for water. But there's a great variation of the cost of water. There's districts, Central California Irrigation District, that water costs can be as low as $20 an acre foot. Currently, water in Westlands, supplemental water, is $800 an acre foot. So, and I at one time paid almost $2,000 an acre foot for water. There's no crop that can sustain itself at $2,000 an acre foot for water. But pistachios are more tolerant price-wise and drought-wise than most other crops.
1: Now, when you pay $2,000 per acre, you have to use the water, even if you lose money. Does that work like that?
2: A pistachio tree is not going to die for lack of water. It will harm the crop, but it will come back. Back in the early 80s, the Pistachio Commission did some research, and they took trees down in Lost Hills and stopped watering them. They were mature producing trees. They stopped watering them for 3 years, and at the end of 3 years, they stopped producing nuts. They put the water back on, and they came back into production again. So they can sustain drought quite well.
1: But the production might go
2: down. But the production's going to go away. So if you're going to pay $2,000 an acre foot for water, it's usually for the last half an acre foot that you need to finish your crop. You're not going to start out a season paying $2,000 an acre foot and plan on sustaining a profitable orchard at that point.
1: So how does it compare with almond and walnut and other types of nuts?
0: They use pretty close to the same amount of water. As Tom said, you know, the pistachios are much more tolerant because they have a deeper root system and a much more structural root system than almonds. Almonds, they're a lot more surface-rooted tree, and so you need to make sure, if that's your investment, you have to make sure that you're gonna irrigate that to keep those trees alive. Whereas pistachios, you could go those 3 years, you won't have a crop.
1: You can survive if there's...
0: The trees will certainly survive. And then, of course, walnuts can be very sensitive to loss of water. They're going to need much more because they're a much bigger tree. So water at the end of the day is an important part of agriculture. And it doesn't matter what you're growing, you need a certain amount to grow that crop.
1: Tom, what about some Californians may have a pushback and say, you guys are taking too much water in the ag space. Can you tell us what are your thoughts?
2: Well, it takes a lot of water to grow any kind of food. Some crops take more, some take less, but in general, most crops take about 3 acre feet of water per year. We talked about housing in the state. Housing, single family homes with a yard and typical space takes about 3 acre feet to sustain homes as well as crops. So once you build a home, you can never fallow it again. You need water there every year, regardless of what the water supply is. Whereas when you plant a crop, you may not get your allocation of water, and you might have to fallow it or not water it for that year or more. So once we put in homes, they're there to stay, and the water's permanently accounted for.
1: Do you have any thoughts on the water, like how the state is allocating water?
0: Growers have paid for water that they never get, right? And so that's always painful to be in farming and having to pay for water that you're never going to see. You know, they've paid to put in all the infrastructure for water, and they haven't gotten a lot of that.
1: Can you tell us how, and can you explain that?
0: Well, the infrastructure for the California Water Project, or the state water project, growers irrigation districts have paid into that over a period of time. I mean, that was put in years ago, and they continue to pay into that, but they don't always get the amount of water. The allocation could be 15% for a year, but you're anticipating 100%. So what happens year after year? I mean, you're always having to fallow ground as a result of not having that water. But I want to go back to what growers have done, because if you think about 1979, we had 31,000 acres of pistachios. We had 17 million pounds that came out of that. That came out to about 600 pounds per acre. And if you had that same 31,000 acres today, growers have gotten so efficient that that would result in about 95 million pounds of pistachios based on the irrigation practices that they use now, the different types of fertilizer that they use now, the newer varieties. So there's a lot of investment that's gone into what used to be to where we're at now with pistachios. And you can take any crop, and really it's the research that has been done to help growers become more efficient and produce much more food with the same or even less amount of water than they're using today.
1: Are we a lot more efficient than the competition across the globe in terms of how much yield we have, how much we produce per acre?
2: Definitely. Iran was the historic home for all pistachios globally, and we outproduce them probably 10 to 1.
1: In terms of yield?
2: In terms of yield. And it's just water and farming practices that are just much more enhanced here.
1: In terms of water, do you have any recommendations for the state? What should they do to improve what's happening with the farmers right now?
2: Well, I think the state's done a very poor job of managing it, and they've decided that environmental uses are more important than food. And so they have routinely supplied more water than is necessary to environmental uses. And we've had an issue with endangered species, primarily the Delta smelt. But they have continued to push more water into the Delta and out to the San Francisco Bay to try and increase the numbers of Delta smelt, and it has not helped at all. At the same time, they have not limited the non-native fish, the bass, that eat Delta smelt as one of their food sources. So they're sort of working against themselves there and not managing it in a very good way, in my opinion.
1: The drought is over, in a sense. Do you guys see more water allocation coming?
0: The state as a whole was out of drought, you know, this year, but it doesn't mean that we're not going to go potentially back into drought. If you look at our snowpack right now, snowpack is pretty much non-existent. All of our reservoirs are much higher on average right now than they've been in a long, long time. But we don't know what our snowpack is going to be next year. So drought is always looming over agriculture, and they're always concerned about the allocation of water, the availability of water to produce a crop. When you think about establishing a pistachio orchard or a perennial crop of any kind, whether that's almonds or grapes, that's a huge investment in that piece of ground. Whether it's 40 acres or 100 acres, the cost just to establish it, you're probably looking at anywhere between $15,000 and $20,000 per acre by the time you get a little bit of a crop. When we talk about drought and we talk about snowpack and we talk about water availability and allocations, growers, that's all they think about is water, because without water, nothing else matters.
1: Do you think people are not investing in this space because of the uncertainty with water?
2: Absolutely. With the Sustainable Groundwater Management Act, you can no longer pump groundwater, and that used to be our go-to when surface water was not available because of drought or because of restrictions for endangered species. We would go to our wells and pump groundwater. Well, we overpumped as a result of not having the surface water available. So now the largest irrigation district in the state is Westlands, and the pumping allocation this year is 1 acre foot that you can pump. It's going to drop down in a few years to just slightly over a half an acre foot that you can pump. Well, if you need 3 acre feet total, that means you're short roughly 2.5 acre feet, and you're going to have to buy surface water to accommodate that. And it's become more and more expensive.
1: So you wouldn't grow your investment at this stage until you know, like, there is, or would you do it?
2: Farmers are kind of gamblers, and they often think that they can overcome obstacles in their path. And I'm inclined to think that I can overcome those obstacles. And part of it is, I believe that with what's going on in Westlands Water District in particular, where they're fallowing huge tracts of ground for solar, that water's not leaving the irrigation district, but the need for it is leaving. So as time goes by, there'll be less and less demand for that water, and hopefully people with higher value crops can afford to pay the price that you need to pay to get that water. So I am marginally optimistic. I have not planted any new pistachios in over 3 years, however. That was my primary go-to business, was developing new orchards for other people.
1: And you mentioned farmers can overcome obstacles. Like, they're good at that. Is there a point where you realize you can do that as a farmer, that you overcome something that was, you thought it was impossible to overcome?
2: A lot of pistachio farmers in particular have taken very marginal ground because we have been told that pistachios can take higher levels of salt, like higher levels of boron, need less water, all these things. And so, unfortunately for some people, they've stretched that point too far, but I feel that I have been successful in getting close to that edge, but still able to produce a good crop. For example, I farm pistachios in Tranquility and San Joaquin area, Fresno, and it's some of the highest clay content of any soil in the world. And most people would not think that you could grow trees in that ground, and I actually am the first one to plant pistachios in Tranquility, and they have done quite well. They not as well as other areas with, you know, class one soils, but certainly profitably.
1: How much are you guys bringing into California? It's about 65% of all of the world supply is coming from the farmers here, right?
0: I think the industry as a whole is $2 to $2.5 billion. That's all the processors and growers, and I mean, that's the value of pistachios.
2: We're roughly 70% of the world supply of pistachios.
1: So we started from nothing essentially in the 70s, and now we're the number one supplier.
0: The number 70% one producer.
1: Tom, you've been one of the pioneers in this space. Did you ever think that when you started doing the pistachios, did you ever think we would be here?
2: No, not at all. It's turned out much better than I ever would have imagined. And it's funny, I have told a number of people that I feel like I'm an evangelist for pistachios. I try and get all my friends involved in it, my neighbors, my family. As I mentioned, I was in the nursery business before. It was very competitive. Nobody wanted to share anything. It's been very good for me and my family, and I want it to be good for everyone else's family. So I have a lot of people that are very happy that I convinced them to invest in pistachios.
1: And did you ever think the yield could be this much higher than when you started?
2: No, I really didn't. But it seems like over time, mainly through the California Pistachio Research Board, we've keep honing in on, you know, tweaking what we do, you know, the amount of water, the amount of fertilizer, the timing of all those things, the orchard sanitation. You know, that's been a big thing for controlling navel orangeworm is orchard sanitation. So just all these little things along the way is we've learned, you know, every year. And it's funny, we'll talk to growers that I've known for a long time in the industry, and they'll say, you know, as years go by, we learn more and more, and I feel like there's more and more that we don't know. And that's really the case. I mean, when I first started out, there was a thing called epicarp lesion, and it was from insects stinging the nuts. We didn't even know what was causing it. We just thought it was a natural process that these brown spots appeared on the outside of the hull of a pistachio. It's been a long time and a long learning curve, but we're still learning more every year.
1: And you guys share this information among each other, right?
2: Absolutely.
0: Yeah, the California Pistachio Research Board is made up of growers. And so, and there's an assessment that is paid by every grower. And then the board decides, they review about 35 to 50 proposals that focus on irrigation and pest and diseases and genetics and a whole host of other things that are focused on pistachios. And they spend, depending on the merits of the proposals, they spend anywhere between $1.5 and $2.5 million a year funding these projects that are done by University of California, CSU, California State University researchers, and the USDA. And so really those projects have helped kind of propel the pistachio industry to where it's at today.
1: Well, excellent. We hope that you guys grow a lot more and come back and tell us the story.
2: Absolutely.
1: It was great to have you on California Insider.
0: Great. Thanks for having us.
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